0: All back, it's nothing. Rays are going to get bullpen activity going. They have a chance to gain ground on the Yankees, who already lost in 13 innings today, and Kevin Kelly's up in the Rays pen. There's a one-strike pitch out of the full line from Nick Martinez. In there for a strike, it's nothing and two. It has not come as easy for Nick tonight. That's for sure. Now, he's never going to get a ton of strikeouts. He's got three. He hasn't walked a batter. But he's given up a handful of hits and, quite frankly, should be out of this inning already. 0-2 to Bolte. Tough center fielder. Take in, little high for a ball. Homer and a strikeout tonight for Bolte. And he will punch out his fair share. But he's put up double digits in homers and more steals than any rookie in the American League. The pitch fouled off his leg, right off the shin guard, and it's still 1-2. You know, there's one MVP we didn't talk about yet in this game, and we kind of buried the lead when we said the Yankees lost to the Twins. Aaron Judge left the game with some sort of leg issue today, and they're not saying a whole lot of the Yankees. Does he need further MRIs? Does he need testing? He felt it during a play, wouldn't say which one, while he was moving around in the outfield. That sound familiar? Kind of the last time he went out for a while. 1-2. Ground ball, weakly hit towards second. Picked up by Madrigal. Overhand toss in time to get the speedy Bolte. And Nick Martinez is through five innings with the lead. One hit, one left. Midway through. 4-2 Rays over the A's on the Rays Baseball Network.
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0: 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Seth Johnson remains in. Left-hander up in the A's pen. We go to the home fifth. The Rays lead 4-2.
1: We're talking about Junior Caminero as a potential MVP guy, and here he is with 41 homers. Two walk-off homers in a homestand. First pitch from Johnson is outside in the dirt, 1-0. Let me think about what Junior's done. Hitting two walk-off homers in a season. Only five Rays have now done that. Just a handful. And he's the first to ever do it in a four-day stretch at home. 1-0 pitch from Johnson. Slider a little too tall, and it's 2-0. Drew Rahm is that left-hander warming up in the A's pen. Johnny DeLuca to follow. He's got two hits tonight. And then Chandler Simpson. Johnson's second full inning of work as a ball grounded foul behind third. It's 2-1. So far, Junior, a double, a run scored, and a pop out into foul ground of the catcher, Brian Servin. Johnson has retired all four batters he's faced so far since coming out from Brady Basso, the starter, in the third, 2-1. Fastball, catches the outside corner. A strike, says Alan Porter. It's 2-2, and the Rays have not challenged tonight. And might have caught the edge, 2-2. Two balls, two strikes. Here comes Seth Johnson. Swing and a miss. High fastball, and let's pause for station identification on the Rays Baseball Network.
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1: Berg, I'm Neil Solons. Rays 4, A's 2, one gone in the home fifth. Johnny DeLuca against Seth Johnson, righty on righty with a lefty warming and a lefty on deck. First pitch. Fastball called strike, nothing in one. Cody Haynes is back at our network studios and a cast of thousands with us in the booth, including Becca Carney, Casey Freed, Austin Platt, Chris Young. All part of Rays Radio tonight on a Wednesday evening is an 0-1 from Johnson. Swinging a ball, chop foul behind third. And it's nothing and two from Johnson, originally drafted by the Rays and bounced around from the Orioles to the Phillies. And now to the Athletics. And trying to find a spot in a bullpen that's had some issues. 0-2. Outside and high with the slider. It's 1-2. I mentioned before the break the injury to Aaron Judge, and we'll wait word tomorrow. The interesting thing was he was pulled from a game today. He was off yesterday, and they have an off day tomorrow. So it had to be really bothering him for him to leave a game where they were in a 2-0 affair in the sixth inning. That's a swing and a miss at a slider, and down goes DeLuca. So, boy, Johnson is pounding the right-hand batters. He has struck out right-handers Valade and Caminero and DeLuca, as well as Mateo, all right-handed.
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1: And it's going to come off that I'm disparaging the team in New York. As Chandler Simpson runs up to bunt and bunts it right back to Johnson. He'll flip to first, and that will be that for the Rays. They go 1-2-3 in the fifth. We'll get into my point when we return. It's the Rays are going to the bullpen in the sixth inning. Kevin Kelly coming in, 4-2 Tampa Bay on the Rays Baseball Network.
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5: 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Congratulations to this week's Dunbar Player of the Week, Patrick Davis.
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0: If you're craving the best pizza in Tampa Bay, Colony Grill is the official pizza of the Tampa Bay Rays and serving its famous thin crust pizza since 1935. Whether you're celebrating victory or just earning a meal with family and friends or enjoying a meal and earning, maybe you did earn that meal. And if you're enjoying it, well, Colony Grill's famous thin crust pizza, they always knock it out of the park. Neil, you were just about to disparage the Yankees and have been waiting since.
1: Oh, I will. Andy's waiting with bated breath, so I'll get to it as Kevin Kelly offers. And Jeff McNeil slices one of the gap in left center. This is trouble. It's going to drop for a base hit and go to the wall in a couple of hops. Chandler Simpson plays it in, and just like that, Jeff McNeil reaches, and the tying run is Shea Langeliers against Kevin Kelly, who fanned the side yesterday. Mike Martinez out after five with a 4-2 lead, and Langeliers can tie the game with one swing. So here's my thought. If Aaron Judge is out for an extended period of time, I don't think there is much a threat to the Yankees or even the Red Sox anymore. I think they become the number three team for me in the postseason if you're saying who has the best chance. Without Judge, they're a different club. Yeah. And Shea Langeliers takes fastball strike, nothing and
0: so
1: one.
0: So would you think, I mean, obviously Rays, best record in the American League. Do you think the Red Sox surpass them in terms of dangerous teams in October if the Yankees are without Judge?
1: Yes. That's what I'm saying. I think they become the sure. third best team of that group is the 0-1. Ground ball chopped toward the middle. Pass to lunging Mateo in a center base hit. Surrounding third scoring McNeil. At first with a base hit Langeliers. It's a one-run game. It's 4-3. The Rays were up 4-0 in this game, and they've gone quiet since. And now the A's have the go-ahead run at the plate as Kelly, so good yesterday, has allowed a double and this a ground single that Mateo just couldn't quite get to his left. Three pitches and a run home, and here comes Kyle Snyder out to the mound.
0: You got a big-time power hitter to the plate, batting left-handed, and Kelly's having some issues against lefties in particular. I mean, that last hit there by Langeliers was a three-hopper into the perfect spot in the infield, not even hit particularly hard, but in a perfect spot. And you got this lead in jeopardy now for the Rays.
1: No doubt. Cam Boozer's going to get up. He threw an inning and a third of real good relief yesterday, and he may be asked to come in soon. As the A's went to their pen in the third inning, and Seth Johnson, a former A's farmhand, gave him a good chance to catch up, and he's done quite well. Speaking of the postseason, I want to mention a couple of things. First of all, for the general public, fans had a chance starting today to purchase tickets to the Wild Card Series and the Division Series for the Rays. So if you haven't gotten your tickets, what are you waiting for? Get on to RaysBaseball.com. As a foul to the screen by Butler, and it's nothing and one. And the other thing I want to mention is, and I want to say thank you to Ruth Ann from the Bay Republic Team Store, who brought some wonderful postseason items to us. And if you haven't gotten your postseason merch, well, go to BayRepublic.com and start doing that too. It's great stuff that they have. We have shirts and some hats. As a check swing on a changeup went too far, and it's nothing and two. And that's, she just gave us a glimpse of what's available to you, the fans. So why don't you go to Bay Republic Team Store or go to BayRepublic.com. Check it out while you're listening to us. And make sure to get your merch for the postseason. We look forward to seeing you at a packed Tropicana Field. 0-2 from Kelly to Butler, the go-ahead run in this 4-3 game. Swing and a miss. He chased upstairs and outside. And that's a big strikeout. The first out for the Rays here in the sixth inning is Kelly punches out Butler. That looked more like yesterday's Kevin Kelly.
0: Well, especially good to see against a left-handed batter. You know, some of the hits that he has given up lately, it seems like they're all to the lefties in big moments. So good to see him carve up Butler, but he's just at the beginning of needing to get out of this thing.
1: And he got a power hitter in Zach Gelof, third baseman batting right-handed, and he takes inside a sinker, and it's 1-0. Mostly sinkers and changeups from Kevin Kelly. Well, Gelof is a righty at the plate. You got the lefty Walton on deck, so maybe that's Boozer's spot. 1-0. Chop foul off the leg of Gelof, and it's 1-1. Well, nobody said it would be easy. Last night, you don't turn and look back at 91 wins and say, how many easy wins did you have among the 91, or how many were real hard earned? They all count the same. And whether it's 4-3 or 14-3, a win is a win. And the Rays are grinding against this A's team that's playing, spoiler, playing very well in September. 1-1. Pitch inside, a ball 2-1. You know, I think we were talking before this series about being a trap series facing the A's. And I think sometimes the teams that have nothing to play for are playing the loosest this time of year, and they're the toughest to deal with. 2-1. Popped up foul to the right out of play. It's 2-2. In fact, Joe Maddon used to talk about the five stages of a big leaguer. One was happy to be here. Two was survival mode. Three was believe you belong. Four was all you want to make as much money as you can. And five is all I want to do is win. And for a playoff team, you want everybody in stage 3 and 5. Believe you belong, and all you want to do is win. But sometimes those teams with a lot of guys who are maybe happy to be here or trying to make as much money as they can, they're playing for next year's salary or next year's roster spot as a pitch up and away. And it's 3-2 on the right-hand batting Geloff. Sometimes they're even more dangerous right now. Maybe not for a full season, but in this moment, they're playing loosey-goosey and nothing to lose. Everything to gain. Runner goes. Pitch is swung on a miss. Strike 3. Throw to second is not in time. Second out of the inning, both on strikeouts. But Langeliers, a catcher by trade, has his third stolen base. And he's now the tying run in scoring position with two gone and one on. And it's decision time for Kevin Cash. And I think he's staying with Kevin Kelly here.
0: That's interesting, too. I mean, you got Langeliers with a ripped-up knee, you know, a surgically repaired meniscus, able to sneak a stolen base there.
1: Well, caught the Rays by surprise, for sure. Each team with 7 hits, Walton at the plate. A double play ground out and a bounce out to second. He's pulled it twice, and he's been very good against the Rays and against right-handed pitching. Started the year with the Angels. Open stance, first pitch. Up and away with a change, it's 1-0. Again, Rays could have used Cam Boozer here, but then probably the Angels go to the bench and bring in a righty, so you have to decide, do you want Boozer on a righty or Kelly on a lefty? 1-0. Swing and a miss, and it's 1-1. Good sinker on the hands, and the Rays go with the guy who's been their most used reliever this year. As Drew Rahm's still up in the A's pen, looks like he'll have the home sixth. Langeliers drove in a run. He has the tying run in scoring position here in the sixth inning. One ball, one strike, two outs. Kelly offers to Walton. Fouled straight back, 1-2. All right, you're one pitch away. And remember, Kelly fanned the side last night. He gave up a double, a seeing eye single, and now he's one pitch away from striking out the next three batters. Nice to see the swing and miss back. One ball, two strikes. Here's the pitch. Check swing. Did he go? Yes, he did. And Kevin Kelly gets three successive strikeouts to end the sixth inning. And the Rays maintain the lead, albeit slim, at 4-3. You're listening to the Rays Baseball Network.
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0: 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Here comes Drew Rahm, a Weevil call to the bullpen. The A's will also get two right-handers, at least one right-hander warming in their pen as Rahm begins the inning. He's a lefty, and he'll be facing Madrigal, Mesa, and Mateo. It's a one-run game, 4-3 Rays to the home six.
1: Rays trying to get an add-on run. They've had a 4-0 lead trimmed to one, and Nick Madrigal to start it off and hopefully get the Rays going. And you got Victor Mesa Jr. and then Jorge Mateo. I don't think any of these guys would be pinch hit for him. Mesa's too valuable as the pitch. High and outside for a ball, 1-0. Andy loves to see me blush.
7: I do.
1: And I think we hit a new level of blush when I saw what was on the TV broadcast as we were going to break. First a 1-0 from Rahm to Nick Madrigal on its way. So we get a line drive on the left field. That's a base hit, and it'll get past the left fielder and go to the wall. Played out of the corner by Carlos Cortez, coasting at a second with a double, Nick Madrigal, and hopefully that's the start of something for the Rays. Second hit for Madrigal tonight. So, for fans who weren't watching the television broadcast, there was some guy with a Evan Longoria number 3 cap on, and he had a blue shirt that had printed Neil Solon's rules on it. And he wasn't even a member of my family because my kids are out at Tallahassee at college, and my wife just landed. She just texted me in New Jersey because she is there because her mom, who I'll make sure to send birthday wishes to tomorrow officially, has a special birthday coming up as a foul to the left out of play, and it's nothing and one. So this is not a family member, and I have no idea who it is, but I've gotten
0: he knows you.
1: I've gotten
0: and
1: a lot of
0: and apparently he lives by your rules, like what shirt to wear on a particular day.
1: I don't know what those rules are. I got to check what those are. I mean, he didn't have Neil Solon's rules, and then here are Neil Solon's rules, is the pitch. It's bunted up to third baseline, and it will trickle foul. Nothing and two on Mesa, with nobody out in the sixth. Rays up 4-3.
0: Well, I don't know who that guy is, nor where he was in the ballpark, but I think we were all pretty excited to see it.
1: Well, I had a couple of people who said, I want that shirt.
0: I do, too. Should be our official shirt of the broadcast booth.
1: Who knows? Maybe it'll be found in the Bay Republic team store before you know it. Two strikes the count on Mesa Jr., who is the reigning player of the week in the American League. Now, he did not get a hit yesterday, and he's swung it well tonight, but no hits. A fly out to left and a deep line drive to center. 13 homers on the year for Victor, who's been on a torrid pace since coming off the injured list. He's been so valuable no matter what type of role he's in is a call of time, and a ball got loose out in right center field. That's where Lawrence Butler will flip it up into the seats. 0-2, the count remains. Rays trying to win another game that Nick Martinez starts. Tomorrow it's Drew Rasmussen opposite his former mate and good friend Jeffrey Springs. Here's the pitch. Swung on, fouled straight back, still 0-2.
0: I think Neil's choked up at the fact that he is a guy that has a shirt with his name on it.
1: Acid reflux will do that to you, too.
0: Is that what you got going on?
1: Yeah, I'm on a new medication. Hopefully it'll pick things up in the next 24 hours. 0-2 pitch again. Swung on, looped towards short, and out goes Walton. He leaps up, makes the catch. And that's the first out here in the sixth inning.
0: Well, the official mortgage partner of the Rays, Union Home Mortgage, is your partner from First Homes to Refinance. 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
1: Well, unfortunately, that's an unproductive first out in the sixth for the Rays. This is a run I kind of feel they need. Lead off double. You're up 4-3. This is the one you want as Jorge Mateo steps in. Jorge, a single, a stolen base, and a strikeout. Rays again went up 4-0 first two innings. They've not scored since. We're in the sixth. Madrigal off second the pitch. Rahm takes or delivers a fastball that Mateo takes high, 1-0. Well, you got Scott Blouet, the right-hander, warming up in the bullpen for the A's right now as the Rays have the bottom part of their order coming up here. 8 and 9 batters. 1-0. Swinging a ball lifted down the right field side. This fading out of play. Butler a long run into foul ground. It lands untouched. And it's 1-1. Tampa Bay scored 2 in the first on back-to-back-to-back doubles by Caminero, DeLuca, and Simpson. Then got a run-scoring two-base hit from Nick Fortes and an RBI single from Ryan Vallade. And then they had 2-on, not out in the third after the A's had come up with 2, didn't score, and then the A's got 1 in the sixth. So they're right in this game, Rays winning 2-1 yesterday. 1-1 to Mateo. On its way from Drew Rahm. Way high. Off speed, 2-1. There's also no action going in the Rays bullpen right now. Now, last inning, they had Cam Boozer up, so maybe Cam's coming in for the seventh. I'd be surprised if they went 2 innings with Kevin Kelly. But who knows? 2-1. Swinging a ball lifted in the air towards shallow right. This should be an easy play for Butler. Jogging in forward, makes the catch and back to second. Madrigal, he's still at second with 2 out after a leadoff 2-base hit. So unproductive out number 1, out number 2, and now with Nick Fortes coming up. I think that we're going to have Mark Hotze go to the bullpen and go to Scott Blouet. Rays could counter with Liam Hicks here, as they've got some other lefties on the bench too. We'll see what happens. It looks like Blouet is coming in. Rays lead 4-3 in the sixth. This is the Rays Baseball Network.
7: It's a swing and a drive way up into the air to left. He's gone! A solo homer for Junior Caminero.
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0: We will call to the bullpen is Scott Blouet, a right-hander coming on in. And the Rays will pinch hit Liam Hicks for Nick Fortes. So, you know, the Rays had Kenny Piper, a third catcher, until yesterday. So now Hicks will catch the remainder of the game. Don't have the luxury of the third catcher anymore. So Hicks will go out and pinch hit, and the Rays really want to add to this lead. It is 4-3, but it was 4-0.
1: Look, this may not work out, but I don't understand this move for the A's. To be able to get Liam Hicks, one of your better RBI guys, into the game in a platoon advantage matchup, to me, it'd make a whole lot of sense. But hopefully Liam Hicks makes that stand up and adds to the lead as Madrigal off second. The pitch, up and away, ball one. And then Yanni Diaz will follow if Hicks should get aboard. Rays about hit the A's 8-7. They've got a 4-3 lead, but they haven't scored since the second inning. And Blouet, fourth pitcher of the night. Peaks at second and offers. Swinging a foul straight back. It's 1-1. Yesterday, the Rays had to deal with the A's A bullpen, and they Got the homer from Junior Caminero against Elvis Alvarado. Alvarado and Hogan Harris and Luis Medina are probably considered the three highest leverage guys in that pen. At this point, you're talking about nine-man bullpens in September, unless you have a six-man rotation. 1-1 to Hicks with Madrigal off second base. Swinging a ground ball, slowly hit towards second. In front of it is McNeil, whips it to first in time to get Hicks. And for the A's, it does work out, even though Hicks is a very good hitter. Rays do not score after the leadoff double. It's 4-3 Tampa Bay after six. This is the Rays Baseball Network.
9: Peak season. A wave in the Atlantic. A disturbance in the Caribbean. A storm in the Gulf. Not every system threatens Southwest Florida, but every system gets watched by Wink Meteorology.

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0: It is your last chance to catch regular season Rays baseball at Tropicana Field. 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We go to the seventh inning, the late frames, and it's only a one-run lead for Tampa Bay. 4-3 right now. Kevin Kelly, who pitched yesterday, is going to work a second inning tonight and try and protect this advantage and take us home, hopefully, the rest of the way. My broadcast partner, Andy Freed.
1: Thank you, Neil, as Cole Sulcer starts to warm up in the Rays bullpen. So we'll see how long they go with Kelly here. Like Neil said, working back-to-back days into the second inning of work. Tommy White, who has a homer and a single today. And the first pitch to him is taken for a strike. Our crack staff came up with a great note on Tommy White because he is just the second player born in St. Petersburg with a multi-hit game here at Tropicana Field. I'll give you a second. See if you can remember the other. He was a Ray. Kelly pitches low and inside, one ball, one strike. Well, Casey Kochman was a member of the Rays in 2011, and he did it 26 times. He had a very good year that season, including in game 162. That was the last time it had happened, the last game of the 11th season. Until tonight, White grounds one to the right side, and he's got a three-hit game. Past the reach of Madrigal out into right, Tommy White, 3-for-3 in a homecoming. He is the tying run, and that means the go-ahead run coming up. Carlos Cortez will be the batter. Little seeing-eye bouncer did not hit it particularly hard, but an inside-out swing, and bounced it through the right side. So White is on as the tying run, and this 4-0 prior Rays lead is down to 4-3. And here is Cortez batting lefty, and he takes outside ball one. Yeah, the Rays offense looked unstoppable in the first two innings. And then in the third inning, there was an error, and there was another hit, and they left two men on, and they've had only one base runner since. Credit the A's pitching, stopping what seemed like a pretty strong force of the Rays offense this evening. One ball, no strikes to Cortez. Well, the A's have been chipping away. Swing and a pop-up foul. Third base side should go out of play. Hicks and Caminero coming over. Junior, in fact, has a play near the dugout and makes the catch. Pardon me. Boy, did I jump the gun. And it looked out of play, and yet it didn't hit anything up in the roof. And Caminero had to go a long way with a left-hand batter up, running over to manager Mark Kotze in the A's dugout and made the running catch. Beautifully done.
0: And he probably had the longer run than the catcher Liam Hicks, so that made that play all the more impressive for Junior as the hat flew off.
1: Yes, it did. And there's a man at first with one gone, and up comes Brian Servin, the catcher. And so far he has flied to left and grounded to second. He's 0-for-6 against the Rays this season. Sulcer and Legamina now warming up together in the Rays bullpen, a pair of right-handers. And Kelly pitches to Servin, bounce slowly towards third, might have busted the bat, and it's a foul ball, and he did break the bat.
0: More changes. Now it's Cam Boozer as Sulcer sits down.
1: Huh. How about
2: Sulcer
1: that? Yeah.
2: The Rays bullpen, now warming number 67, Casey Legamina.
1: So no balls and a strike. Servin will get a new bat. Boozer and Legamina warming up in the Rays bullpen, lefty and righty. And then Henry Bolte is on deck. All the while, Kelly waiting, pacing behind the rubber as Servin gets his new bat. 4-3, Rays lead, seventh inning. Left side of the infield straight up, second baseman Madrigal towards the middle. Outfield straight away, maybe shading towards right

0: Center is center fielder DeLuca. The pitch to Servin. Soft liner, shallow center. Out goes Madrigal. He calls for it. Catches it over his shoulder for out number two. Nicely done by Nick Madrigal. Angled out to his left. Seemed comfortable the whole time and caught it. Back to first goes White, and there's two men down.
1: Sounded like Servin broke his bat again.
0: He may have. He may have. Two out, and White still at first. Here is Henry Bolte, who has struck out, homered, and grounded to second. 4-3 Rays, seventh inning. Kelly trying to get this game to the stretch of the first pitch, taken a little bit low, and a challenge requested by Hicks.
2: Catcher is challenging the ball call.
0: That's Alan Porter, the crew chief and home plate umpire, and he was right. It's a ball.
2: Call is confirmed. Tampa Bay has one remaining.
0: Well, it was well done by Alan Porter on all fronts. One ball and no strikes. The count to Bolte. White is short lead at first. Kelly sidewinds it in, and there is a strike over the outside. 1-1. You know, Alan Porter was one of the first of the kind of newer generation of umpires that I took notice and said, boy, some of these young guys really call a heck of a good game. That's before ABS. Now on 1-1. Swing and a miss, strike two. And we'd start to hear these, you know, umpire scores, and some of these young guys would come up and we'd be like, wow, they got like 99% of the calls correct. So when Alan Porter's behind the plate, I always think you're probably going to get a pretty good called game. 1-2 the count to Bolte. He just threw a change to get a swing and miss. What does he follow up with? Kelly ready. Traps the arm and coming home. Low with a changeup. Credit to Bolte for not chasing. It goes down below the zone and two balls, two strikes. That's a hard pitch to lay off, I would think. It looked just like the last one and then sunk at the very end. The A's have a right-hander warming up in their bullpen. Two balls, two strikes. Rays clinging to a one-run lead with two out of the seventh. Kelly throws. Swing and a miss. He struck him out. To retire the side, Kevin Kelly throws two innings of relief today, and he'll get this thing to the late innings. First, time to get up and stretch. We go to the home seventh. It's Rays 4, A's 3 on the Rays Radio Network.
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1: Seventh inning stretch from Union Home Mortgage, the official mortgage partner of the Rays. Time to stretch this lead out after Kevin Kelly gave the Rays a second inning after going one yesterday. 4-3 Tampa Bay, top of the order up against Scott Blewett. Blewett, rather.
0: Diaz, Valade, Caminero are the due hitters. I wonder if Valade will bat next or if they might put a round up. In the first pitch, Yandy swings and misses in its own one. There's no one warming in the A's pen. And Aranda, of course, more experienced over playing at first base most of the time this year. But for now, it is Valade in the on-deck area. Caminero will hit third in the inning. 4-3, Rays lead, and the pitch check swing. Yandy might have gone. The appeal, nope, no swing. Said Jim Wolf at first. Wolf will have the plate tomorrow in the finale, a 1-10 first pitch for the Rays and the A's to close out the regular season series. Rays have won them all against the A's. In fact, the Rays have won 5 in a row and 6 of 7 against the A's going back a couple years. Yandy lifts one to straightaway center, pushing back Bolte a couple of steps, and now in front of the warning track, squares off and catches it. And there's the first out of the seventh inning. And Valade will bat for himself here. Yeah.
1: Tells me the Rays really want to get Jonathan off his feet then for a day.
0: Seems like it. Valade is fly to left, singled in a run in the second inning, and then fanned his last time up. Rays jumped out to a 4-0 lead. It looked like it might be a laugher kind of a night, but anything but. Hayes have cut it to a 1-run Rays lead. Here comes Valade, and he fouls one straight back towards Neal. And the count is 0-1. No balls, one strike. Well, to visit Tampa Bay out-of-town scoreboard, Boston with a 2-1 lead in Texas. They be in the second. Rangers winning yesterday. Boston with an early slim lead tonight. Out at Arlington. Here's the 0-1. Valade takes low and away. And the Rays, magic number to eliminate the Red Sox from winning the division, I believe, is down to 2. So it is that close to ensure that they won't finish first. I mean, it would be incredibly unlikely at this point, but not until they put the E next to your name is it insured. On 1-1, pitch under the hands, called a strike. Valade, oh, he went up with a hand. He was going to challenge and then thought better of it.
1: Good decision.
0: Very good decision. That was in the zone. 62 Boozer now warming. One ball, two strikes to Ryan Valade. Caminero up next and time called. Now it is just Cam Boozer warming in the Rays pen. So with the lefty McNeil, the righty Langoliers, and the lefty Butler, it'll be Boozer's inning. And Cam got 4 outs yesterday. Luetta the 1-2. That's a called strike 3. Valade knew it. Fastball ate him up at 96. How about the A's pitching today? My goodness. Two men down.
1: Well, especially the bullpen. I mean, Basso was hit pretty hard. He didn't get a single strikeout. And since that point, the guys who've come in after him have been very sharp.
0: Seth Johnson for 2 1/3. 2/3 for Drew Rahm. And now Bluetta's retired. All 3 batters he's faced. And here's Junior Caminero with 2 out, bases emptied. 4-3 Rays lead. And the first pitch to him is a ground ball headed for the middle. Just missed the bag. Back tending on the shortstop side is second baseman McNeil, who plants and throws to first in time. Caminero retired. And the Rays offense just 1 hit after the third inning. It's a tight one. We go to the 8th. Rays 4, A's 3. Here comes Cam Boozer when we get back after this. Well, the Rays.

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5: 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Cam Boozer, the Weeble call to the pen, and Max Muncy is going to immediately come off the bench and pinch hit with the Rays up 4-3 in the eighth. And Kyle Snyder will pay a visit and discuss strategy.
6: Yeah, just as immediately he will head to the mound. Muncy, who we did see out in Sacramento, went 0-for-5. Against the Rays, didn't play all that much in that series. And Snyder go over him. Then you got Langoliers, and then you got Butler. So a big inning here for Cam Boozer, who has really been thrust into the role left behind by Garrett Clevinger. And we don't know. We haven't heard a whole lot about Clev and potentially returning or not. We know he was going through a pretty tough stretch. And then the injury list got him, and we haven't heard from him since, and we hope he's doing all right. Meantime, Boozer into that high leverage lefty role, and Muncy, batting right-handed, will pinch hit for McNeil. And Boozer's first pitch of the inning is a fly ball deep to left field. Simpson, though, looks like he's got a bean on it. Comes in for the warning track, Harry, to make the catch. And that swing fooled me a little bit. I thought off the bat that looked very dangerous. First pitch, fastball at 95. That got small fast, but the park held it by plenty. And there's one out here in the eighth inning.
5: Got it just in enough that Muncy couldn't quite extend.
6: So there's one out, and now here is the powerful Langoliers and then the equally powerful Lawrence Butler. First things first, here's Langoliers. Drove in a run with a base at the center, and then surprisingly stole a base his last time. Boozer got four outs yesterday, and here's the first one to Langoliers. It's a called strike, 0-1.
7: Now warming for the Athletics, number 36, Hogan Harris. 36, Harris, now warming.
6: Langoliers has also grounded out to third base and fly to right. 4-3, Rays lead, eighth inning in St. Petersburg. And Boozer coming home, swung on and found back by Langoliers. And it is nothing and two. Legamina back up for the Rays in the bullpen. While Hogan Harris, the lefty, warms up for the A's. His bullpen has been, I mean, almost perfect. Their bullpen, a one-hit shutout since they came into the game in the third inning. The A's have had base runners in the third, fourth, fifth, sixth, seventh. Now batting with one out of the eighth. Nothing in two. Boozer ready. Here he comes. Swinging a pop-up off the end of the bat. Foul, a cutter away, and he just fought it off, fouled it out of play, and the count stays 0-2. Four runs, eight hits for the Rays, three runs on eight for the A's. Boozer sets from the belt. He throws. Swing and a miss. He struck him out. The cutter down and in. And there's two men retired in the A's eighth inning. And the Athletics down to their final four outs. Here, though, is a man that has been hitting a lot of home runs, especially late in games. Here is Lawrence Butler. Butler, his last 33 games, has 9 home runs. He is the tying run. Two out in the eighth. Base is empty. And Boozer pitches left on left to Butler. Taken inside, ball one. Butler struck out looking in the second against Martinez, reached on an infield single on the fourth, and had struck out swinging against Kelly in the sixth. Now batting in the eighth. The bearded left-hander turns on the rubber and throws, swinging a foul tip, rolling to the right side. One ball, one strike to count. One and one. Big, tall, and very strong Lawrence Butler. Standing and waiting is Boozer. Set and ready to go. Here it is. Breaking ball low and outside. Two balls and one strike. Mateo up the middle is the shortstop. The outfield deep and spread way out. In fact, the whole infield for the Rays plays him to pull. Caminero well off the line at third. And Valade over towards the foul line at first. Two balls, one strike. Boozer pitches. Swing ground ball to second base. Madrigal to his left. Pulls it in. Throws one to Valade. A 1-2-3 inning for Cam Boozer. A nice calming eighth to go through the 2-3-4 spots for the A's. And they'll be down to the last three outs. First things first. See, the Rays offense can wake up a little. We go to the last of the eighth. It is the Rays 4, Athletics 3 on the Rays Radio Network.
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0: The pitch is a line drive left center field by Valet, and that gets down for another base hit. And here comes Fortes home to score the fourth run. And Ryan Valet with an RBI single. It is 4-0 Rays.
1: And now their lead is down to 4-3, and the Rays have not scored since the second inning, but they are three outs away from winning another series. We'll have a lot to talk about, as always, on the Rays Radio postgame show, and we hope that you will dial in to the Spectrum fan line. The postgame fan line is presented by Spectrum, built for big moments. Here for game day, Rays trying to make sure everything's A-OK as we go to the bottom of the eighth.
2: Got a lot of changes to tell you about. But we go to the eighth, see if the Rays can add to their lead.
0: All right, Neil, thank you. As the first one to Johnny DeLuca is rolled foul towards third. Donovan Walton goes from shortstop to second, replacing McNeil. Alika Williams goes into the game at shortstop.
2: Yeah, that's in the spot where Max Muncy hit.
0: No balls, one strike. And a pitch, fastball taken high. And it is 1-1. And look down to the Rays bullpen. It is not Brian Baker Warmick. He pitched the ninth yesterday, got the win. Cole Sulcer is loosening up for the Rays for the ninth inning in a save situation. Here's Blouet throwing, swing and a miss of the breaking ball. It is 1-2 to DeLuca. Meanwhile, Hogan Harris has been warming up the lefty late inning specialist in the A's bullpen. 1-2 the count to DeLuca. He is 2-for-3 tonight. Single, double, RBI, run scored and strikeout, and the pitch is high. It is 2-2. To DeLuca. And you got the left-hand batting Simpson and the right-hand batting Madrigal. The two hitters. 2-2. The tall right-hander throws, and he's high. Full count, 3-2. Check swing denied, and that'll fill the count. Full count, 3 balls, 2 strikes to DeLuca. Now here it comes. Swinging a slow bouncer. A little miss hit out towards short. Cut off by the third baseman Geloff. On the run, the throw to first in time to retire DeLuca. That's a really solid play by Zach Geloff at third to cut in front of Williams and get the first out.
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0: Here is Chandler Simpson with the corner infield shallow on the first pitch taken high, ball one. Earlier today, when Chandler got his hit, he, at least for a time, had tied Yordan Alvarez in batting average at 310 to lead the league. Since then, he has reached on an error and then bunted into an out. 1 ball, no strikes. He swings and grounds it, and it's a kick off the right by the pitcher, chased down by Blouet, and the throw to first not in time, an infield single on a multiple-hit game by Chandler Simpson. And that might give him the lead in the batting title right now. 2 hits tonight for Chandler. And also for Chandler, another infield hit. That gives him 59 infield hits on this season. Now, they've been tracking that since 2008, and it ties him with Miami's D. Strange Gordon back that year, 59 extra base hits. The record since 08 was in 2010. Ichiro had 65 infield hits. Here comes Marcanse, and they're going to bring in Hogan Harris. And we'll see what the Rays do, if they leave Madrigal in or what they're going
2: to
0: do.
2: Well, they had announced Palacios to pinch hit.
0: Oh, I didn't see
2: went,
0: that.
2: Yeah, that's why he went to the lefty.
0: Okay, so Palacios will pinch hit for Madrigal, and then Hogan Harris will come on and replace Blouet. So the Rays have a base hit. They have a fast runner on. A lefty is coming in. It's 4-3. Rays lead the A's in the eighth, and we'll return in a moment on the Rays Radio Network.
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0: Here comes Hogan Harris against the pitch hitter Richie Palacios. We're in the eighth, 4-3 Rays. Simpson at first, one out. And Harris's first one dots the bottom of the zone, called strike to Palacios. Fastball at 94 from the little lefty Hogan Harris, who worked yesterday and works a lot of late-inning relief for the East Athletics. Very valuable pitcher. No balls and a strike. Richie swings and slices it foul onto the screen. The third base side, and it is nothing in two. Rays with a one-run lead. The Yankees having already lost. And the Rays could push the lead to four in the AL East with 11 to go if they can hold on. And without Brian Baker available, Cole Sulcer is going to be asked to close out the ninth. Geloff, Walton, and White due up for the A's. So even one more run, well, it would certainly be helpful. No balls, two strikes. Palacio swings, lines one, caught at third by Geloff, and the throw back to first. Diving back safely is Simpson. Simpson made a bid for an extra base hit in the corner. If that gets down, Simpson might have come all the way around, but instead it's two men away.
2: Really good two-strike approach there by Richie Palacios. Just hit in the wrong spot, and Geloff with good reactions.
0: Two out, and here is Victor Mesa Jr. The Rays from the fourth inning on have no runs on two hits. Throw to first and Simpson back in. Heck, take it back an inning before. From the third inning on, no runs on only three hits for the Rays. And now it's up to Mesa. Maybe last chance to add on here. Simpson stutter steps at first, is not going. The pitch swung on and fouled back into the press box. Lower deck, and it's 0-1. No balls, one strike to count to Mesa. Fly to left, fly to center, pop to short. And time call. Williams, the shortstop, shades towards the middle. Everybody else straight up on the infield, although first baseman White is holding on. Simpson at first base. No balls, one strike. Simpson runs, got a great jump. The pitch, bounced foul by first. Oh, he had that one stolen. Would have been a strike, though, so it's no balls, two strikes to Victor Mesa Jr. Sometimes you just guess, and that time he guessed right. Hogan was coming home, and Chandler was already flying towards second base. Chandler with the steal earlier today, his 42nd of the season. 0-2. He holds this time. The pitch weak, swing and a miss, strike three. Hogan Harris comes on and does what he wanted to do. He gets two outs, keeps the A's deficit at one, and the Rays are going to return it to Cole Sulcer to try to turn this thing into a victory. We go to the ninth. It's Rays 4, Athletics 3 on the Rays Radio.
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2: Richie Palacios stays in at second base. Cole Sulcer delays Weeble call to the pen. This copyrighted broadcast presented by Authority. The Rays may not be reproduced or retransmitted in any form. The account's descriptions may not be disseminated without the express written consent of the Rays. Rays up 4-3. Sulcer looking for the save. And here's Andy.
0: Well, he is 2-for-2 in saves this year, and he'll face Zach Geloff to lead it off in the A's ninth. And Sulcer's first one, swing and a miss. Just blew a first-pitch fastball by him at 93, and the count is 0-1. And as Sulcer comes into the game, there's no one warming behind him. There's no safety net. It is his saving opportunity. He pitches. Popped in the air, straightaway center. DeLuca ranging back to the warning track. Now in front of the wall, makes the catch. What did that thing find a second gear? It just kept on going. I didn't think he got a hold of it at first, and then it went to the right of the 404 sign by maybe about three or four pads in the outfield fence. DeLuca was running out of room fast, but he made the catch without having to jump. And there's one out. And up comes Donovan Walton. Grounded to second, rolled into a double play, and then struck out 0-for-3. Two outs to get. Caminero comes in from third of the first pitch taken. It's a called strike one, 0-1. No balls and a strike to Walton. The Rays, who led 4-0 after two innings today. In fact, look at it this way. The pitch is a strike over the inside, and it's 0-2. The Rays led 4-0, 11 batters into the game. And since then, almost nothing. So trying to hang on, 4-3. Is the score. No balls, two strikes. Sulcer lifts the leg and throws. Bounced it in. Threw him a changeup, and it bounced in front of the plate. One ball, two strikes the count. Nick Martinez in line for the victory. He went five today. Kelly went two. Boozer a perfect eighth. Sulcer one out. Nobody on in the top of the ninth. Sulcer sets at the letters and pitches just outside. 2-2. With another changeup away. Two balls, two strikes, and it was just away. Correct call was made. Rays do have one ADS challenge left. For that matter, the A's do as well. Two balls, two strikes. Here it is. Fly ball towards right. Routine for Victor Mesa Jr. Just waiting out there. Makes a one-hand grab. The Rays are an out away.
2: Really good changeup from Cole. Had the lefty way out in his front foot.
0: Here is the last chance for the A's, and it's the guy that's been the most productive hitter of the night, and it's St. Petersburg's own, Tommy White. Homered in the third, single to right in the fifth, single to right in the seventh. They have since gone down eight in a row. He is the last chance for the Rays, for the A's, and the Rays, he's their last barrier. And the first pitch to him is taken. Called strike one on the outside corner, 0-1. Crowd whipping it up here inside Tropicana Field, looking for the 92nd victory of the season. He throws on 0-1, up and inside. One ball and one strike to count to Tommy White. He had been just 1-for-8 against the Rays between the games in Sacramento and yesterday as a pinch hitter, but boys, he had a dream sort of day. Now in 1-1, taken inside. Two balls, one strike. Sulcer falls behind. There are two out, bases empty. The A's threatening all night long from the third inning on until the eighth. They left the tying run in scoring position in the sixth. They left the tying man on in the seventh. And the pitch, swing and a foul tip straight back. And Sulcer has the Rays to the brink. Two balls, two strikes. 2-2 the count. And everybody's starting to stand up around Tropicana Field. This Wednesday night. Making all kind of racket in downtown St. Pete and time call. Always get the feeling in these moments that everybody all around Tampa Bay standing up, not just inside the ballpark. Trying to will this team to the finish line. The 2-2 pitch. Swinging a slow roller towards Caminero at third. He's had a friendly hop. Sets himself. Throws to first in time. The Rays beat the A's and lower the magic number to win the division to 7. Cole Sulcer with a 1-2-3 slamming of the door against the A's, and their comeback falls a little bit short. The Rays beat the A's, and they are 4 games up in the American League East with 11 games remaining. And let me correct myself, 4.5 games up over the Yankees with 11 games remaining. The Rays beat the A's 4-3, the final score, and they come out to shake hands at home for no less than the 52nd time this season. In just a moment, we're going to be talking to the man that just got the last 3 outs, Cole Sulcer. Here are the final totals for the victorious Rays. 4 runs, 9 hits, no errors, and 6 left. For the losing Athletics, 3 runs, 8 hits, 1 error, and they left 4. The winning pitcher is Nick Martinez. He goes to 15-4 for the season. And the loss to Brady Basso, 1-3. Credit Cole Sulcer, who's perfect in saves, 3-3 this year. Time of the game, 2 hours and 24 minutes. In front of a crowd of 14,552. The A's go to 61-91. The Rays get to a season high 33 games above 500. They are 92-59 for the season. And we're hoping to go downstairs and talk to Cole Sulcer here in just a moment. Cole, who very calmly came on and got the last 3 outs without any difficulty. The fly ball to center, the fly ball to right, the ground ball to third. And now we understand Cole is hooked up. Cole, can you hear us?
14: Yes, I can. Thanks, guys.
0: Thank you. Thank you so much for joining us here in the postgame show. A very calm and cool ninth inning. I know it's been a little bumpy ride for you for the second half of this year on the injured list for a while, but you look, I mean, we've seen you in so many stints over the years, as strong as ever. Good fastball, good changeup. Did it feel like everything was working for you?
14: Thanks. Yeah, no, I felt good out there. Big thing is just competing in the zone, and felt like I did a good job with that tonight. And, you know, it's nice when you have some amazing defense behind you. It doesn't hurt either.
2: When the first ball was hit on the start of the ninth inning, Cole, did you think there was a chance it was going to get out, or you were pretty comfortable it was going to stay in?
14: I mean, you get worried for a second, but I knew if that ball wasn't going out of here, Johnny was going to get there. So, you know, you're really confident that you got such good outfielders out there that, you know, it's going to fall in your favor.
0: You know, yesterday we had on Jorge Moncada to talk about how he helps to prepare pitchers to come in. You knew the segment of hitters that you were going to get there. How does Jorge prepare you in that moment to come on in the ninth?
14: Just that, making sure you have all the information available to you in terms of how your pitches play, kind of where to compete in the zone. He's right there, totally prepared, and it's just nice. You know, it's nice that you don't have to worry too much about it. We look over the scouting reports, but he's going to remind you of anything important.
2: Well, with Brian Baker not available tonight, you warmed up not once but 2 times tonight. So how do you handle that as a reliever when you have to get hot twice in a game? And how helpful is Jorge in determining, okay, you're this close to going in as you were maybe earlier on in the contest?
14: No, just that. He's great about letting us know kind of what's happening in the game so we can concentrate just on warming up and not trying to, you know, pay attention to the game and warming up. And so he's great about that, kind of letting you know how much leeway you have so you can kind of really, you know, throttle it on or off to determine how hot you need to get and how quick.
0: Well, we appreciate the time. Thank you so much. It was a great ninth inning. Congratulations. I'm sure there's a party waiting for you. And then a quick turnaround. We'll see you tomorrow.
14: Awesome. Thanks, guys. I appreciate it.
0: Thank you. That is Cole Sulcer, who picked up his 3rd save of the year. The Rays win it. And just to clarify, the Rays now lead the Yankees by 4.5 games with 11 games remaining in the 2026 season. Who would have thought it? And the magic number down to 7 as well to clinch the American League East. A big step forward today for the Rays. with the Yankees loss and the Rays win. Time now to bring in Chris Adams-Wall, who will control our post-game show coming up momentarily. And we always start, Chris, as you know, with the keys to the game brought to you by Crown Automotive, the better way to buy for 50 years. An official car and truck dealer of the Tampa Bay Rays since the beginning. What about your key to the game today?
1: I'm going to go with the Rays scoring early and often. They got two runs in the first inning and then two in the second. And I know the hose was kind of turned off after that, at least offensively. But the pitching was good enough to hold the A's to just three runs. So I like the Rays getting that early lead, pouring it on a little bit. And I really enjoyed the... What, the 3 2-out doubles, too, in the first inning? Those are really nice to see. What say you, Neil?
2: I will go with a key part of the pitching tonight. It's what's happened the first 2 days. The Rays have not walked a single batter. Cole Sulcer said, attack, attack, attack. That was the most important thing for him. It's the most important thing for the staff. When you don't give up free passes and you don't make errors in the field, you're going to win a lot of ball games. That's one of the reasons the Rays won by one tonight.
0: That's a great point, Neil. And I'm going to go with Kevin Kelly today. Nick Martinez went five, and then Kevin came on for the second straight day, ended up going multiple innings, and remember, gave up a double and a single right away, and the lead went from 4-2 to 4-3. He struck out three in a row, and then they got a whole other inning out of him after that, too. I would think he'd be down tomorrow, but the Rays used that chip today, and it worked very, very well. Kevin Kelly, one of the big keys to the game today. Chris, how about play of the game?
1: This one's tough because the runs came across so long ago, but I think I will go with Ryan Vallade's RBI single. That also came with two outs, and that was really the difference maker tonight in the Rays' 4-3 win. So that is tonight's Dreamfinders Homes play of the game. 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And to enter for a chance to win a Junior Caminero autographed bat, tweet at us at Rays Radio or email us at RaysRadio@RaysBaseball.com with the play we just selected as our play of the game. Back-to-back one-run wins against the A's. Five in a row, though.
0: The A's have been tough.
1: They have.
0: And we're not shocked at that. Something to point out with you guys before we close it out, we were talking about it earlier, the Rays have a day game tomorrow. They have their number one guy, Drew Rasmussen, on the mound. If they can win tomorrow, then the worst, if everything fell apart after that, then they'd go into New York two games up. So tomorrow ends up being a real pivot point. If they could be five games up, seems important to me.
2: Or you could look at the flip side. If you're five games up with 10 to go, you can go 5-5, and the Yankees would have to sweep you and run the entire table and go 10-0 to catch you. So we'd put the Rays in great, great shape.
0: You bet. Chris will be listening to the postgame. Neil will see you tomorrow. And if you want to be a part of the postgame show, give Chris a call. 1-888-388-0957. 1-888-388-0957. Now for Neil Solons and all of us at Rays Radio, including Cody Haynes and Becca Carney, I'm Andy Freed. Stay with us. The postgame show is coming up next with a magic number down to 7. Rays 4, A's 3. Chris in the postgame after these words on the Rays Radio Network.
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1: 0-1. Swing and a grounder off the glove of Hill and over Jose Caballero and into center field. Here comes Junior, here comes Johnny, and it's 3-1 Tampa Bay.
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0: The 0-2, high fly ball, deep towards left center field. 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
26: Pitch. Little broken bat looper into shallow left. Coming on Simpson. He slides and makes the catch. And Nick Martinez has allowed one hit, and that's it.
25: The Rays postgame show starts right now.
1: Well, just call the Rays early risers today, and guess what it led to? Another victory, their fifth in a row, and another one-run win over the A's. 4-3, the final score. Tampa Bay wins yet another series, and they'll go for yet another sweep. It would be their 16th of the season tomorrow afternoon. But welcome into the Rays Radio postgame show, everybody. I'm Chris Adams-Wall. Cody Haynes is back at our network studios. How about Nick Martinez today? He started against Brady Basso, and Martinez wasn't excellent, but he was pretty good. Five innings of two-run ball, five hits, no walks, three strikeouts. And you know what? He made a couple of mistakes in the third, giving up a solo homer to Tommy White and a solo homer to Henry Bolte. But guess what? Those are really the only two blemishes on the charter tonight for Nick Martinez. He does get his 15th win of the season. And you heard that right. 15 victories for Nick Martinez, who is 15-4 with a 2.94 ERA. He trails only Sonny Gray of the Boston Red Sox, who has 17 wins this season in the American League. What a year it's been for Nick Martinez. I think some of us thought, well, maybe he'll throw another CG like he did against the A's in West Sacramento in August, but he goes almost half the nine innings that he went that night. Five innings of two-run ball is still pretty good, and the Rays offense erupted early and often, getting two runs in the first, two more in the second. Three of those four runs came with two outs. And in the bottom of the first inning, after Yandy Diaz grounded out and Ryan Vallade flied out, it was Junior Caminero's double into the right center field alley, just his 23rd of the year, which is interesting when you consider the 41 homers, almost double the amount of long balls this season for Junior Caminero when compared to doubles. But then Johnny DeLuca, he got one down the left field line. I believe that was DeLuca's 21st double of the season, so he has almost as many two-baggers as Junior. But that scored Junior from second, made it 1-0 Tampa Bay, and then Chandler Simpson got another double. Three consecutive doubles for the Rays, 3-4 and five hitters. Simpson's double scored DeLuca, and it was 2-0 Rays in the first. Then in the second, after Victor Mesa Jr. flied out, It was Jorge Mateo singling and stealing second. And then Nick Fortes had a double of his own, an RBI double from the 9 spot. That made it 3-0 Tampa Bay. And after Yandy Diaz grounded out 1-3, Ryan Vallade floated an RBI single to make it 4-0 Rays. And then the offense kind of went away. But you know what? The Rays pitched well enough to win that ballgame 4-3. And for the first time this season, they are 33 games over 500. They're 92-59, which means the best that they can do would be to win 103 games. Now, that would shatter the Tampa Bay Rays single-season mark by 3. I think that's probably asking a lot for them to win the rest of their ball games, but you never know. 92-59, though, still the top record in the American League, and the A's fall to 61-91. Kevin Kelly, he went 2 more innings tonight, struggled a little bit in the 6th inning, giving up a leadoff double to Jeff McNeil, and then the RBI single to Shea Langeliers. But then he struck out Lawrence Butler, Zach Geloff, and Donovan Walton. And after that, Kevin Cash decided, you know what? Let's throw Kelly back out there. He allows the single to Tommy White, the St. Pete native who homered earlier in the game. And then he retired the next 3 batters in Carlos Cortez, Brian Servin, and Henry Bolte. And then Camp Boozer had a 1-2-3 eighth. And Cole Sulcer got his 3rd save of the season with a 1-2-3 ninth. And even though it wasn't the blowout that maybe some of us expected, it's still a win, and it will always be a win. And that's back-to-back 1-run wins for the Rays, who win another series, this one against the A's. And they are very quietly on a 5-game winning streak, having swept the Astros, and now they'll go for the sweep of the A's tomorrow afternoon. And perhaps most importantly, the New York Yankees did lose earlier today, so the Rays lead over the Bronx Bombers, now 4.5 games with 11 games to go. But we do want to hear from you on the Spectrum fan line. That number, 1-888-388-0957. The postgame fan line is presented by Spectrum, built for big moments here for game day. That's 1-888-388-0957. As we go to our first break here on the program, when we come back, we'll hear from you. We will also hear from Rays manager Kevin Cash, from Nick Martinez and others. So stick around, and we will be back right after this on the Rays Baseball Network.
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1: Also coming to you live from Tropicana Field here in downtown St. Pete with Cody Haynes back at Command Center. And your Tampa Bay Rays, they're back in the win column. Another one, 5 in a row. This one also by a run, 4-3 the final score. Tampa Bay scores twice in the first, twice in the second, and then they held the A's to 3 runs between the third and the sixth innings. They pitched really well. Cole Sulcer got his 3rd save of the season. Cam Boozer had a good inning. Kevin Kelly allowed 1 run over 2 innings, and Nick Martinez started it out, going 5 innings of 2-run ball on the way to his 15th win of the season. And very shortly, we will hear from Nick Martinez, and we will hear from you on the Spectrum fan line. So give us a call, 1-888-388-0957. That's 1-888-388-0957. But let's begin with Rays manager Kevin Cash, who is standing by down inside the Rays clubhouse. We'll send it down there for the first time tonight and hear from the Tampa Bay manager, Kevin Cash.
11: Pretty clutch hits in those first two innings. What did you like about the at-bats from your guys there?
12: Yeah, we had a bunch of good at-bats early on. Basso's been throwing the ball well for them, but felt like we adjusted to the curveball early on, but he had a good fastball throughout. But we had big hits throughout to give Nick a little bit of a four-run cushion there.
11: Just in terms of taking Nick out, I think 72 pitches today. What went into the decision there?
12: Yeah, just felt like where we were in the game and wanted to do everything we could to lock it down, brought KK in. Two really good options to kind of pick through and went with KK.
11: How about the job Kevin did to pitch multiple innings for you and then Cole Sulcer to close things out?
12: Yeah, the entire bullpen did a really good job. They did a really good job. I don't know what's going on. Yeah.
11: Hope you guys having a good time.
12: I don't know what he's got to do.
11: He's got to give you a hug.
12: No, I'll give him a hug. Yeah, whatever they need.
13: How did they bring the ball out? Was there some bet you
12: know? Hell if I know. I have no idea. I don't know.
14: What was it, though, with Sulcer in the ninth?
12: Just giving Baker a day off. I mean, he pitched last night. He's had a thick workload. You know, he's really good. Talked to him before the game and said that it was a kind of a rest day for him to do whatever he needed to do to get right moving forward.
13: And the 3 consecutive doubles there in the first inning. It's got to be a pretty good way to set a tone.
12: Yeah, definitely.
13: Cammy DeLuca.
12: Cammy, Johnny, Chandler comes up. Was that considered? Yeah, I guess whatever, double, whatever. He got the second.
13: With 2 hits, Chandler's hitting .310 right now. That would technically be leading the American League. Yordan is going to play him. But just to get to that number, whether it's first or second.
12: Yeah, I mean, we've got 2 elite, you know, hitters, batting average hitters as far as Chandler and Yandy. No, Yandy's going through it right now. Chandler's on the other side. He's picking up hits left and right. So pump for him. I mean, he's had just a tremendous season.
1: All right. And that was Rays manager Kevin Cash. And if you missed that, Chandler Simpson did have 2 more hits tonight. So, yes, his batting average is .310. And Yordan Alvarez hitting .310 also, at least last time I checked. We'll take another look. They're playing the Kansas City Royals right now, the Houston Astros. But keep your eye on that. Again, Rays have 11 more games to go. Could Chandler Simpson become just the second Tampa Bay Ray ever to win a batting title? It would also be the second time it's happened in the last 4 years, because remember, Yandy Diaz did it in 2023. Thought it was also nice that the Rays hit a lefty pretty well, and Neil Solans brought this up during the pregame show. The Rays might be seeing a lot of lefties.

0: reps in case they find themselves in those kinds of positions come October. But it was a great job done by Cole Sulcer to get his third save. And Ryan Vallade got the game-winning hit tonight. The RBI single with two outs in the bottom of the second was the Rays' fourth and final run. And they go on to beat the A's by that 4-3 score. Let's also hear from Nick Martinez before we open up the Spectrum fan line at 1-888-388-0957. Martinez now second in the American League with 15 victories after going five innings of two-run ball today, lowering his ERA to 2.94. But we'll send it down there once again inside the Rays clubhouse and hear from the Tampa Bay righty, Nick Martinez.
1: Just to start off a win like this, you're up 4-0, they start to crawl back. Just to slam the door from your guys there tonight to win this series, pretty big.
2: Yeah, the guys came in behind me, man, and picked me up. Did a great job shutting them down. That's the type of baseball we play, man. We gotta believe to our core that the guy behind us is gonna get the job done and play for each other, and that's the way you can win the playoffs.
1: Came out at 72, but in that third inning, just first time in your career, I think that you've allowed two homers off those changeups. Was that just a pitch they saw well?
2: Tommy put together a good at bat. Was battling me there, and I just left that changeup up. He was able to handle it and drive it out of the park. The one to Bolte, I thought was a good pitch, man. He put a good swing on it. Nothing you can do there. Pretty good hitter.
1: Johnny spins a wheel and has to come out and hug Cash. Was that what happened out there?
2: Yeah, we threw that in there not too long ago, and it's part of the post-game celebration. Should have been naked, though.
3: Is he the first official winner, though?
2: First one to give Cashy a hug. So it worked out perfect.
3: Yeah. Probably can't tell us what some of the other options are on the
2: wheel.
3: We
2: can't tell you what the other options are. You guys are lucky you got to see that one.
3: What did the team get out to a 2-0 lead in the first there and then tacking two more on? It's got to be a good confidence boost.
2: Yeah. Great to go on, get on the attack early and score some runs. I love that. We'll keep doing that the rest of the year. It's big, man. Every run's big. Every run's important from here on out. And so, we just got to feed off that energy and keep going.
4: So Wes mentioned earlier, you guys don't need to be scoreboard watching because you control your own fate. But to win a game on a day the Yankees lose, knowing
2: the importance of the everyone, we're very aware of how they're playing and what's going on over there. And it was good that we took advantage of their loss today.
1: They have a day off tomorrow too. You're 4.5 up. You can maybe be 5 up tomorrow if you win with their off day. So what do you like right now about the way you're playing baseball at the most critical time of the year?
2: Yeah, you said it. We're playing really good baseball towards the end of the year, and that's obviously important, right? We're bringing the energy and playing for each other.
0: And that was Rays righty Nick Martinez, and I guess someone gave Kevin Cash a hug tonight. I think you heard that when the Rays skipper was talking to the media, and what did Cash say? He said, hey, whatever they need, right? And it's working. 5 in a row now for the Rays. Again, 92-59 after the victory. And with the Yankees' loss, now 4.5 games ahead of New York in the American League East standings, meaning if the Rays can't sweep the A's tomorrow, they would have a 5-game edge over New York with 10 games to go. But we'll go to another break here on the Rays Radio postgame show. And when we come back, we'll hear from Johnny DeLuca, from Cole Sulcer, from Chandler Simpson, and from you, of course, on the Spectrum fan line, 1-888-388-0957. Dial in. It's 1-888-388-0957. And we're back in a flash on the Rays Baseball Network.
5: Peak season. A wave in the Atlantic. A disturbance in the Caribbean. A storm in the Gulf. Not every system threatens Southwest Florida, but every system gets watched by Wink meteorologists who live here, who've ridden out the same storms you have. Every advisory, every shift in the track, every hour it matters. When the tropics turn, turn to Wink. Wink News, the Weather Authority.
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5: The Fan, Southwest Florida's sports authority.
6: Thanks to Nick Martinez's 15th win. Thanks to Kevin Kelly, to Cam Boozer, to Cole Sulcer, who shut it down for his third save of the season. And offensively, it was Johnny DeLuca, Chandler Simpson, Nick Fortes, and Ryan Vallade with the RBIs. The Rays only had one RBI last night, and it came in the final at-bat of the game. Junior Caminero's 41st homer, the walk-off variety down the right field line. But the Rays have beaten the A's again by a single solitary run, but that's good enough for a W in this game. Let's hear from Johnny DeLuca, though, who opened the scoring after Junior Caminero's two-out double in the bottom of the first. DeLuca got one down the left field line and made it 1-0. We'll send it back down inside the Rays clubhouse and hear from their outfielder, Johnny DeLuca.
7: Start with the obvious post-game crash of Kevin Cash there with the hug.
8: Yeah.
7: Peer pressured into doing that after spinning the wheel in here, I guess?
8: Yeah, I don't know how many options are on that wheel, but we haven't had that spin yet where it says give Cash a hug. And if you don't know Cash, he doesn't hug people, so... Made an interview, even if it was alone, I would have kind of been, you know, a little scared. But mid interview, I didn't think I was supposed to be there, and Nick kind of just dragged me in there. So
7: it seemed like it went pretty well, though.
8: It did. It went great. That's the first time I tried to hug him before, and that's the first time he actually brought me in. So it went good.
7: I think maybe you deserved a hug given the first two innings here in the offense, just putting four runs on the board early, giving this pitching a little bit of a cushion there. How big was that?
8: Yeah, it was obviously starting off hot and getting some runs on the board early. It's what you want to do, and everything kind of going right tonight.
9: Do you think being shirtless factored into the hug being consummated?
8: Possibly, but yeah, I think that, I don't know if that made it worse or better.
9: Just to go out there and win after you guys know the Yankees lose, how satisfying is that?
8: Yeah, I mean, we're kind of just focused on us right now and playing good baseball. In all phases of the game and going out there and competing and whatever anyone else does, that's, you know, you kind of keep your eye on it, but all we can do is be in control of what we do on the field.
7: This is a pretty tough stretch, Johnny. Everybody talked about 16 of 19 to end against teams in playoff contention. Like, to be winning series like you guys are, Wayne, what does it say about this group and the toughest stretch of the season at this point of the year?
8: Yeah, I think it's perfect. It's getting us ready for that playoff atmosphere and those games. And we're playing really good baseball right now on all sides, so we're going to keep it going.
9: Thank you.
6: And that was Rays outfielder Johnny DeLuca, who spun the wheel and got to hug Rays manager Kevin Cash tonight. Sounds like it was a lot of fun. Johnny DeLuca, what a game. Opened the scoring there with that RBI double. DeLuca's had a great season, 44 RBIs now, hit .263 coming into the game, and obviously a really good defender. He went 2-for-4 tonight with that double and the RBI. And how about this? Over 12 games versus AL West opponents dating back to July 30th versus Texas. Johnny DeLuca 15 for his last 37. That's a .405 clip with 3 doubles, 2 homers, 4 RBIs, and 8 runs. And as far as Nick Martinez goes, he becomes just the 9th pitcher in franchise history to win 15 games in a season, and he is the first Ray to reach the 15-win plateau since Zach Eflin, who won 16 back in 2023. We'll hear from Chandler Simpson and Cole Sulzer here in a bit, but why don't we open up the Spectrum fan line for the first time tonight, 1-888-388-0957, and we will begin tonight with Todd in Tampa. Todd, what's going on?
10: Big win, Chris, big win, as you just to quote you, as the great Al Davis said, just win, baby, just win. He said that to Jim Plunkett, who he traded for from the Patriots. And Jim Plunkett delivered with two Super Bowl rings because Al, Big Al liked to go deep, and Big Jim Plunkett would deliver. Way to go, fellas. Tremendous job. Way to go, El Presidente on the Hill. The Rays, way to go, Valais and Chandler, who closed in on. But forget about this. I'm happy for you. I'm happy for the home run. I'm happy for the batting title, possibly. But what I care about is winning, and I know you guys care about winning and picking each other up. Great defense, always great defense. Just love it and love this kid Johnson. When you get two strikes on him, put him away with the fastball, drop the curve in there so you can go to the postseason. Tremendous job by everybody. Great win. What are we, 90, 91 wins? We're unbelievable. We're the greatest team in baseball. We look to win. We're going to win it all. Peace.
6: All right. Thanks very much, Todd. Let me help you out, though. That is 92 wins now for Tampa Bay with 11 to go. Remember, the 2021 team won 100. That's the most that we've had in a single season in Rays history. Is this team going to beat it? They're going to have to win a lot more than they lose the rest of the way, but it is certainly possible. But 92-59, 33 games over 500. We appreciate the call and hope you have a great rest of your evening. Let's go to Brian in Cape Coral, who is up next on the Spectrum fan line. What's going on, Brian?
11: Not much, Chris. Another day, another series win. And that couldn't have been any much better. But the only thing that kind of upstarts that is the Yankees losing in extra innings, which makes it just 10 times better because now our magical number is down to 7 for the division and potentially 6 if we sweep the Athletics tomorrow since they have off, which will be a huge game going into a 3-game series against Boston this weekend, which will definitely determine what happens on the road next week for the last 7. But, I mean, overall, I mean, what can you say? I mean, the pitching was once again pretty fantastic. Yeah, Martinez gave up a few runs, but he slugged it out still for 5 solid innings, and the bullpen was pretty solid. I mean, I didn't expect Kevin Kelly to go out for 2 innings after doing 1 yesterday, but seeing that he just threw 3 innings, he struck out 7 and only gave up 1 run between the 2 days. I mean, overall, that's fantastic to see because he was doing pretty good. I mean, Boozer and Sulzer did good coming in clutch, especially Sulzer, which I know he's had his issues, so I didn't trust him when they called him for the save opportunity, but I'm glad he proved me wrong. But, I mean, yeah, they may have only gotten, one hit or so after the second inning, but at least the 4 runs that came in early is what they needed. Now, granted, hopefully they do a lot better tomorrow and at least get a few more hits or a few more runs, because this could have been ugly real quick if somehow Oakland managed to score, which luckily after that 3rd inning, they were able to keep him out. So hopefully with that, we can keep the early run support, but also keep the pressure on because you can't have Oakland make mistakes and not make them pay for it because a lot of times that might come back and bite you, and luckily today it didn't. But, I mean, overall, I'm happy with the results. Nice series, another series win under our belts, and hopefully, like I said, we go for the series sweep tomorrow with Drew on the mound and knock that number down to 6 and make it, well, I think a 5.5 game, or no, a 5-game lead going into the Boston series, which, like I said, will be extremely crucial in these closing days. But I think, Colin, you have a good one, man.
6: You as well, Brian. Thanks very much. And our guy Chris Young is in here from Baseball Communications and just informed me that Cole Sulzer has retired his last 12 batters that he's faced, including tonight. 3 up, 3 down, 3 saves on the season now for Cole Sulzer. By the way, speaking of the American League batting title race, Yordan Alvarez 0-for-2 tonight. So, it's down to 309. Chandler Simpson currently leading the American League batting title race with a 310 clip. Royals up 2-0 on the Astros also in Houston, bottom 6. And guess who just came out to pitch for Kansas City? Craig Kimbrell. We'll go to another break, though, here on the Rays Radio postgame show. And when we come back, we'll hear from Cole Sulzer. We will hear from Chandler Simpson And from you, of course, on the Spectrum fan line, give us a buzz, 1-888-388-0957. And we'll be back right after this on the Rays Baseball Network.
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0: 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And welcome back in to the Rays Radio post-game show, everybody. Our penultimate segment, Rays beat the A's 4-3, so Tampa Bay's now won 5 in a row, and they'll go for the sweep of the A's tomorrow. But Cole Sulcer was able to shut it down tonight with his third save of the season. And like Chris Young told us in the last segment, Sulcer has now retired all 12 of the last batters that he's faced. 12 in a row retired by the righty. So let's send it downstairs once again and hear from Rays righty Cole Sulcer.
1: Down tonight, just when did you know you were going to get the opportunity to potentially have the ninth there?
2: You know, honestly, not till the end of the eighth. So warmed up a little bit earlier in the game as well. So, you know, it's kind of an all-hands-on-deck situation. Obviously, they're doing a great job of trying to get us the most favorable matchups. And so it looks like it worked out for me today.
1: How comfortable were you and are you in that spot when called upon? Cash mentions you as the back end of the bullpen. Any kind of role, how comfortable were you in that spot?
2: No, I mean, it felt good. It's amazing having a great defense behind you. That always helps. And so, you know, you go out there with a lot of confidence knowing that you have a lot of guys backing you up. And then you go out there and just try to control what you can control. And that's what we tried to do today.
1: You're one of the veterans in this group. You've been around this club for a while now, but kind of different stints here. What are you maybe most impressed with this group right now, 4.5 up with 11 games to play and a potential division title in reach?
2: Yeah, I mean, I think the eagerness to come every day and then the versatility that we display on both sides of the baseball. Just we do a lot of things really well. We hit homers when we need them with, you know, Cammy and some of our guys, and then we play small ball. We play excellent defense. A lot of guys pick up big innings in the bullpen, and then the starters have done a phenomenal job. So it's just really nice to have such a versatile team where you don't feel like there's any holes and you can go out there and win ball games a lot of different ways.
3: I think it's just the job this bullpen has done, kind of stepping up throughout. KK going two tonight, the job Cam's done, you know, yourself stepping in there to the ninth, really kind of all year, the way you guys have stepped up to do this job.
2: No, I appreciate it. I mean, I think it's just that. I think we go out there and we know that we're going to have each other's backs. We're going to do what we can to keep the game right where it's at and hopefully give the offense a chance to extend it. And like you said, KK, Boozer, these guys have just pitched phenomenal all year, Baker. And so it's awesome to be able to contribute in any way to that. And those guys have helped us out huge.
4: Kind of satisfying to see that, you know, the Yankees lose this afternoon and that you guys have an opportunity and you take advantage of it?
2: Oh, absolutely. I mean, it's always great just when the your direct rival and you can gain a game on them or half a game, anything like that. We'll definitely take it, especially this time of the year. But big thing is we're just trying to control our own destiny. And so to go out there, win another close ball game after winning so many close ones recently is awesome.
4: Thank you.
3: Thanks, man.
0: And that was Rays right-hander Cole Sulcer. And it's nice to hear from Cole. We don't always hear from him here on the Rays Radio post-game show, but he did an awesome job tonight. Three up, three down, and he gets his third save of the season. And Chandler Simpson, who is now leading the American League with a .310 batting average after a 2-for-4 performance tonight, an RBI double. He also picked up another stolen base, his 42nd of the season. We got to hear from Chandler Simpson. Let's send it back down inside the Rays clubhouse one final time and hear from the Rays outfielder. This is Chandler Simpson.
4: How beneficial to start off a game the way you guys did with three consecutive doubles and posting a two right away?
5: Yeah, it was big, especially with two outs. The fact that Cam was able to start it off, and then me and DeLuca and I were able to follow suit, it was big to lay on the first punch of the game.
3: We feel like we talked about the adjustment the league made to you and the way you pushed back. How do you feel like you've been able to maintain that the way that you have really throughout this entire second half?
5: Yeah, just continue to know my skill set, trust the process, continue to work in the cage, things like that, and just knowing myself, knowing my approach, and just sticking to that.
4: You know, the first time you're going through a major league pennant race, but you think you guys are starting to feel it a little bit here? You're 4.5 up now, 11 to go. They lost today. You won, took advantage of it.
5: Yeah. I mean, I think we felt it for a little bit just because they've been hanging around just a couple games back. So I feel like every game for the last month or so, month and a half, it's been we need to win every game. Every game has been close, been a dogfight. So I think we felt it for a little bit.
4: Is it fun to get the ends in sight here?
5: I really just focus on today and just be in the moment. So, but I mean, it is exciting with everything going on. But I mean, we definitely just got to continue to lean on each other and stay where our feet are.
3: kind of impressed with the way this group has been able to maintain that focus, just given everything else that's going on with the big picture?
5: Yeah, most definitely, especially we got a good amount of young guys too, so the fact that everybody's able to keep their head and with Nick and some of the other dudes, just leaning on them with their experience as well, it's all come together good.
4: Channing, you've won batting titles at other levels. You're at 310 right now. I think at this particular moment in time, you're ahead. Jordan is still playing, but a week and a half to go or so. Are you excited about an AL batting title?
5: I'm really just focused on the team and just trying to get us to win the AL. But it's a lot of games, good bit amount of games left, 11 games left. So continue to take it one pitch, one AB at a time, and then whatever the numbers are, it will be.
6: Is that something that might give you a little more juice, though, a little more jump in your step, the fact that you've consistently been right there at or near the top in the league in batting?
5: I think I've had juice and a pep in my step ever since I came into the league, honestly, humbly speaking. But I feel like every day I try to give it my all and try to be ready to run all over the field. So I feel like nothing really fuels that. I just feel myself. Feel me?
0: And that was Rays outfielder Chandler Simpson, who hit .279 in the first half of the season, which is good for sure. I mean, that's still one of the top batting averages in baseball, but since the All-Star break, he's hitting .359. Chandler Simpson is 75 for .209 since the All-Star break. And if you want to break it down by month, and remember, there was a time where Chandler was really going through it this season. I'm not sure what happened during that month of June. He hit .211, though. But he really was struggling. But man, has he bounced back. He hit .444 in March, but that was only 18 at-bats. In April, .290. In May, .255. In June, .211. July, though, .365. In August, .383. Chandler Simpson hit .383 during the month of August. He was 41 for .107, and this month he's hitting .304, 17 for .56. And as of this evening, in this moment in time, he has a better batting average than Jordan Alvarez, .310 to .309. Not only that, Chandler Simpson, with his single in the eighth inning, surpassed Carl Crawford's club record of 145 singles in 2003. Well, a lot of those singles turned into doubles. But Chandler Simpson, to go back to the first point, hitting .359 since the All-Star break. That is remarkable, especially in today's game. But we'll go to our final break here on the Rays Radio postgame show, and when we come back, we'll get you all set for tomorrow afternoon's matinee. Rays and A's as Tampa Bay goes for another sweep. That preview is coming up right after this on the Rays Baseball Network.
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8: 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Congratulations to this week's Dunbar Player of the Week, Patrick Davis.
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0: Sweep, and it is a 1-10 game against the A's, and it's almost like we're turning back the clock to 2024 or 2023 with Drew Rasmussen going against his former teammate, Jeffrey Springs. Springs is having a rough year for the A's. He's 4-13 with an ERA of 5.93. It'll be nice to have him back at Tropicana Field tomorrow, though, on the mound. And Drew Rasmussen, we know what he's done. He's 14-5 with a 2.81 ERA. And he, too, will go for his 15th win tomorrow, just like Nick Martinez did and secured tonight. Martinez 15-4. Rasmussen trying to go to 15-5. I'll have the pregame show for you beginning at 12:30, and then the Rays and the A's with Andy Freed and Neil Solons will get going at 1:10, and we'll see if the Rays can not only get the sweep and their sixth straight win, but go up five games in the American League East standings with the New York Yankees, who are idle tomorrow. They will open up a three-game series in the desert against the Diamondbacks on Friday night. So again, pregame show at 12:30, Rays and A's at 1:10 with Andy and Neil, and we hope that you will join us. But that is going to do it for all of us here on the Rays Radio postgame show. 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My name, though, is Chris Adams Wall saying good night. We hope you enjoyed the broadcast, everyone, and we will see you again tomorrow.
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17: 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Swinging a fly ball well hit into right field, ranging back on a Judge, all the way to the wall, and gone! A two-run homer! Yandy likes the cleanup spot, and the Rays have tied it up!
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18: Greetings, welcome inside. Happy Pete Alonso Wednesday.
19: Hey, it's the last one.
18: Thank God.
19: This is over. But he's going to be on doing interviews all night long, I think.
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19: I had several people writing me, calling me to check in on you after yesterday's show. They were concerned that Pete Alonso had taken over your world.
18: Now, do you understand how this is the most embarrassing storyline in baseball all year? Pete Alonso's three games. They're going to do a 30 for 30 called 72 Hours in Queens, and it's going to be the highlight of Alonso's career.
19: I've already started writing that. Yeah.
18: He's going to be 90 years old, and they're going to do interviews with him, and they're going to go, hey, remember when you had a great career in Major League Baseball, Hall of Fame career, everything. What was the greatest moment you can remember? Well, you know, I did win three World Series with the Orioles, and that was something. And coming into the league was great, and you know, becoming a star in New York was awesome. Boy, I did a lot. Then I became a manager after it, and I credit all the guys with the eight World Championships that I've managed, but. man, the greatest time of my career was those 3 days, my first series back in New York with the Orioles, when I showed you blank Jalen Brunson, I'm the king of New York. They cheer for me. It's like in Rocky IV. This is how embarrassing it is. Are you an embarrassing thing? This is like in Rocky IV when the Russians started chanting for Rocky. And the head of the Russian Federation goes up to Drago and says, they cheer for him, for him. And Drago picks the guy up and he throws him.
19: That sounds about right. Yeah,
18: that's what this is.
19: I think we should create the AI version of that.
18: I'm waiting for that GIF where the crowd and there's the big Mets logo on the crowd, and then Drago is the Mets, and the Russian guy is the Mets fans, and then you have Rocky is Pete Alonso. Like, I mean, you get how embarrassing this is now.
19: All of you out there listening, you understand your assignment for the night.
18: This is the lowest. This is the most embarrassing story in baseball. And we said it last night. We doubled down on it now. Another home run tonight. After his last at bat, or what looked like was going to be his last at bat, you saw people just leaving.
19: Yeah, they were walking out. I was like, yep, that's it.
18: Just walking out.
19: I came for Alonso. I'm done.
18: Look, now he's getting interviewed on SportsCenter.
19: They were still wearing their Alonso Mets unis. I mean, they were excited. That guy got his Carlos Delgado one signed yesterday. That was great.
18: This is the greatest moment of his career.
19: But this is such a love letter to baseball.
18: No,
19: though.
18: How is it a love letter to baseball?
19: Because it's showing the fans their engagement and their love that they watched come up.
18: They love
19: through
18: Pete Alonso.
19: The system.
18: They love
19: and
18: Pete Alonso.
19: Yeah.
18: But you watched him just troll your team for the last 3 days.
19: And now you move on. We'll move on,
18: dude,
19: and finish the rest of the
18: thing.
19: Schedule.
18: Like, I don't know if they move on because you saw how mad the Mets players said they were. Sean Manet yesterday was like, I've never seen that before. Like, you think guys are going to want to opt in and stay? What? This is what's going to happen. A team's going to, if we make the wrong moves, team's going to turn on us, and I got to play 3 games and be miserable and watch the guy from the other team come in and be the big star and watch him cheer for him.
19: You
18: watch
19: can do anything for 72 hours.
18: Watch him hit a home run off my closer and then see the fans not only just cheer for him, but give him a standing ovation and a curtain call? Like, you think people are down with that? You think Bo Bichette's going to say, yeah, I want this, man? No.
19: He's going to say, again, yeah, hey, Cohen, how much are you coming over the top to retain
18: me?
19: If nothing else, it's a negotiating ploy, and they make more money because of it.
18: This is the most embarrassing story in baseball. And, again, I'm glad it's over. I'm so glad it's over. As I told you, I've always hated baseball. I'm so glad it's over because I'm ready for the season to just end now. All the good vibes when teams playing well after the trade deadline, even if your team is out of it, you find a fun way to stay involved and invested in the baseball season. You know, it happens every year. Maybe your team has a good rookie coming up, maybe a couple of young pitchers, whatever it
19: is.
18: You're playing better, you win a few games. I'm ready. Where's the end of the season? Because this is, I don't even want to watch after these last 3 nights.
19: Yeah,
18: it's
19: you
18: so
19: will.
18: Bad.
19: No,
18: it's
19: because,
18: so bad.
19: Because Pete Alonso and his Merry Road Show will go to play his final 9 games. He'll be gone. You won't have to think about it.
18: Oh, no, you know he's going to lead them to the playoff. You know this 3-game stretch is going to light them on fire. They're not going to lose the rest of the season.
19: Yeah, I have actually wondered that aloud.
18: They'll beat Mizorowski on Sunday, and all of a sudden they're going to be a .500 team, and Pete Alonso is going to win AL MVP.
19: Well, but here's the best of it is, based on the scheduling, they probably won't see Mizorowski because he gets that 5th day off before he pitches again. So you probably won't even see him.
18: And
19: so
18: the MVPs this year are going to be Pete Bleepin' Alonso and Pete Crow Armstrong.
19: Yeah, how great.
18: Both former Mets that neither of them are going to have now. Just watch. Just watch, man.
19: No, Alvarez is still going to win MVP.
18: Just watch. No. They'll do it just to say blank the Mets.
19: Just to spite you, Alonso.
18: Just to say blank the Mets. Oh, yeah, Alvarez, boy, triple crown kind of year. This is a once in a generation year. Pete Alonso. That's like last year. Cal Raleigh. What? Greatest year of catcher we've ever seen. Aaron Judge. That's just going to happen. That's completely what's going to happen.
19: Glad this is not affecting you in any way, shape, or form. Did you at least have a nice sandwich today or anything?
18: I'm glad it's over.
19: It was only three days. You can do anything for 72 hours.
18: I'm telling you, man. And by a patent pending ESPN, you come up with a new. And can't be 3 days in Queens either. Anything with 72 hours, I can't do that. That's my title. You got to give me your producer credit.
19: Jason,
18: 72 hours in Queens.
19: We're going to produce that long before that.
20: While we're talking about TV, can we get parking your car on a trailer going?
19: that is definitely the next breakthrough.
20: I cannot stop watching.
18: We are going to get to that because that could replace football. If we ever didn't have football on Sundays,
20: would blow the NFL ratings out of the water.
19: I would say this: Major League Baseball, they should make sure they do everything they can to avoid a lockout situation because this could take over.
18: So how did Pete Alonso's home run sound tonight? Part of the Orioles' three-game sweep against the Mets. Another big home run. Well, his home run sounded a lot like this. Oh, I thought we don't have Pete Alonso's home run. Okay, then don't worry about it. We don't need it.
20: We have the one from last night.
18: No. We heard that one enough. If we didn't have one, we don't need it. We don't need it. No,
19: Monty's looking to tag in.
18: What's the matter, Monty?
1: Oh, I got the home run for you.
18: Oh, you have the home run. Oh, okay. Well, let's hear the home run. Thanks, Monty.
21: I'm going to win and get a standing O and a curtain call. Alonso hits this high in the air, left field. Forget about it. There's number 301 into the second deck. Right on cue for the polar bear.
18: All right. Well, there it was.
1: Orioles Radio
18: Network.
1: Orioles Radio Network.
18: Sorry.
1: I just got you.
18: No, that's good.
1: I don't have the second one. I'm sorry.
18: No, that's okay. That's all right. If we don't have any more, that's okay. If we never have it again.
19: Well, no, I mean, we'll hear them throughout the night, I'm sure.
21: Pete hits it high in the air. Left field and deep. This game is tied into the New York Knicks and number 300 for Alonso.
18: Yeah. Are we going to go backwards now?
21: One moment. At Citi Field. Everyone is cheering Pete Alonso, even though he's tied this game up.
18: Yeah. Well, I know he'll 299, 298, 297.
19: I mean, Senga wanted him. He challenged him, and he lost.
18: This 3 days. I'm not – okay, again, I have to go back to the most important things. The Jets are 1-0. The Knicks won it all. Right? I got back to that. Like, I'm like one of those characters in a movie where they go, okay, I just got to go back to use my chakra and get back to my, you know, I got a baseline more. You know, I got to eat food. I call my food what does Sebastian Stan call food? My software, in Logan Lucky. Food is my software. Like, I get back to my, take it back down. Okay. Jets are 1-0. Maybe could be 2-0. And the Knicks won it all. Okay. I got back.
19: Let's not get ahead of ourselves.
18: Was terrible.
19: Well, but. There's a celebration. I mean, how many Pete Alonso days did we have on the show these last 7 years? There were a lot. There were a lot of celebrations of Pete Alonso. And all of a sudden, he's dead to you? Because your guy made a bad decision? No.
18: You know why?
19: Jason, you love Sweet Meat Pete.
18: You know
19: you
18: why?
19: You got 69 wins,
18: no,
19: man.
18: No, because I'll
19: Because they kept you at 69 wins. The series was a victory.
18: No.
20: You cut your sandwiches like a polar bear, the crust off.
19: I only
18: drink the Diet Cokes with the polar bears on the side. Like, you know, drinking the Cokes. At Christmas
19: seasonal.
18: Time.
19: Yeah, absolutely. Yeah.
18: No. Because, and this is what everybody has lost touch with, but it doesn't matter. Because it's embarrassing that suddenly I'm turning the back on my team because I disagree that we brought this player back. And he comes into New York and he's able to just say, yeah, I run this town still. I'm the guy. I am like Vinny Chase at the end. I am Queens Boulevard, right? He's Vinny Chase. I am Queens Boulevard. And then, bam, the music comes in. Vin, what do you think about that, right? That's what Pete Alonso has done. He's come in and taken everything that the fan base had. He's turned the fans against the team. He's turned the fans against the front office. He reminds the front office that, hey, you made a huge mistake. He reminds the owner you made a mistake. He's got fans leaving the game early. He's saying, I ruined the Mets. I just ruined the Mets all by myself by coming back and hitting home runs, and we get a sweep.
19: No, the Mets were already ruined. Let's be honest here, okay? You were in a wishing, wanting, hoping, because you've been crying about Carl Armstrong, and Mets fans are going, what about him? It's like, that's 5 years ago, man. He'd been gone a long time, right? And unfortunately, he's going to be the MVP. But it's the idea that you spent a lot of money, and it didn't work. And fans were already looking for a reason to be angry, and they got an opportunity to celebrate their guy that they spent many a weary game with, right? He played a lot of games for them. Hit 264
18: That's
19: home
18: great.
19: Runs.
18: He's not on the team anymore. He's not on the team.
19: But he's always going to be part of you.
18: It doesn't matter. He's not on the team. And when you're rooting against your team because you're mad at the front office, dude, what's going on here, man? It's embarrassing. And again, I'm not disagreeing with you.
20: Matt.
18: You are saying, like, I'm not trying to fight you on this. Like, what you're saying is right. It's embarrassing.
20: So
18: it's
20: are the Mets.
18: Embarrassing. I don't, yes.
19: But
18: it's
19: I don't,
18: so totally Mets.
19: But
18: yes,
19: I don't, but
18: thing.
19: I don't think it is. I think it captures a moment and you can have it both ways. You're still rooting for your team to win.
2: But that's
18: guy. You're not rooting for the team to win when you're rooting for Alonso to hit home runs. You're not rooting. I'm sorry. You're not. It's not. If there was a world where Alonso could hit a home run.
2: Are you pitching shutouts every game?
18: But it wouldn't count on the scoreboard. I would say
2: you're
18: right.
2: Are you pitching shutouts in every game? No, you are not.
18: Runs happen. Okay. Dude, you're rooting against your team when you're rooting for a guy in the other team to throw touchdowns or hit home runs or score goals. You're rooting for the other team. You're not rooting for one guy.
2: I'm a realist. And in this case, I like my Pete Alonso.
18: It's embarrassing.
2: And for 12 at-bats or whatever it's going to be.
19: You know how this was avoidable?
2: You could have plunked him. We could have. Or re-signed him.
18: Oh, it could have been 12 walks.
19: How was this avoidable?
18: It could have been 12
19: walks. This whole situation with Pete Alonso.
18: If the Mets had
19: never
18: become a franchise.
19: The Mets were in a damn pennant race.
18: I thought you were going to say if they became a franchise. Yeah,
19: well, that too.
18: Yeah.
2: Well, you got that.
19: You play good baseball, this is avoidable.
18: Yeah.
19: But you didn't. Yeah. And you suck.
18: I'm going to have to watch Alonso and PCA win the MVPs this year. And a lot of the Orioles will get in the playoffs. They'll be the hottest
19: team. Oh, it's going to be so great.
18: They'll make a run to the World Series. And I'm going to have to watch Alonso and PCA do interviews together ahead of the World Series. Hey, you guys both have the Mets in common. What is it? PCA's going to go, well, I don't know. They traded me before I got out of there, but they always treated me great. Alonso's going to say, oh, yeah, you know, I have a lot of great memories there, but now I'm here. I'm an Oriole now, and I'm ready for the World Series. That's all it's going to be.
2: Here's the thing. I'll make you feel better on the AL side. It's going to take an awful lot. Not just Jordan Alvarez. You still got to jump Caminero. No, I did not say Canyonero. I said Caminero. Pete Alonso, as of right now, is still 100-1.
18: Doesn't matter. Not after tonight. Not after tonight. Look at him. He's the king of New York.
2: This really hurt your soul.
18: If they did the
2: just a stack of Jalen Brunson cards and kept sliding?
18: If they did the Emmys tonight, they would tell Jalen Brunson, hey, sorry, man. Pete Alonso's going to be your role tonight. He's going to be steaming the clothes with Mariska Hargitay, just so you know. That's how it's going to go.
2: I'm sorry, man.
19: That's where Jalen Brunson goes to jail, right?
18: This is the most embarrassing story.
2: I'm glad it's over. And if Baltimore goes to the playoffs, taking this as the springboard into that.
19: We are going to stand up for every one of his playoff at-bats here.
18: All the way to the World Series. Orioles and Cubs.
2: Wow.
18: Hey, get ready. O's and PCA.
19: I will celebrate the ass out of every one of his playoff at-bats.
2: The Orioles and
18: O's Cubs. And the Cubs are going to be in the World Series. Sure.
2: Wow.
18: That's how it's going to go.
19: So who's going to play the Dodgers then?
18: Oh, man.
19: Hater.
18: Exit How About a Fresca. Exit Swollen Dome. Jason Smith.
2: It's going to be okay.
18: My best friend, Mike Carter.
19: Really isn't, Mike.
18: No, it's bad. It's bad. It's bad. 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The crown is yours. Well, coming up next, could the biggest record in NFL history be broken? The guy who owns it says, oh, yeah, absolutely. That's next right here. Jason and Mike, Fox Sports Radio. 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
23: Peak season, a wave in the Atlantic, a disturbance in the Caribbean, a storm in the Gulf. 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

0: had they followed the right protocol, the outcome would have been different. 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
1: 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Is the Bills open high, Mark? 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

0: team. J. Cole as always, buddy. We appreciate everything, man. Great stuff. We'll talk to you next week.
1: Later, guys.
2: See you, buddy. Thanks.
0: I tell you, wasn't a big fan of Rock Lobster. Kind of a weird song. Then they had the song Cake. But really, when they hit it big with the Love Shack, it's a place, little old place where we can get together. Tried to find a Love Shack many times, and I couldn't do it. I had a car, was as big as a whale, and it was about to set sail and was driving around, couldn't find it. The Schneider guy said, hey, this is where the Love Shack
2: couldn't
0: is.
2: Couldn't fit it in there.
0: I said, okay, all right. They said, go ahead and roam if you want to. So I roamed, but my phone doesn't get the roaming charges, and I still never found the Love Shack. So, yeah, that's what happened. Questions.
2: Now there's the movie we need to produce.
0: Let's find out what's trending right now in the wide world of sports from Monsi Bolaños. Monsi, do you know who the B-52s are?
3: No, not just by B-52. No. B-192? No.
0: B-51s?
3: B-51.
0: B-52.
2: Shiny, Biff. Happy people.
3: Biff. No.
0: B-52s.
3: No. Is this a band?
0: You never heard Love Shack?
3: Yeah.
0: That's B-52s.
3: Oh, okay. Well.
0: Love Shack, baby.
3: Yeah. No. Yeah. Definitely. I just didn't know that was the name of the band.
0: I got me a Chrysler. It seats about 20. So come on and let me know what's trending and money.
3: B-52s. Yes, how many people are in this band?
0: Let's see. It was Fred Schneider. Was Kate Pearson.
2: Cindy.
0: Right? Yeah. Tin Roof. Rusted.
2: Ow! And then the drummer.
0: Yeah. Four people in the band. We knew three of them.
3: Yeah. Why? Yeah. What do you mean?
0: You don't always know the drummer. I mean, you don't always know the guitar. Drummer.
2: Like, there's another band, but like, you know the three principals.
0: You don't always know the drummer.
3: That's gotcha. All, yeah. Okay. Yeah, yeah. All right. I hear
0: just
3: you.
0: Like, you don't know many Baltimore Orioles, but you know Pete Alonso.
3: I do know Pete
0: playing
3: Alonso.
0: Tonight against the Mets.
3: And you know who really knows him? Met fans.
0: Yeah.
3: Like,
0: we do.
3: Met fans really do know him. And they love him, except for you. He did hit two home runs today, so 302 on his career. Orioles beat the Mets, if anyone cares, 7-1. Okay, let's talk about the other Pete Crow Armstrong hit two home runs today, bringing his total on the year to 44. Cubs outscored the Braves 8-4. Philly shut out the Nationals 3-0. Rangers topped the Red Sox 7-3. Padres rolled past the Rockies in Colorado 9-3. And the Royals had a 5-2 win over the Astros in Houston. Right now, the Padres have the last wild card spot in the National League. Diamondbacks trying to bump them out of it, but they're losing right now to the Marlins 4-2. It's the top of the sixth inning in Arizona. Mariners not out of the playoffs just yet, but they've got a tough road if they do get in. They are up on the Angels 5-2, top of the sixth inning. Reds beat the Dodgers 6-2. And Ellie De La Cruz, like, he loves playing the Dodgers. Homered again. Mm-hmm. Brewers, right? Every time. Brewers held on 5-4 against the Pirates. So Milwaukee right now has a 3-game lead on LA for the number one seed in the National League. They also have the tiebreaker over LA.
4: Yeah, whatever.
0: Monty, it's okay, because in a couple of years, Ellie De La Cruz will be playing for
2: he
0: the
2: will
0: Dodgers.
2: Be a Dodgers.
3: Yes, we know.
0: It will be fine. Yes.
3: We're fully aware of that.
0: All right, good.
3: But, you know, don't lose it. Don't lose that instinct to want to, you know, hit like that every time you play the Dodgers. Keep it. Rays held on 4-3 against the A's earlier today. In baseball, the Guardians beat the White Sox 6-3. So Cleveland, I know, has a half-game lead on Chicago for the AL Central. The Yankees lost to the Twins in 13 innings, 5-4. Aaron Judge also left in the sixth inning with lower leg tightness. But after the game, he said that he just didn't think it was worth the risk to keep playing. But it happened while he was fielding, not while he was batting. When it comes to the NFL, the Seahawks did rule out quarterback Sam Darnold for Sunday's game against the Cardinals with a glute injury, but Seattle doesn't think he's going to land on injured reserve. Vikings running back Jordan Mason, he is on injured reserve. He had surgery to repair a fracture in his thumb. A couple of players that did not practice today. Falcons quarterback Tua Tagovailoa did not practice today. Eagles defensive tackle Jalen Carter and cornerback Cooper DeJean did not practice today. Raiders tight end Brock Bowers did not practice today. Bengals quarterback Joe Burrow didn't practice today. Apparently he's dealing with back tightness, but he does expect to play Sunday. Vikings quarterback Kyler Murray, he's still in concussion protocol and was a limited participant in practice today. And out of college football, guys, the NCAA's FBS Oversight Committee said today, Wednesday, that it doesn't have authority to overturn the result of Western Michigan's controversial loss to Michigan. They did say, though, that the replay protocols were not followed by the Big Ten properly. Had they been followed properly, the outcome of the game would have been different. Does this help at all?
0: No.
2: It's always nice to be told, hey, we're sorry.
3: We're sorry.
2: You get to put it in a nice frame and hang it in the hallway.
0: It's getting closure after the breakup. Like, we broke up, we get closure, and moving on.
2: It's still going to go down as an L. And then if you lose two or three more games, guess what? Yeah. Your ass may be out on the street. Yeah. You don't get a moral victory here.
3: Right. It's true.
0: All right, thank you,
2: Marcy. We played them hard.
3: Bye.
0: Coming up next. What NFL quarterback has admitted today, I have a really big problem following his big Week 1 win? That's next. Jason and Mike, Fox.
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14: I'm Chris Beasley, and here are the live sports on Fox Florida this weekend. 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
8: Really, we don't get Love Shack? We don't get Love Shack?
9: Heard you hear, singing it down the hall.
8: Love Shack, baby.
10: Fred Schneider's getting better and better.

0: shouldn't.
1: Yeah, but
0: I'm the only one that's sane.
1: No, you're the only
0: everybody
1: one with
0: else
1: the problem.
0: Is crazy. No, they're all
1: no,
0: crazy.
1: No, they're not.
0: They're all crazy.
1: No, they're not. Yeah. You are wrong.
0: No. The Mets continue to show me, no, hey, we can be really embarrassing, and we can have the most embarrassing moment in Major League Baseball.
1: But that's been that's been the entire year, so you can't get mad
0: that
1: they're
0: cheering. It's been their entire existence.
1: Fair. I was just giving you the year. Fair. But Pete Alonso did homer twice today as the Orioles took down the Mets 7-1.
0: I have this breaking story. I believe Pete Alonso, there's pictures of him planting trees with a company. I'm trying to figure out
1: do
0: the name.
1: Do you think that
0: here.
1: Hurts me?
0: Yeah, I don't know.
1: Do you think
0: does
1: that
0: it?
1: Affects me?
0: I think it does.
1: He's in Toronto now. He's Canada's problem.
0: Oh, okay. All right.
1: He's Canada's problem.
0: All right, that's good. Okay.
1: And you know, when he does hit the game winner over the Clippers, yeah. I am going to stand up and slow clap. I am going to do that.
0: Okay.
1: Yeah.
0: Sure.
1: Exactly. All just right. So you know. Right. I'm not going to like it, but I am going to slow clap.
0: Pictures or it didn't happen.
1: Pictures
0: sure.
1: or wherever I'm at, I'm going to slow clap.
0: All right,
1: whether I'm
0: good.
1: At the bar, add into it, here with you. I'm a slow clap.
0: And
1: it's just going to happen because that is how it works in sports. All right. Philly shut out the Nationals 3-0. Brewers held on 5-4 against the Pirates while the Dodgers lost to the Reds 6-2. Ellie De La Cruz homered again, by the way. Milwaukee has a 3-game lead on L.A. for the number one seed in the National League. And Milwaukee also has the tiebreaker over L.A. Something to keep in mind is that Blake Snell did leave the game after the first inning due to left groin tightness for today's game against the Reds. Pete Crow Armstrong also homered twice today, bringing his total to 44. On the season as the Cubs outscored the Braves 8-4. Rays held on 4-3 against the A's. Yankees lost earlier today in 13 innings to the Twins 5-4. They also lost Aaron Judge in the sixth inning with lower leg tightness, but after the game he said he just didn't think it was worth the risk to continue playing. The Guardians beat the White Sox 6-3. Cleveland has a half game lead on the AL Central over Chicago. Rangers topped the Red Sox 7-3. Royals had a 5-2 victory over the Astros. Right now, Texas and Houston are tied for the division in the AL West, but Houston owns the tiebreaker. Padres roll past the Rockies 9-3, and the Marlins just defeated the Diamondbacks in Arizona. Final score was 4-3. San Diego's lead over Arizona for the final wildcard spot in the National League is now 3.5 games. And there is still a game going on in Anaheim. Mariners lead the Angels 7-2. It's atop of the ninth inning. In college sports, the NCAA's FBS Oversight Committee said that it does not have the authority to overturn the result of Western Michigan's controversial loss to Michigan in early September. The committee also said that the instant replay protocols were not followed by the Big Ten. Had they been properly followed, the outcome would have been different. In the NFL, Week 2 kicks off on Thursday between the Lions and the Bills. That's at 8:15 Eastern time, but the Seahawks did rule out Sam Darnold for Sunday's game against the Cardinals with the glute injury. They don't expect him to land on injured reserve. Bengals quarterback Joe Burrow did not practice today because he's dealing with back tightness, but he expects to play Sunday. Vikings quarterback Kyler Murray still in concussion protocol, but was a limited participant in practice. Chiefs rookie cornerback Mansoor Delane, he's on track to play Sunday night against the Colts. Back to you guys.
0: Thanks a bunch, Monty.
1: Jess.
0: Coming up next, the game of the year in college football. We're counting down to it Saturday. But boy, do we have big news ahead of it coming up next. Jason and Mike, Fox Sports Radio.
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0: rest of my day. You, I love and I hate it for you because you live there and you stay with it. And it really does vex you that you had the Mets fans as vocal as they were in support of Pete Alonso to the point where it's like, are we really cheering against our squad? Again, if they just walked him yesterday.
1: Again, I don't know.
0: I don't think they should have. I like the challenge.
1: Don't put him on. I know you don't put him on first base. Avoid the worst possible outcome.
0: Yeah, but what was the percentage chance that it was going to happen?
1: He has home runs all the time.
0: But it wasn't a Disney movie.
1: He has home runs all the time. He's
0: got 30.
1: He's
0: 35.
1: He's swinging for the fences.
0: Now he's got 38.
1: Because all he wants to do is hit home runs against the Mets. And he throws the bat further than I threw the remote control. Right after that, like, you put him on first base, let somebody else win the game. If Eddie Murray hits a home run to win the game, I'm okay with it.
0: Does he still have the sideburns?
1: Yes, and he's hitting right-handed because of southpaw on the mound. I mean, I'm okay with that. Time now to find out what's trending in the wide world of sports from Monsi Bolaños, who has spent some time tonight buying Pete Alonso Orioles gear off of the internet.
2: All day.
1: Yeah.
2: I got you one, too.
1: Oh, that's great. Thank you.
2: Twinsies.
1: Did you get me a match?
2: Yeah. We're going to be the same.
1: Oh,
2: twinsies.
1: No, I mean a match where I could burn it.
2: Oh, no. No. It's going to be flame proof.
1: Oh, very good.
2: You're not going to be able to do anything.
1: Yeah.
2: It's going to stick to you like the mask when he puts the mask on. It's going to like stick to you.
1: Ooh, do I get Alonzo's power?
2: No.
1: That'd be great. Like if I got Alonzo's power and he lost it all.
2: No.
1: Like that's pretty cool.
2: Yeah. No, you're just going to be called Polar Bear from now on.
1: Oh.
2: That's what you're going to turn into.
1: Okay.
2: Eventually a polar bear.
1: Oh, I turned into a real-life polar bear.
2: There we go.
1: Oh, no,
2: see, this is the movie.
0: What was that with Marlon Brando and that was a remake. What the hell was that?
1: Where's Jason? He's by the river just scooping salmon out and eating it all at once.
2: Look at how he does it all in one motion.
0: Was that the island of Dr. Moreau? Or a Simpsons treehouse of terror?
2: Yeah, Pete Crow Armstrong homered. 301 on his career, and Jason hates it.
1: Okay, hang on. Pete Crow Armstrong is really good. He does not have 301 home runs in his MLB career.
2: Yes, he does.
1: No, Pete Crow Armstrong
2: does not. Oh, I'm sorry, Pete Alonso. Yeah. I'm so sorry.
1: Okay.
2: There's two Pete's. Sorry, I apologize.
1: I know you're trolling me, but don't give me 300 home runs for Pete.
2: I
1: know he has about 300 this year.
2: Yes.
1: But I don't think he's quite there yet.
3: MVP Pete Square.
2: You're right.
1: Good. Okay.
2: Start over. Pete Alonso homered again. 301 on his career. Jason hates it. Orioles took down the Mets 7-1. There we go. That is the actual fact. Rays held on 4-3 against the A's. Philly shut out the Nationals 3-0. Blue Jays outscored the Tigers 5-1. Toronto is 1.5 games out of the final wildcard spot in the AL. Padres roll past the Rockies 9-3. Marlins defeated the Diamondbacks 4-3. San Diego's lead over Arizona for the final wildcard spot in the NL is now 3.5 games. Rangers topped the Red Sox 7-3. Royals had a 5-2 win over the Astros. Texas and Houston right now are tied for the division. Houston owns the tiebreaker. If this does stay, Texas is out of the wild card. They're actually one game out in the AL. Brewers held on 5-4 against the Pirates. Dodgers lost to the Reds 6-2. Starting pitcher Blake Snell left after the first inning due to left groin tightness. Milwaukee has a 3-game lead on LA for the number one seed in the National League, and they have the tiebreaker over LA. Cubs outscore the Braves 8-4. Pete Crow Armstrong, that guy, homered twice, bringing his total to 44 on this season.
1: Didn't he used to play for the Mets?
2: I think so. Yeah. That's correct. It seems like the Mets let go of all the good Petes. The NCAA's FBS Oversight Committee said on Wednesday that it does not have the authority to overturn the result of Western Michigan's controversial loss to Michigan. However, they did say that the instant replay protocols were not followed by the Big Ten, and if they had been, the outcome of the game would have been different. Week 2 of the NFL kicks off, fellas, with Thursday Night Football, Bills and Lions at 8:15. p.m. Eastern time. For week 2, Seahawks will be without Sam Darnold, while the Falcons have not made a decision on who's going to be their starting quarterback for week 2. TMZ Sports has this story, it's kind of funny, on Giants running back Cam Scataboo. For week 1, there's a video of him trying to get into the stadium. Like, I don't know if he got there so late. Like, all the fans are there trying to get in.
1: Uh-huh.
2: And he is with his friends in this giant-ass truck. Like, looks like a monster truck.
1: Yeah.
2: And he's just trying to get in. And he can't get in because all of the people are already there.
1: Yeah.
2: And all the fans start yelling at him, like, let him in! You're the man! And he, like, just can't get in. Obviously, he made it to the game. But I just thought, what time did he get there? If you're fighting traffic to get in.
1: I think he works on Cam Scatabu time.
2: Mm, okay.
1: I think he's got his own time.
2: Maybe that's it.
1: And maybe it was tougher to get in because they said, are you a player? Because he's wearing a throwback Jackson Dart jersey and a pair of jorts.
2: Correct.
1: Right, with all the with the patches on them.
2: Oh,
1: right?
2: Jorts.
1: Yes. You're not Cam's. Oh, no, that's exactly how you dress.
3: In his pickup truck?
2: Yeah. Yes.
1: The long jorts. Like the long jorts that go down
2: that
1: like
2: could
1: past
2: be
1: your knees.
2: Pants.
1: Yes.
2: Right. Just one inch showing of the ankle. Right?
1: Yeah, exactly.
2: You're like, that's a little bit short.
3: Yeah, Scatabu didn't cut those off. He probably bit them off.
1: Oh, boy.
0: Or the ones he was wearing as he was growing up. He just never changed.
2: No. That could be it, actually. That's the one.
1: Yeah, thank you, Monsi.
2: Jess, bye.
1: Jason Smith, Mike Harmon, live from the Fox Sports Radio Studios. Coming up next, we preview and give you our picks for a titanic Thursday night football matchup between the Bills and the Lions. There is going to be one clear winner. Who is it? That's next. Fox.
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15: Hey, Chris, you know, throughout my illustrious career, I have long debated what a catch is or what a pass is. 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Dan Campbell, Jared Goff, and Craig Scheman were all surprised that the Saints' scoop and score touchdown was overturned. I don't know what a pass is.
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0: good to go. You and Weedman can trade notes, and that'll be just freaking wonderful. Almost as good as the story involving Troy Aikman, who apparently...
1: He was a cowboy.
0: There. Yeah, before you were alive, probably.
1: That's true.
0: Oh, my God. Anyway, Troy Aikman, who, by the way, was not a great quarterback, is in the Hall of Fame because of his teammates, not because of his tremendous play at quarterback for the Cowboys. But you're not supposed to say that part out loud. You're not supposed to say that part out loud.
1: I won't say it then.
0: All right. Anyway, Aikman making some headlines here, as it was pointed out. He said the thing he shouldn't have said at the time. He shouldn't have said it now. I bring this up also while some people have gone down and done some bookkeeping on Aikman and realizing that he really doesn't say much of anything during the broadcast. He just speaks in platitudes and cliches and things like that. And there's really not a lot of stuff going on most of the broadcast from Troy Aikman. All right. With that being said, the story, get to the point, please. So the story here involves the game the other night, Chiefs and Broncos, and the battle royale between those two teams, which wasn't much of a broadcast. Now, on the broadcast, Aikman claimed that Kansas City practiced in pads for six consecutive days during training camp. But you know, with the recent wussification by the NFL, the only thing the players in the NFL fight for is less work. They don't fight for more money. They don't fight for pretty much anything other than working less. And the owners are like, we don't care. The only thing people watch, we don't sell tickets to practice. We sell tickets to games, and we sell the TV contract for the games. So if you guys don't want to practice and just show up and play, that's fine. And so the players are like, okay, that's good. We'll do that. Why not? Anyway, there's all these kind of rules in the collective bargaining agreement, all kinds of guardrails and restrictions on how frequently teams can conduct padded practice. Well, Aikman claimed Andy Reid had his teams in pads for six consecutive days. Oh, my God. No. Yes. So it appears that this was a inadvertent situation where Aikman was trying to praise Andy Reid, and we'll see if the NFL pokes around on this. They usually do. They love investigating. The NFL loves to investigate. We'll see if Kansas City's in any trouble, as Aikman said this on national TV. So we'll see if they violated the practice schedule with the six-day padded stretch of practices. So God forbid. I'd like to see these guys do the audio 5 nights a week, and then the podcast on the weekends. That's what I would like to see. Iron Man. All right, it is the Ben Maller Show as we continue on through the overnight hours. Time now, though, for the Who Am I game, and here is the Who Am I game. With a loss this weekend, Rams quarterback Matthew Stafford. Rams don't play till Monday night against the Gigantes, the Giants.
2: Who?
0: So Rams quarterback Matthew Stafford with a loss on Monday night would tie me for the most ever losses in the regular season and the playoffs combined with 126. Again,
2: who?
0: Rams quarterback Matthew Stafford, should L.A. lose again to the Giants this weekend, he would tie... Matthew Stafford would tie me for the most ever losses in the regular season and the playoffs combined with 126.
2: Who
0: am I? That is the question. The answer, we'll get to it, and we will do it next.
3: 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Maller Militia. 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
4: I'm Chris Beasley, and here are the live sports on Fox Florida this weekend. 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

0: work hard guy, you spend more time complaining about the hours that you're working rather than, you know, hitting the doing what you're supposed to be doing. Willis over here, he's not underpaid. Yeah.
1: And Andre, I'm glad you brought up NFL coaches. There is no one that loves to tell you how hard they work more than NFL coaches. They love it. And I'm convinced a certain percentage of these head coaches in the NFL, the reason they spend so much time at work is they can't stand their families. They don't like their wives. They don't like their kids. They just want to stay at the football office and they don't want to deal with life. So they just sit there and funnel around with their whatever, and that's it.
0: Right. They should have learned from McNulty and The Wire, right, when him and Lester were going back and forth. Look, the job is not going to save you. The cups go on Stringer Bell, and then what happens after that? You're sitting in a room by yourself, all right? You got to face back. And then stop complaining about, you know, especially if you have a good job, just do your job. And then go home, because those are the greater things. You know what I mean? So work is a means to an end. It's not an end in and of itself. All right, it's a mean. So we got to get that straightened out. Now, look, Ben, you're talking about Mr. Devers over there, okay? We dealt with it here in the Commonwealth. All right, this guy, again, he's the malcontent. Nothing's good enough for him. He didn't have, as you said, the team. We need some positional flexibility. Did Alex Rodriguez, did Derek Jeter have a pity party, a tantrum, when the Yankees bring in A-Rod? Okay? And actually, it was A-Rod who said, no, I'm going to go over to third base. I'm not going to make a big thing because I know you already have Jeter at shortstop. We're going to make this thing work. I'm going to make a ton of money. I want to be in the spotlight. It's a win-win. Devers has no sense of this. Okay? Any little minor thing, and now it's a huge deal. Okay, and that was the way it was here in the Commonwealth, and now we're dealing with the same things out there. You fool me once, shame on you. Fool me twice, you might have to look in the mirror, Mr. Devers. It might be you as we go into the postseason. In conclusion, now we got other callers here. The Browns, Deshaun Watson again, blaming society, Ben. Talking, wow, what do you expect me to do? Throw for 3-4? No, Deshaun, what we expect is you to be out of the NFL in 3 more games. Because that's what you have, this ridiculousness. In the preseason, blaming society and the fans and the media. Now after 1 game, you lose to Jacksonville. You look at – and the other thing about this, I think it's a little bit of Freudian here. He looks across at Trevor Lawrence, Ben, another Clemson quarterback, right? Top overall pick. How's his career going? And over here, you're making excuses. No, I know you got other callers, Ben. Deshaun, 3 more games. You keep up with this foolishness. They're going to go to Shador because they don't care about winning in Cleveland. They're in the march for Arch, all right? And I don't even – you're not even going to be a Jameis Winston. You're not even going to be Jameis, who I like to see in the Giants locker room, shirt off, happy, you know, even though he's not even playing. He might be out of football altogether. Ben, thanks for taking the call. I'm going to continue to try to hold on now that we're back in the school, but I got to have my Mal and Melissa membership. We'll see you, Ben.
1: Yes. All right, there he goes, Andre, educating the youth of America, the future generations. Time now for the Insta Trivia. We'll have Benny versus the Penny for that island game here on Thursday night. Here's the Insta Trivia, though. It's a baseball question. The Orioles first baseman Pete Alonso became only the third player ever to hit his 300th home run against a franchise for which he had played at least 1,000 games. He joins the Twins and Angels outfielder Torrey Hunter and blank. Again, Pete Alonso, just the third player ever to hit his 300th career home run against a franchise against his old franchise, which he played at least 1,000 games for. He joins Torrey Hunter and blank. That's the Insta Trivia. The answer. We'll get to it. We'll do it next.
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0: She's in SoCal here in NoHo. That's a beautiful North Hollywood. Marla, what's going on, Marla?
1: Yes, Marla. Ben, because I haven't spoken in about 15 years, this was important. I saw that spider on the end interview, and it's a lot more dangerous than you think. It, no wonder Josh Allen was frightened. Identified that spider. That is what you known as a violent spider. Very dangerous. You could have been killed. I mean, that's a good thing because I don't think they've got spider serum to counteract it, like Norcon. Yes. You know.
0: Are you saying that Josh Allen is like a hero? That he realized the danger.
1: He's lucky to be alive and even starting quarterback for the next game.
0: That's a great take. What? I'm gonna give you a golden ticket. You got to use it though before 15 years. But I give you a golden ticket. All right, thank you.
2: Hey, I would have reacted the exact same way if we're being honest.
0: Yeah.
2: I might have gotten up before he got up.
0: Yeah. You wouldn't have taken your shoe off and just slapped it.
2: No, I'm not about spiders. Nah.
0: Okay. I got you. All right. It is the Ben Maller Show. We'll have more hot spider talk. Spider-Man. Get that. Right now, though, your comments, send them in. Questions, hashtag AskBen on X. We'll get to that, and we'll do it next.
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7: Hey, Chris, you know, through my illustrious career, I have long debated what a catch is or what a pass is. From the Tom Brady tuck rule to Jared Goff's forward pass that went backwards in week one, you know, like a lateral or a fumble. It was reviewed, and they called it an incomplete pass. Dan Campbell, Jared Goff, and Craig Scheman were all surprised that the Saints' scoop and score touchdown was overturned. I don't know what a pass is.
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0: find some stuff and make it new again. Stuff that's been tossed to the side of the road. Why not? Who says no? It is the Ben Maller Show. If you would like to be one of our judges, we are just minutes away from an amazing edition of Fact or Fiction. 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That's 877-996-6369. Also on X, at Ben Maller. That is at Ben Maller. We will get to it. You call it right now. Be one of my judges. Fact or fiction? 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
9: I'm Chris Beasley, and here are the live sports on Fox Florida this weekend. Friday night, we've got a top 25 showdown out of the Big 12 with 13th-ranked Texas Tech hosting number 22 Houston at 8 o'clock. Saturday's college football triple header starts with big noon kickoff between Kent State and Ohio State from the Shoe, followed by Boston College at Cincinnati, then Northwestern hosts Colorado. Sunday's NFL action starts at 1 o'clock with the Jets hosting the Packers, followed by the Dolphins at 49ers. And that's sports this weekend on Fox Florida.
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0: And let's do it. Here we go. Our celebrity panel of judges here to form Voltron, some of the biggest names in all of overnight talk radio. Does it get any bigger than America's favorite crossing guard, Daniel, in Fort Wayne, Indiana? Hello, Daniel.
5: Good morning. It doesn't get any bigger than this.
0: This is huge. You're enjoying that weather until it turns nasty, and then you got to bundle up, so you got to enjoy it.
5: Oh, yeah, it's been raining and lightning, but I don't have to go out and cross the kids for at least another half hour or so.
0: All right. Hopefully the storm will pass through. And there's Daniel. We have Patrick in San Diego. Hello, Patrick. Welcome.
6: Hello, Benjamin, my old friend.
0: You got your Manny Machado pajamas on today, Patrick? What do you got?
6: Yes, I do. I'm not going to get into it with you. You know I was mad, but I love you, Benjamin. You know I do.
0: All right. All right. It was just a take. You can't get that upset about a take. It was just a hot take. It was a really nice hot take. You did not enjoy the hot take. It was a good hot take. Thank you, Patrick. We have Hollering James, who stayed on hold. Hello, Hollering James. Are you drinking?
7: Drinking H2O.
0: Andrew is in Bakersfield, California. Hello, Andrew.
8: Hey, Ben. What's the internet?
0: Attention advertisers, you can reach this coveted demographic. Eddie is in Charlotte. Hello, Eddie. Welcome. This is Thumbs Up, Thumbs Down, Eddie. The man's a legend.
9: Good morning, Benjamin. I know you don't do birthday shout-outs, so I'm not going to bring it up.
0: As you know, I cannot wish you a happy birthday. It is odd, though, that you might share a birthday with Andrea, who called in earlier. And I cannot, Eddie, say happy birthday to you. I'm not a morning show. The morning guys are coming.
9: No problem. I appreciate the consideration.
0: Yeah, I mean, I wish I could. I know, you know, turning 27 again is kind of a big deal, Eddie, so I understand that.
9: Yeah, more like 62.
0: That's close. 62 is the new 27. That's the way I look at it. Yeah. All right, well, happy. Have a big piece of cake, Eddie. Hold on. We have Kenny in Mobile. Hello, Kenny. Welcome, Kenny.
10: Hi, y'all. The original home of Mardi Gras, I might add.
0: Is that right? I did not know. When I think of Mobile, sports-wise, I think of that Senior Bowl. That's what I think. Mobile every year. Yeah.
10: Oh, yeah.
0: Calm down, Ken. Try to control your emotion. All right, here we go, everybody. You're my judges. Listen closely. We have three options. One of these stories is not true. That's the fictional story. You have to separate fiction from fact. We always start with the first story here. Steph Curry, Golden State player, was recently asked about his plans after his career in the NBA. Curry said he isn't planning on hanging it up anytime soon, but when he does, he is interested in getting involved in politics. He's friends with the Obamas, and when pressed further, Curry said he could see himself serving in the California State Senate. That sounds like a nightmare to me. Story number two, Taco Bell announced this week that the chain is launching its first ever Live Mas Open. It's a nine-hole golf tournament hosted by Kevin Hart, who does everything because, I mean, my God, good for him. It's at the ranch, something called the Ranch in Laguna Beach, California, November 2nd. Nine fans will join a foursome consisting of celebrities and pro athletes, you know, rich, annoying people, and who think they're important, and content creators. Oh, my God, what a nightmare. And the winner will get to choose a discontinued Taco Bell item to bring it back in 2027. And story number three, the Hawk Tua girl, who became an internet sensation, quickly disappeared, crypto scandal, all that. Well, now she's back throwing shade at Lane Kiffin. She appeared in a new commercial for an online sports book. She plays a woman from Lane Kiffin's hot yoga class in Mississippi and the whole thing. All right, those are the three stories. One of them is not true. Let's go to our judges and find out. Daniel in Fort Wayne. Daniel, one, two, or three, Daniel?
7: I want to take the lead, not to deceive. Number three.
0: Number three. All right, my man. Patrick Machado in San Diego. What's the answer, Patrick?
11: Number one.
0: All right, he's going number one. Thank you, Patrick. Hollering James, one, two, or three, James?
12: Number three.
0: Andrew in Bakersfield, one, two, or three. Andrew, quick right.
13: Number one.
0: Eddie, one, two, or three, Eddie?
14: Number one.
0: Kevin. All right, it's number one was the fake story. Number one, the Steph Curry story.
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27: Miller and Moulton, MillerandMoulton.com. Good morning, everybody. I am Mark Miller, Mark Zeno, co-hosting this morning. Welcome to the show, everybody. Appreciate you listening, wherever you may be, Jacksonville, Tampa, Southwest Florida, or other parts that are listening, Huntsville, Greenwich, and into the rest of Florida. Mark, good morning. How are you this morning, sir?
28: Mark, great to be with you as always. It's a crazy time in our neck of the woods here. Just one week into the NFL season, and the fan base here in Atlanta wants to tear the entire thing down, burn it into ashes, start all over. And I'm not really sure if week two is going to provide them with any respite. Lose a home game to Carolina, and I'm sure they'll be calling for heads just 2 weeks into the NFL season. But alas, if we're not overreacting, are we ever alive?
27: Exactly, and that is what this time is about in the NFL. We've got plenty of college football to talk about. We've got a big game in Oxford with a questionable quarterback. We've got an NFL game tonight with the Bills and the Lions. But I actually want to start with baseball, with the team that, well, not the team that I most closely follow, but the team by work I most closely follow. And the team that you followed your whole life, because last night the Yankees losing to the Twins in 13. I mean, they don't lose to the Twins, so that's news in and of itself. But they're now 4.5 back. They have 4 games left with Tampa. Is there an opportunity? Sure. Is that dwindling? Yes. But more importantly, from New York's standpoint, well, last night, Judge leaves the game with lower leg tightness. And most Yankees fans that I know had kind of given up on the division a while ago, and then all of a sudden, hey, maybe there's a shot here when it was 3.5. But everybody said to a man, I don't know a Yankees fan that didn't say, look, I don't care about the division. This team needs to be healthy come October 1. And now when Judge comes back, belts a three-run home run the other night, everybody's like, okay, maybe he's back. And then the next night he leaves. We'll see how, if and when this injury is significant in any way, shape, or form. But how nervous should Yankee fans be? Because without Judge, this team's average. With him and that frontline pitching, I think they can go to the World Series. I do, Mark. I know you're down on this team as a Yankee fan, but there's nothing in the American League that makes me think that the Yankees, when healthy, can't take out Tampa, and there's nothing else in the American League. So as a Yankee fan, cause of concern with the latest news about Aaron Judge?
28: I think there is some semblance of the fact that Aaron Boone may be pulling him early in games intentionally. You know, look, get a lead, right? Get it to a situation where I can sit him down for two or three innings at the end of the game where I don't necessarily need his bat, and I can trust what is a bullpen that to this point in the season is still the best bullpen in terms of bullpen ERA in all of Major League Baseball. And so there is a spot here if they're up by four or five runs, and again, they're not necessarily in dire need of his bat in the lineup, that Boone will limit his inning exposure as much as he can, right? So if they get an 8-1 lead or whatever it is, they're going to pull him. I think that that's fair at this point in time. Yeah, I've had a lot of concerns about the Yankees all year long. It's interesting, a buddy of mine who is also a Yankee fan texted me, it was a day or two ago, and he said, you know, I really think the Yankees have a shot right now when I'm seeing with Judge back. Like, I really feel like, you know, they look like a different team. And I tend to agree that he certainly changed. And I've never seen in my adult life, Mark, one hitter change an entire team and an entire lineup the way Aaron Judge does. I've never seen that, right? I mean, usually lineups have more than one guy that that they can rely on, but I've never seen one guy have such an effect on a lineup from top to bottom the way Aaron Judge does. And so because the American League, as you mentioned, is so weak, I think there is there's a reality with the world that the Yankees are going to head into the playoffs as the most likely favorite to go to the World Series. And I certainly understand it. I'm still a little bit skeptical, but because the playoffs have become such a different animal, you know, and your room and your margin for error is so slim. Right, your pitcher can go seven innings and give up two runs, and you're still on the wrong side of it because if your bats don't score more than one, guess what? You're on the losing end of that thing. However, to your point, I don't think the Yankees will catch the Rays, but I think that they will head into the postseason as the favorites in the AL and the favorites to win the AL. And as long as Judge is in the lineup, that's a realistic possibility for them.
27: And, you know, once the Yankees determine the East is out of our hands, that, you know, we're going to concede the division to the Rays, then the next real thing for the Yanks is setting up your lineup, your pitching staff for the wild card series that we all know now is Boston. I mean, the one thing that's locked in place in the American League is Boston's the 5 seed. I can't tell you anything else because Cleveland caught the White Sox last night. Toronto and Baltimore are right on the heels, and whoever loses out of Texas and Houston are all right there for that final wild card spot. So we have no idea what 4, 5, and 6 are going to look like, or what 4 and 6 are going to look like, rather, and what 3 is going to look like. But we do know that Boston's the 5 seed, so the Yankees can put their pitching staff together once they determine that the division's out of hand. And I don't think they'll do that because they can still sweep the Rays, and they're right back in this thing. But Tampa, so far, 9-game homestand, they've won the first 5. And, you know, there's nothing scary, Mark, about the Rays to me. I mean, Junior Caminero, maybe. I mean, there's one bat that can change things. But as a team, they do a couple of things really well. I don't know. You know, I'm one of those that's just apprehensive about a closer that's not pitched in the postseason. He's had a great regular season. Let's see how he does when games matter a little bit more. If he continues to pitch the way he has in the regular season, well, Tampa's fine in the 9th inning. But they play great defense. They have good starting. It's not good starting pitching. I don't think it's as good as the Yankees starting pitching. Their hitting for average is terrific, but they don't score a lot of runs. Now, in the playoffs, as you pointed out, sometimes you don't need to. We have more 3-2 games than we do 8-7 games in the postseason.
28: Correct.
27: But to me, the Rays aren't, you know, if I'm a Yankee fan, I'm sure as hell not scared of the Tampa Bay Rays. Maybe you should be, but right now, And as we just said, there's nothing else in the American League that you really are worried about that you don't think, if you're in, that you don't think you can beat the team that's across from you?
28: Yeah, I mean, I think when you look at the AL, the issue is that, you know, it feels like it's a two-horse race between the Yankees and Rays. And I wouldn't even say that. I would add the Red Sox in there, to be honest with you. I mean, if I told you AL East versus the field to represent the American League in the World Series.
27: You'd have to be giving me big odds. I mean, literally. I mean, I'd have to be plus 500 or more to take the other three teams. I'm right there with you.
28: I mean, I would argue that probably it's somewhere in the neighborhood of even money, if not minus money, on the AL East, considering, you know, you have a whole bunch of other teams that are still involved in this whole thing. But that's kind of where we are right now. I mean, the Yankees, Red Sox, and Rays feel like the most dangerous teams in the American League. And they're also, you know, the three teams that are going to be in the playoffs with the best run differential. I mean, half the American League playoff field likely may have a negative run differential. I mean, that's sadly a strange reality for the whole thing. Although the Tigers are starting to make some noise and try to get back in this thing.
27: Yeah, they're done. They're done.
28: It felt like it a week or two ago.
27: They're five back. We've got like 12 games left. That I just don't see. You know, they gotta pass. You gotta pass four teams and you're five back.
28: Well, that's right, and that's the hard part right there, right?
27: But yeah, to your point. Yeah. I mean, you know, right now the White Sox went from leading the division to being the final wild card team, a game ahead of the Rangers, a game and a half against the Blue Jays, and 2.5 for the Orioles. So that's very tight. And then the division now with the West, the Astros and Rangers are tied, but the Astros have the tiebreaker. So that's a little bit the American League. The National League seems to be a little more settled because the Miami Marlins have won back-to-back games in Arizona, and that's giving San Diego a little bit of a cushion for that final wild card because all three wild card teams are relatively close. We don't know who 4, 5, and 6 are going to be. We're pretty sure now 1, 2, and 3 are going to line up Milwaukee, the Dodgers, and the Atlanta Braves. Is there a team in the NL, and I've been saying this for a while, if I'm the Braves in the three hole, and look, I don't know if they want to see the Phillies, but they've won the season series pretty convincingly against them. The Cubs have beaten them a couple times here recently. There's something about the way the San Diego Padres are playing lately. Tatis is starting to hit the ball. That's a team right now that I don't know if I want to play in the postseason in the wild card round.
28: Yeah, I think that, you know, the Braves are an interesting case, right? Because you ask around and, like, who's the team outside the Dodgers in the NL you're most afraid of? And they never get mentioned. I mean, look, they're probably resigned, as you mentioned, the three seed, and that's kind of just, they're not going to catch the Dodgers or Milwaukee, certainly not Milwaukee, considering they're behind, I think, by six and a half games or whatever it is. And as you mentioned, they only got about 10 or 11 left to play. But they are a team, I think, that, you know, should scare people. Again, you know, a lot of this is, and the Padres are sort of constructed the same way here, Mark, is that they don't necessarily have elite level starting pitching, but what they do have is elite bullpen. And in reality, the way it works in the playoffs, your starter needs to go 4 innings and that's it. Because then I can turn it over to my bullpen to get 5. And as crazy as that sounds, especially if you're you and me growing up where,
27: right,
28: get me to 7 and we'll turn it over to the bullpen. The Yankees had Rivera and Wetland. You got to 6, right, in 96. When you got to 6 innings, the game was over. Now it's just get to 4. Get through the order 1.5 times, and we'll call it a day. And that's kind of where those two teams can sort of beat you. And with 1 or 2 quality starters, or 1 or 2 starters who can get you to 6, that gives that bullpen enough rest where, you know, the managers can manage their way through this thing. So I think there is a dynamic out there that persists that some of these teams that don't look or feel scary could be, depending particularly on who they match up against.
27: So a lot to be settled still in baseball, more playoff positioning than anything else, but the news on Judge coming out of the game, and obviously they needed last night, thought they would get yesterday against Minnesota as well. It's the Yankees against the Twins, and no one dominates another team quite like the Yankees dominate Minnesota. But now the Rays, 4.5 up in the division, 4 games between the Rays and the Yankees before the season ends. We'll see if the Yankees have a shot. I think they're running out of time, And then I think the Rays can look at setting their starting pitching up for whoever their first-round opponent is, that be it the Yankees or Red Sox. That's the painful part for winning the division, having the best record. You get the wild card team because they don't recede. And
28: which baseball needs to fix, by the way.
27: Yes, they do. Well, and they've got bigger problems to fix than how they run their playoffs, because they got to have baseball next year. And I don't think they do anything with this type of the divisions and the playoff scenarios until they get to 32. And that's coming not too far down the pike. Great show lined up for you today, starting 25 minutes away. Miller and Moulton, Mark Zeno sitting in.
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7: First, fair everywhere. This is a Wink traffic update.
8: Good morning. We're almost to Friday, and your drive is looking good across Southwest Florida. On I-75 through Charlotte Lee and Collier counties, there are no major crashes to report. We're seeing more cars out on the roadways, but traffic is still moving with no major backups. US 41 is also looking good, so if you're heading out the door, you're in great shape this Thursday morning. Keeping Southwest Florida on the move, I'm Maria Regina Mendoza with Wink traffic.
9: Collier County's Animal Shelter Advisory Committee is raising questions after an 8-year-old shelter dog died in a ride-along program. At a meeting last night, members said they want more answers and safeguards put in place. The sheriff's office is investigating. Southwest Florida farmers are feeling the impacts of record-high diesel prices. The CEO of Farmer Mike says fuel costs affect everything from fieldwork to distribution. He expects retail prices could rise 15 to 20% as farmers look for ways to manage costs heading into the fall season. Fort Myers is hosting an open house on the $30 million Midtown redevelopment project. The project includes new water, sewer, and stormwater infrastructure, streets and sidewalks, as well as lighting and landscaping. The open house is from 4 to 6 at the Collaboratory. For Wink News, I'm Taylor Petrus. First, fair everywhere.
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13: Some things you can watch anytime. Some things you have to see when they happen. 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One play changes everything. Sunday afternoon, fourth quarter, nobody sitting. October baseball, two outs, full count. One play, one pitch. One moment. You can see it later. You'll never be there later. Live lives here. 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
27: 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The Pelican Roofing of Florida text line is open at 21000-21000. 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Speaking of sports injuries, the Lions have a couple of linemen already out for tonight's game. The rookie tackle, who played pretty well by the, if you follow the PFF stuff, he graded out as the, you know, the best rookie, and that's to each his own on PFF. But there aren't a lot of grading systems out there for linemen. So, you know, every once in a while I'll look at it. I don't live and die by it, but I've never tried to be, I've never proclaimed myself to be someone that can watch an offensive line and tell you how much better guy A is than guy B. But when you lose two starters on your O-line, and Detroit already lost their center, and it's already a Thursday night, Mark, new facility opening in Buffalo, their fans are going to be jacked. And this just in, the Bills are pretty good offensively. They just lit up Houston for 36. Detroit's defense couldn't stop anything in the second half against New Orleans. This one, you know, 5.5's a lot between two teams that most think are playoff teams. And yes, Detroit can score, but what type of shot do you give the Lions tonight?
28: A decent one. Look, Buffalo's defense also gave up 31 to a Houston Texans offense that I don't find very appealing in any size, way, shape, or form. And Buffalo's defense has typically been part of their Achilles heel in multiple repeated failures to get to or win a Super Bowl. So I'm not sitting here willing to look at this game between these two teams and say that neither one has a shot to win it. The road Lions are a much different team than the home Lions, if that makes sense. Jared Goff, his entire career, has had very stark home road splits, particularly when he's playing outdoors, which this is. Now, granted, the elements aren't supposed to be bad.
27: Right. It's in September, so it's not, you know, it's not Jared
28: middle
27: Goff.
28: Of September at Buffalo, yeah, so it's, right. It's not going to be snowing sideways, but you're looking at a very dead number here at 5, 5.5, and that's never a number that I want to lay. I would probably look to Buffalo's team total market here. You missed the best of the number with the 29.5 that was out there. Now it's 30.5, and it's not as appealing to me. I'd rather be under 30 and at the 29.5, but that's probably the market I'd go. Look, this total of 54.5 is set to be one of the highest totals for a midweek game in the history of the NFL at 54.5. If it closes at 54.5, it would be the highest midweek total ever in NFL history as far as a betting spread is concerned. So, you know, the other highest midweek totals have all gone under the total. And so from that standpoint, if it's going under, that usually correlates to Detroit staying as the underdog, staying closer in this game. If it's going to stay under, that means it's likely going to be within a touchdown, right? That kind of just, unless it's a 31-10 blowout, right? Like, that's the other way it stays under. One team is wholly unprepared for the midweek game, and the other team just takes advantage, and you kind of see what you saw on Monday night, and that blowouts typically skew under because one team isn't doing enough scoring to push the thing over the total. So that's my long-winded way of saying that, you know, I would be very skeptical on backing the Bills at a -5. Lean Detroit here. I would look at the Bills team total as my favorite market to sort of bet into in this game.
27: And as he said, 54.5. So they're telling you 30-24 Buffalo is basically your final score in this game if you want to play it out. So even with that 29.5, I mean, that's right on the edge as well with the Buffalo team total. But I think you're right. One thing, and look, I don't ever think Sean Payton teams are unprepared, but for whatever reason, Denver didn't seem to want to tackle in the game against Kansas City because Walker's yards after tackle were huge. But I only say that because of all of the coaches to not have a team prepared, I wouldn't have a Dan Campbell team on that list of being prepared. But I like what you're saying from the under standpoint, because to me, you want to keep the ball out of Josh Allen's hands. Well, how do you do that? You run Gibbs. What's Buffalo been vulnerable against? Teams that can run the football. And that's, you know, but then I ask you, with losing, with basically two more linemen out, you're already going without your starting center. Do you have the push up front to be able to have that type of football game?
28: I mean, it's interesting. You bring up the sort of unprepared and the bad tackling. Tony Dungy, who's a Hall of Fame coach, got on Twitter after week one, or X, whatever the hell we're calling it, and basically said, we still need a real preseason and teams need to invest in playing the real season. That's why you see the sloppiness you see from certain teams in week one, because they're just not physically and mentally prepared to play a football game. Tend to agree with him. Don't think he's wrong. I also don't think anybody is wrong per se for turning around and going, I'm not really going to invest my guys into the preseason because guess what? I'm not willing to get anybody hurt. So I understand that point, right? Like, I definitively think that there is some value to what he's preaching there at this point in time. But I also look at it and I go, you know, in the beginning of the year, defense is supposed to be ahead of offense, and that certainly wasn't the case for a lot of teams last week, particularly, again, the Lions, who they let Tyler Shuck throw for 410 yards against him. Now, that's not to denigrate Tyler Shuck. I think he actually – I think New Orleans may have found the guy that they were looking for to be their quarterback, but it's not exactly like he's a household name when it comes to NFL quarterbacks, and he was excellent last week, particularly in the second half against Detroit. So I don't know that you'll get necessarily – either team being able to play a ton of defense here, but, you know, 54.5 is way too much for me to just take it over.
27: Understood. But that Lions secondary picked up right where it left off last year. It's not very good. They didn't make any improvements in the offseason, and then they lose the guy who got arrested. In you know, whatever you want to say about him as a player, I'll leave the rest of it to the side. But if you didn't think he was that good, it's still better than what's playing there now. I mean, that secondary's bad. And they're relying on Hutch as a pass rush and the rookie they drafted from Michigan on the other end. And that's a tough ask. You know, I mean, for the Bucs fans, and we'll get into it, Roy Cummings coming up later on the show. I don't know if you saw it, Mark, but they did a pretty good breakdown on X of every pass rush of Reuben Bain Jr. He didn't get near the quarterback. He looked like a rookie. He may end up being a really good player, but he was up against a good tackle and he struggled. You know why? Because he's a rookie D end in the NFL. It's not easy to come in and be a double-digit sack guy off the hop. So, you know, I don't think Detroit, that's just, you know, a roundabout way of saying Detroit doesn't have enough of a pass rush for me, and their secondary's, well, a sieve.
28: Yeah, I here's the thing. It's 1 week, Mark. How much can you say this is what a team is at this point in time?
27: You can't at all. But no, I'm basing it on last year and this year with Detroit.
28: Sure, but even at that, the players are different, the personnel is different. Like, things are just, it's too early to for me to sit there and say with any definitive, you know, success that whatever a team was in week one is what they are. Like, there's a lot of things, and again, it goes back to how much did we really practice in the preseason, how much did we scheme in the preseason? We didn't do a ton of it. These are the results early on. There's a lot of time and room for improvement.
27: There is no doubt. And one unit that really has to improve, to me, is the Lions defense. And I've only thought that for 2.5 seasons. So I'm not ready to call that defense good by any stretch of the imagination. But I am excited to watch Buffalo and Detroit because they should be able to move up and down the field, and it should be a fun Thursday night game. Starting five next.
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18: This
2: First, fair everywhere. This is a Wink traffic update.
4: Good Thursday morning. We are looking good on the U.S. 41 bridges this morning. I'm not tracking any delays on the Caloosahatchee or the Edison. So if you're heading from North Fort Myers into downtown Fort Myers, you are green and good to go this morning. Keeping Southwest Florida on the move, I'm Maria Regina Mendoza with Wink Traffic.
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20: 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Patrick was an anchor on the Tigers' offensive line, delivering a strong performance in pass protection and allowing zero sacks in the run game. 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Congratulations to this week's Dunbar Player of the Week, Patrick Davis.
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2: Peak season, a wave in the Atlantic, a disturbance in the Caribbean, a storm in the Gulf. 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
3: 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We'll talk some Gators an hour from now. Zach Goodall joining us this morning from 247 to talk Gators. They've got Auburn in a big game. Roy Cummings to talk some Bucks. And Brent Martineau to talk the Jags. All still ahead, but right now it is time for
2: 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Here is the Starting Five.
3: 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Tonight, Detroit and Buffalo. The Lions will be without their first-round pick, Blake Miller, and starting left guard, Christian Mahogany, both ruled out for the game. And DJ Reed, questionable, the corner with a foot injury, according to the practice report. Buffalo, a 5.5-point favorite, over-under 54.5, 8:15, Amazon Prime. Joe Burrow was limited in Wednesday's practice. Doesn't know if he'll practice the rest of the week, but said he'll be fine for the road game against Houston on Sunday. That's not the case for Seattle quarterback Sam Darnold. He's out against Arizona with the injury he suffered in week one. The Ravens have placed rookie wide receiver Jacoby Lane on the IR after a successful wrist injury, according to coach Jesse Minter. He fractured his wrist in the first half of the Ravens' win over the Colts. San Francisco rookie wide receiver DeJuan Scribling had surgery on his injured left ankle. He will miss close to 10 weeks, according to Kyle Shanahan. College football. LSU yesterday listed starting quarterback Sam Leavitt as doubtful for the game against Ole Miss. No idea to what the extent of the injury is or what the injury is. He played last week against La Tech and appeared to reporters after not being in pain. Lane Kiffin did not mention what Leavitt was dealing with. Landon Clark, a sophomore, is the primary backup. He's appeared in both games. He's 7-10. He's the kid from Elon, for what it's worth. UCLA, this baffles me. I went to Michigan State. We were just okay. But you had to wait for football tickets. You had to wait for basketball tickets. Hell, you couldn't get a hockey ticket if you were a student at Michigan State. UCLA, that's not the case. Football, men's basketball, women's basketball. If you're a student, come on down. It's like The Price is Right. Tickets are free, everybody, for all eligible undergraduate students. By the way, they play Purdue on Saturday. I do like the Bruins in that game, laying like 14.5 for what it's worth.
4: Yeah, they may be a little undervalued, by the way.
3: I'm with you there. I mean, Nico can play. This guy can coach. It's not a bad team. And I want to talk later about this because I think this whole, Big Ten, we worry about the teams coming east. The teams going west have really struggled in the Big Ten, particularly the bad teams. Two of the most winning programs in college football history decided they're going to play one another. It's way down the road, but Nebraska and Notre Dame are going to play a home-and-home in 2032 and 2033. They have not played since a home-and-home series at the beginning of this century. College football tonight, Syracuse travels to Pittsburgh. Pitt, a 10.5-point favorite. Baseball last night, Tampa Bay, 4-3 over the Athletics. Chandler Simpson, Johnny DeLuca, each go 2-for-4. Each had a double and a ribby. And now the lead is 4.5 over the Yankees. Nick Martinez went 5, allowed 2 runs and 5 hits. He's 15-4 on the season. Arizona blowing their chances to make the postseason. They lost to Miami again. Jacob Marcia, 2-run home run and a double

0: Now Arizona, 3.5 behind the Padres for the final wild card spot. Cincinnati avoids the sweep. They beat the Dodgers 6-2. Ellie De La Cruz with the home run. Blake Snell was removed after one inning. There's an argument that Blake Snell, since coming back, has been the best pitcher in the National League. And that's putting him with some elite company. So that's one to pay attention to. Cleveland, 6-3 over the White Sox. Petey Halpin, a rookie, 3-run home run in the 6th inning. And the Guardians are now in sole possession of first place in the AL Central. Chicago's lost 7 of its last 9. They had had a share of first place in the division since the 4th of July. Milwaukee, 5-4 over Pittsburgh. Christian Yelich, 2-run single in the 7th. Philadelphia blanks Washington 3-0. Zach Wheeler and two reliever combined on a 4-hit shutout. Alec Bohm had 2 hits, 3 walks as the little split and 2-gamer with the Nats. Toronto, a 5-1 win over Detroit. Max Scherzer pitched 5 strong innings. The 42-year-old just 3-8 on the season, but the Jays are now 1.5 games behind Chicago for that last wild card spot. Baltimore, 7-1 over the Mets. Pete Alonso enjoying coming back home to New York. Hit another home run last night after getting a curtain call. By the way, isn't that a slap in the face? I think they like the owner. I mean, how do you not like Cohen? He spends a lot of money. But isn't that a slap in the face to the GM of giving Alonso a curtain call when he's on the road? They should have never let him go, Mark.
1: Well, it was done on purpose, obviously, by the Mets right. fans. They were not happy at all with the way things went down. And, you know, I actually side with the Mets fans on this one. I genuinely do. I think when you push comes to shove, you're looking at a situation here when that he was a guy you should have never let walk out your door. Kind of wish the Yankees had grabbed him, to be honest with you. But, you know, now he's rubbing it back in your face. And, yeah, Mets fans aren't wrong on this one.
0: No, you know, he was one of theirs, too. I mean, that's just a guy that you keep. That just made no sense. PCA making that case for the MVP. 2 home runs yesterday as the Cubs double up Atlanta 8-4. He's now got 44 on the season. That's 1 behind Schwarber for the lead in the league. Schwarber has 45, obviously. Minnesota in 13, 5-4 over the Yankees. A funny pinch in off the mound. Able to get under the glove of George Lombard, and that was enough to win the game. The Yanks had the bases loaded in the 12th and unable to get a run in. Aaron Judge left in the 6th inning. We already mentioned that, with tightness in his right leg. Texas, 7-3 over Boston. They are now even with Houston, both 76-76. The Astros own the tiebreaker for what it's worth. Houston tied with Texas because they lost to Kansas City yesterday, 5-2. Michael Massey and John Rave both had home runs in the win for Kansas City. 10 innings between St. Louis and San Francisco and the Giants, with a pinch hit, 2-run homer in the 10th by Drew Gilbert, get the win. San Diego, 9-3 over Colorado. Ethan Salas hit the first 2 home runs of his major league career in the win. They are now in that 3rd wild card spot, 1 game behind the Phillies and 1.5 back of the Cubs. So still a lot to be determined there. Hey, Cal Raleigh, remember him? He went 2-for-3 last night with a double and 3 ribbies to lift Seattle to a 7-2 win over the LA Angels. Some NHL news for you. Winnipeg suspended their goaltender, Connor Hellebuyck, for failure to report to training camp. Look at, you know, I didn't realize until last week. Mark's a hockey guy, too. I'm a hockey guy. I worked in the sport for a long time. I don't like my sport that I love dearly becoming the NBA. I don't like what Dylan Larkin did. I don't like what Hellebuyck's doing. This is so non-hockey to me. And I get it. Money's getting big. When Cale Makar's getting $20 million a year to play and guys are telling me where they're playing, it's crazy. But Hellebuyck being suspended by Winnipeg, I don't blame Winnipeg for this at all.
1: It's an interesting move. And when you look at the whole thing of not reporting to training camp, like, This feels more to me a little bit more football than necessarily NBA. Like, guys are kind of just like, I don't really need this part of my season to get ready. And it, maybe it is more for goaltenders than anything else because, you know, their quote-unquote conditioning is different than a winger or a defenseman. But it is a strange sign of the times, so to speak, Mark, that we are getting to a point where guys are saying, I'm not coming to training camp. Or I'm not reporting the training camp.
0: Right. Toronto will start the season without Max Domi. Their GM said he failed his physical. He's out indefinitely. And we are marking the end of an era in hockey. Enforcer Ryan Reeves is retiring at the age of 39. And that's not a household name, and I don't expect you to even know who he is. But that means that there are just three players in the National Hockey League that are no longer wearing visors. He was one of them. Now it's Nashville's Ryan O'Reilly, Dallas's Jamie Benn, and Minnesota's Zach Borreson, who were all grandfathered in because back in 2013, the league and the NHLPA agreed to mandate visors for newcomers, and just like they did with the guys that didn't wear a bucket, and we had Rod Langway still out there in his late 30s playing for the Caps without a helmet. Now everybody wearing visors. Kind of the end of an era, and it's the right thing to do. Don't get me wrong. But I also remember working in minor league hockey when you didn't have to wear a helmet for warmups and literally, you know, watching these guys do their hair in front of the mirror so they had a good flow going for warmups. And that, at 11 minutes before the hour, is the starting five. 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I hate the fact that hockey's starting in like 2 weeks. It's too early for me. I'm not ready until late October to even think about a hockey game with all the football going on. I get it. They make all their money from the gate, so a couple more games for every team means a little more money for every team, but they won't get any more eyeballs, I don't think. Not in this country. Even coming off, last year the TV numbers were great, but this is too early for even most hockey fans that I know.
1: Yeah, it feels early. Every sports league feels like they're trying to extend their season when they should be trying to shorten it, and make it more of a high demand thing. But, America today doesn't understand the concept of supply and demand. They just give you until you can't take it anymore.
0: No. And when TV money, obviously, baseball could go to 148 tomorrow. And I think every baseball fan would go, okay, but owners aren't going to give up, whatever, I guess that'd be seven gates. Two series. They don't want to give up the money. But the interesting thing is before they didn't want to do it because they had the huge money coming in from all the regional TV money. And with that gone, I don't know where those buckets of cash are that they were getting before. But that's for another day. One other bit of news in the NFL that I really just discovered before the starting five. The Hall of Fame cut 25 selectors from voting. Some pretty big names were cut. John McClain, he'd been doing it for like 33 years, been on this show a bunch. Orlando Ledbetter out of Atlanta that you know. There's some pretty solid names on this list. And you and I had a little disagreement about the hall because I think it's the toughest hall to get into. You think guys get in a little too easily in the NFL Hall of Fame. But they also threw out, for what it's worth, Bill Polian and Tony Dungy. And this was done because of Belichick. There is no other reason behind why these two were out.
1: Well, I think this whole thing was done in reaction to some of that, where you looked at it and said, we need to reevaluate our position here on this whole thing. And I don't like the way the NFL has done their voting system. I've hated it for years. Where it's this narrowing down thing that they got to bring it down. You got to go through all these rounds and everything else. I think that's ridiculous. Either you are a Hall of Famer or you're not. It doesn't need to be any more complicated than that. But the NFL has, again, always limited their number of ballots. Again, we're going down from 50 people to 28 here, Mark. And my biggest issue is, again, it feels like, and we in the media do this, I hate to sound, uppity, but I don't do it. But there's a lot of, as soon as a guy is done playing, is he a Hall of Famer? He's a Hall of Famer. He's going to the Hall of Fame. Like, we just have this overreaction. Guy wins a Super Bowl. Oh, he's a Hall of Famer. He's going to the Hall. Like, stop. that's not the only entrance, you know, way to get in the Hall of Fame. I mean, we're going to see this whole rash of quarterbacks who all played in the last 15 years, who played in this passing era, and they're all going to waltz right into Canton, and none of them belong there. Matt Stafford, Matt Ryan, Phillip Rivers, Cam Newton, all those guys, none of those guys belong in the Hall of Fame, and they're all going to get in because they have numbers, and people are over-focused on passing numbers, passing yards, and passing touchdowns. That should be an automatic disqualifier stat at this point in time for the NFL Hall of Fame because everybody has it. Joe Flacco is top 20 in passing yards. Are we putting Joe Flacco in the Hall of Fame? Is that really what we're doing? Joe Flacco has more passing yards than Joe Montana. Like, what are we doing? Like we just can't use the stats as the true barometer. I think you have to look beyond that. Here's another perfect example, Mark. You know who does not belong in the NFL Hall of Fame who is going to get in easily? His name is Frank Gore. He's the NFL's all-time leading rusher. Does not belong in the Hall of Fame. Never led the league in rushing yards. Never led the league in rushing touchdowns. Never led the league in yards per carry. Never made an all-pro team. Never made a second team all-pro. Made four Pro Bowls, and that's it. He's going to go in the Hall of Fame, though. Makes no sense.
0: Well, the Pro Bowl being any indicator for a Hall of Fame is a joke because the Pro Bowl's become a joke. I got a little pushback on that. Not a lot, but we'll get into more of this on the other side because I always love this discussion. Miller and Moulton, millerandmoulton.com. 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

0: You're listening to Miller and Moulton, coming at you from the Floormeister Studios. Floormeisters, keeping it real. And now, here's Mark Miller.
1: Miller and Moulton, MillerandMoulton.com. Mark Zinno, co-hosting this morning. I'm Mark Miller, the Pelican Roofing of Florida. Text line is open. 21,000 is the number. If you've never texted the show before, you need to text the keyword Miller to 21,000. Then you can let it rip. Before we get into games tonight and other football, I do want to finish up this Hall of Fame discussion quickly because I got it. I don't care if I have the last word. I need to get a word. That's all. I don't disagree with a lot of what Mark said. And I know you think Belichick's a Hall of Famer, so I'm not going to take like the low-hanging fruit. But I thought, you know, when I look at guys like it, so I understand your argument with quarterbacks. I do. Do you then apply that to receivers too? Because when you're looking at the Torrey Holtz of the world and the Reggie Waynes of the world, like those guys to me should be in. I believe that they're Hall of Famers. Do you?
2: Why? Yeah, why?
1: Well, Reggie Wayne was uncoverable for damn near a decade in the league. I thought he was an elite receiver, and I don't think it has to just be all pros getting in, if you know, the first team all pros, because that, by the way, I think like first team all pro might be the hardest distinction to get in sports.
2: Yeah.
1: I mean, you know, we've got a lot of great players in this league. There's only two guys that get all pro wide receiver there, you know, and so do we just hand that to Jefferson and Chase and they're the only Hall of Famers from that era?
2: That's the way it should be, yeah. Because if you're not one of the two best players at your position for an extended period of time, then you're not a Hall of Famer. That's okay. It's okay to be really, really, really good and not a Hall of Famer. It's okay to have a great career and not be a Hall of Famer. That's the problem. We all just want to put everybody in this thing. It's supposed to be extremely difficult to get in. It's supposed to be the best of the best. Like, in reality, Reggie Wayne was not the best receiver on his own team. That was Marvin Harrison.
1: And so, I think they're both Hall of Famers. I do. So I disagree with you. And I'm not,
2: John Taylor was not a Hall of Famer with Jerry Rice because they were on the same team and they were both great receivers. Like, it doesn't have to. Like, I understand your point. But, you know, when you look at Reggie Wayne's numbers, okay, he did make one first-team All-Pro. He made two second-team All-Pros. He led the league in receiving. You know how many times? Once. That's it. It's the only time he ever led the NFL in any category. Why should he be in?
1: I do think there is something to longevity and being great at a position. Like the Frank Gore argument that you have, I'm not going to push back on that. Because
2: like, Terrell Davis shouldn't be in the Hall of
1: Fame.
2: Well,
1: no, he shouldn't. He shouldn't. We're in agreement there.
2: There's an argument that when you talk about longevity, Calvin Johnson doesn't have it. Now, for a four-year stretch, he was the most dominant receiver possibly in NFL history. So that's what really puts him in. But, you know, from a career standpoint, he's got as many receiving yards as Muhsin Muhammad and Rod Smith. These are not receivers that, you know, denote Hall of Fame. Like, we just have to be more discerning. Reggie Wayne was a great receiver. There's no doubt about it. He had 3 years of double-digit touchdowns. That's it. Like, it's okay to leave him out. It's not a slight. It's just we can't let everybody in.
1: Well, and I don't think they do. I mean, I think when you've got when you've got 22 starters, because I'm not going to sit here and try to argue offensive linemen and defensive linemen with you. I don't think I'm good enough at it, like, to be able to say that this guard was better than this guard. I don't have that skill. But there are people who do, and you have to include those guys in the Hall of Fame. And some, you know, you're putting interior linemen in. Hell, most of the fans couldn't decipher one from the other.
2: And I mean, I'm with you. Like, but my bigger issue is that if you take a guy like Reggie Wayne and put him in, why wouldn't Anquan Boldin be in then? Does Anquan Boldin feel like a Hall of Famer to you?
1: No, feels like a Ring of Honor guy for his team.
2: Okay, there
1: right.
2: You go. Then DeAndre Hopkins has to go in. Does that feel like a Hall of Famer to you?
1: That's closer to me. Problem. By the way, D-Hop's closer to me because that was, I mean.
2: Sure. But the problem is that once you start bringing the standard down, it's just like real estate, Mark, right? The minute one house sells, okay, for above market value, it brings the value of everything else in that neighborhood around up because the comps are there. Same way, conversely, it goes down. And once you start doing that, you're changing the marketplace. And that's why there should be a harder line of letting people in, because just flat out, does Steve Smith Sr. feel like a Hall of Famer to you? Yeah, to me, he doesn't.
1: Yeah, he does to me. Actually, he does. Yeah. But like Hines, like people make the case for Hines Ward. I don't think Hines Ward is close to a Hall of Famer.
2: Maybe because he played in multiple Super Bowls, so that means he has to.
1: Well, and he played for Pittsburgh. You know, I mean, there are certain teams that if you play for, all of a sudden there's a different set of rules.
2: One good year. That's it. Steve Smith had one good year. He was never a top two or three receiver in the league ever when he played, ever. Nobody would have put him in the top two or three at the time that he played. But yet we're going to put him in. Like, it's not a knock on the player or his career. I just, once you start doing it, you're opening the door for everybody else to get in.
1: Well, and they've done it for a lot. I mean, you go way back. This is one, you know, Moulton always said this, and I'm not the historian of the league, but, you know, Bob Gracie's a Hall of Famer. Go look at his numbers and tell me, explain to me how he got into the Hall of Fame. It's
2: Joe Namath's a Hall of Famer, doesn't belong in there.
1: Is almost a different argument, because from the Hall of Fame, just on those words and what he did for the league, there's an argument. Statistically, there isn't one. There isn't.
2: But he's not in as a contributor. He's in as a quarterback.
1: I understand.
2: So, I mean, you know, it's just silly, you know, the approach that we're taking with this whole thing. I don't like it. I have a real, real issue with it. And the quarterbacks they're even worse than anybody else, because once we start putting the quarterback in, we have to start putting the co-joining receiver in. Like, this is the silliness that we're going to get into with this whole thing.
1: Well, and you know, Eli's another tough one, because obviously as a playoff performer, he's one of the best playoff quarterbacks that we've ever had. His regular seasons, Hall of Fame would be laughable. That means so, yeah. And I'm with, you know, the Matt Ryans of the world, the Philip Rivers. I do think, you know, Stafford gets one more this year with the Rams. Would that change? I'm being serious. Would that change your opinion?
2: Because there is only one man who has two Super Bowl rings who is not in the Hall of Fame at the position of quarterback, and that's Jim Plunkett.
1: And he should be in the Hall of Fame for what it's worth.
2: You would have a better view of it than I would, but, you know, that.
1: So, but, you know, they had that log jam. They put a bunch of guys in at the 25th anniversary or whatever the hell it was. And
2: so somebody in our chat here is saying, Mark Z is one person I wouldn't want to vote on the Hall of Fame. Hell no, I don't get what he's saying. What don't you get? It's supposed to be very difficult to get in. It's not supposed to be everybody can walk into this thing. It's supposed to be the top 1%, and that's it. Not the top three, not the top five. The top 1% are supposed to be Hall of Famers. That's why it's special. Like, I don't understand why this is such a hard concept to grasp.
1: I'm curious. What Hall of Fame do you think does the best job? Because, like, the Basketball Hall of Fame is a joke. You just have to play basketball. You like the Baseball Hall of Fame.
2: The idea that they have to put in four every year or put in six every year in the NFL is a joke. No. If there's only one Hall of Famer, only put one in. There are years where baseball doesn't put anybody in because then nobody earned it. Okay, good. Like, that's, you know, that's part of the whole thing. It's okay to leave people out of the Hall of Fame. You're not denigrating their careers. They're just not a Hall of Famer, and that's okay.
1: And for the record, the reason we're on this little Hall of Fame sidebar in the middle of football season as opposed to the week before the Super Bowl when Hall of Famers are getting elected is because news came out, I guess, yesterday afternoon, and I missed it until this morning, but the Hall of Fame reduced their number of voters from 50 to 28 yesterday. I mean, they gassed a bunch of people who have been doing it. I mean, they took away 378 years of combined experience. You know, marks for it. There are some of these guys that I think it's an absolute joke that they were taken off. Like John McClain, who's been out of Houston. And I know you have light guys on the list, but you're not a fan of the Hall of Fame. So I'm not saying that you are you know, some of these guys to me shouldn't have been taken off, but they were.
2: No, and again, some of those guys I know, I've known for years. The Orlando Ledbetter here in Atlanta is my neighbor. He literally lives four houses down from me. I have known him for years. And that's not taking anything away from their football acumen. I hate the NFL process altogether. Again, I think it's ridiculous that we do this narrowing down thing. Just vote yes or no, and then the top guys who get the most votes are the guys who get in. And again, more from the chat here. It's like, I don't think you guys are being rude if you disagree with me. I'm not offended by it. But somebody said, Mark thinks only 19 people should be in the hole. Yeah, that's okay. It's supposed to be difficult to get in. It's not the Hall of Very Good. It's not the Hall of Great. It is the Hall of Exceptional and Elite. That's what the Hall of Fame is supposed to be about. It's not about anything other than that. And I don't think Matt Stafford is a Hall of Famer. I don't. Matt Stafford, okay, has exactly one All-Pro year and one MVP, and that's it. I'm sorry, two All-Pro years he made it. He made it 2 years ago in the second year at the Rams when I think at 23. When did they win the Super Bowl? 23 it was?
3: Yeah, I think that's right. You're asking the wrong guy to try to recap years this early in the morning.
2: He led the league in passing one time. Led the league in passing touchdowns one time. It was the year he won the MVP, which was last year. Other than that, Matt Stafford was never even a top five quarterback.
3: Let me ask you this then, because I do think sometimes when you are stuck playing on, like a guy like Stafford who played on bad teams, how does a guy who may be an excellent running back, guard, whatever the position may be, that simply, you know, I mean, Myles Garrett might be the exception because he did it in Cleveland and they stunk and he still got all the sacks that he got. But how do you then find exceptional out of bad teams? Because a lot of times you're limited by the team you play on. I mean, football is the ultimate team sport. Sometimes you can't get the individual numbers when you play on a lousy team.
2: I think the really great ones, as you just said, the Hall of Famer separates, and it's clear and obvious. It's that simple. I mean, what your team does should be irrespective of your ability to be a Hall of Famer. And Myles Garrett proved that in Cleveland. But it's one of those things where if you play in an era, so all the guys who played when Brady and Manning played, tough noogies. You're not a Hall of Famer because you played against those guys. Sorry, if you can't be in the conversation with Brady and Manning on a consistent basis, then you're not a Hall of Famer. That's okay. Those guys are better than you. They belong in. You don't. That's the reality.
3: Miller and Moulton, Mark Zeno, coming from the top rope on the Hall of Fame this morning, getting some people fired up. I always love that. We've got plenty of actual games to talk about. There's some college games that I want to break down with Mark because he likes to not only look at football from who should and who shouldn't be in the Hall of Fame, he occasionally likes to check out a point spread or two. So we'll get into some of that with the college slate. We'll get into some of that with the NFL slate. We've already talked a little Lions and Bills. We got Gators talk coming up in 25 minutes. Zach Goodall will join us to do that. Roy Cummings, top of the 8 o'clock hour, and Brent Martineau to talk Jags at 8:38. Miller and Moulton.
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6: First, fair everywhere. This is a Wink traffic update.
7: Heads up, drivers. That crash on I-75 southbound near Corkscrew Road is really impacting your drive. Traffic is down to two lanes with speeds now around 21 miles per hour. From State Road 82 to Immokalee Road, you're now looking at about a 74-minute drive. If you're heading south, consider US 41 or Three Oaks Parkway to avoid that backup. Keeping Southwest Florida on the move, I'm Maria Regina Mendoza with Wink Traffic.
8: Collier County's Animal Shelter Advisory Committee is raising questions after an 8-year-old shelter dog died in a ride-along program. At a meeting last night, members said they want more answers and safeguards put in place. The sheriff's office is investigating. Southwest Florida farmers are feeling the impacts of record-high diesel prices. The CEO of Farmer Mike says fuel costs affect everything from fieldwork to distribution. He expects retail prices could rise 15 to 20% as farmers look for ways to manage costs heading into the fall season. Fort Myers is hosting an open house on the $30 million Midtown redevelopment project. The project includes new water, sewer, and stormwater infrastructure, streets and sidewalks, as well as lighting and landscaping. The open house is from 4 to 6 at the Collaboratory. For Wink News, I'm Taylor Petrus. First, fair everywhere.
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1: Miller and Moulton, millerandmoulton.com. Thanks so much for listening. Mark Zeno in the co-pilot seat this morning. Talking some football, talking a little Hall of Fame. But we've got a lot of games this week. What do you make of the Leavitt thing with LSU? All of a sudden, we find out yesterday they announced Sam Leavitt's on the doubtful list. He's the quarterback for LSU. They play Ole Miss. No word as to what the injury is, but apparently, you know, in the SEC, they can fine you for not disclosing information. It's not, college is not the NFL. We don't have injury lists at the collegiate level the way we do in the National Football League. Should we? Probably. But there isn't a group, and we've said this for a long time on this show, there is not a group of people who try to hide things like their state secrets quite like Division I college football coaches. I mean, when you got Urban Meyer making a guy change the color of his blue shirt, a media member, to be at practice, I think you know how incestual this business is. So I'm not surprised we're not getting a lot of news. Do you think Leavitt starts? And if he doesn't, how much does that affect your thoughts on this game?
20: I think he plays. This feels very Lane Kiffin troll-ish to me. The way it came out of nowhere, and he ends up on an injury report as doubtful, not even questionable, doubtful, which certainly moved the line in a direction that, you know, LSU backers want it to go, if that's what Lane is doing. If Sam Leavitt is seriously doubtful and unlikely to play, it certainly changes the game for LSU dynamically. But, I mean, particularly at the collegiate level, I don't trust the injury report as anything valid. We won't know until the morning of. We won't know until Saturday afternoon if Lane is going to end up starting Sam Leavitt or if he can play or not.
1: Yeah, and so far the line, for the record, the line has not moved one bit. It was 2.5 before this was said. It's still 2.5 as of this morning, because upon reading the news, I've been checking the line almost hourly to see if this gets closer to, you know, 1.5.
20: I saw yesterday it dipped to 1.5. Now, there's been some buyback because there's a percentage of people who think that, you know, Lane is just screwing around. But I don't know. I think that if Leavitt doesn't play, does it really impact LSU's chances? Look, LSU's defense is where this game rests.
1: Right. And they're long and fast, and they're good at all three levels. I'm fat because I think, you know, I don't know about you, Mark, but Chambliss, one, he's a riot to watch. He, you know, he's got that little bit of that Diego Pavia. I'm not worried about this guy ever playing on Sunday. But on Saturdays, Chambliss is really good. And this is going to be different than what they faced with Clemson, because Clemson had no quarterback. Chambliss can play. But what LSU showed me against Clemson is that at every level of defense, they're big, they're fast, they tackle extremely well. I have trouble thinking Chambliss is going to be able to run free at any point in this game, if you know what I mean.
20: Yeah, I think that's it. Listen, I mean, if there's anybody who knows the, you know, the inner workings of Trinidad Chambliss, that's Lane Kiffin.
1: Right.
20: If there's anybody who knows how to, where his weak spots would be and how to exploit them, it's Lane Kiffin. So I believe very much that there's an advantage there. And look, say what you want about Lane, he's still a really good coach, right? You don't have to like his personality. You don't have to like the decisions he's made, but the dude can coach football. And manifestly, when you kick it off on Saturday, that's all that matters. So that's a coach worth backing.
1: And to your point, one of the things that was talked about, you know, when now that we don't have the signals and that you can talk into the headset of the quarterback, there are a lot of people that believed that Lane was the genius, you know, that what he was being able to tell Chambliss up to a snap was doing wonders for how he saw a defense. When you do that, conversely to what Mark just said, now on the other side, Lane's got an idea of how this guy functions and defensively can tell his coordinators of how to attack Ole Miss. And Mark, I don't know what you think, but to me, I don't see Ole Miss over the next 5 years getting better, if you know what I mean. I think a lot of that was Lane, who he brought in. I think they have money for the portal. I think they have money for the NIL, but I don't think they'll be able to get the quality of players they were able to get with Lane. So if they don't get him this year, oh boy, when are they ever going to get Lane in LSU?
20: I would tend to think that it's one of these things where, you know, this sort of feels like a divergent road to me for Ole Miss for this kind of game. If they end up winning this game, I think their season could go in a really good direction, because especially given, you know, where they are, they could beat Florida on the road, they could beat Vanderbilt on the road, they could beat Mississippi. I mean, you talk about a team that could be, Missouri rather, you talk about a team that could be 6-0 heading into Austin to face Texas, which would be amazing. But, you know, you drop a game like this, and then especially at home, and then you got to go to the Swamp and play Florida, who has a whole bunch of question marks as far as which direction they're going to go in. You know, it's almost like you lose the same game twice, if that makes sense.
1: No, I'm with you.
20: Get off the deck after losing to LSU, and you drop a game to a Florida team that's probably on the come, but not as good as you are at this point in time. I mean, there's a reality here where this game kind of decides the path of the rest of their season.
1: Agree 100%. Got a little business to get to. Time now for.
0: Here's Mark Miller with Today Was the Day When.
1: That hit you fast. All right. A big day today in 1787. The Constitution signed by delegates at the Philadelphia Convention.
20: Seems important.
1: It does. Also a big day in the NFL. If you had $100 like 12 guys did, they joined the American Professional Football Association. 2 years later, they'd rename it the NFL. $100. That's a return on your investment, kids.
20: Also seems significant.
1: Today in 1934, RCA Victor released the first 33 1/3 recording. It was Beethoven's Fifth Symphony. That's a banger, everybody. Stan Musial made his major league debut in 41. He went 2-for-4. Jackie Robinson, Rookie of the Year today in 47. Lord of the Flies was published today in 54. I'm pretty sure I read that in school. Nicholas won the U.S. Amateur today in 59. The Fugitive premiered in 63, Bewitched in 64. And the Beatles were paid a record $150,000 today in 1964 by Charlie Finley for a concert in Kansas City, Missouri. It was a scheduled day off. The group would add Kansas City, Hey, Hey, Hey to the set list to the delight of the home crowd. Hogan's Heroes premiered today in 65. Jim Morrison and the Doors showed up on the Ed Sullivan Show today in 67. It'd be the only time they did it because, well, they asked Morrison to redo a line to Light My Fire. He said yes and then sang the actual lyric to piss off Ed and his crew, and they never invited him back. That same night on the Smothers Brothers Show, The Who made their U.S. television debut when they did My Generation, blew up the drum kit, and, gave ear damage to Pete Townsend. The TV show MASH debuted today in 1972. Sadat and Begin, along with Jimmy Carter, signed the Camp David Accords, which was the framework for peace in the Middle East today in 1978. Bad to the Bone, released by George Thorogood in 82. Marino's 13, retired today in 2000. And it was today in 2001, while suffering from lung cancer and Parkinson's, Jack Buck read the patriotic-themed poem during the pregame ceremonies of baseball's first game back after the September 11th terrorist attacks. Hank Williams, George Blanda, John Ritter from Three's Company, and Junior Bridgman would have all celebrated birthdays today. Phil Jackson's 81. Jags fans, Mark Bernal is 56. Rasheed Wallace, 52. NASCAR driver Jimmy Johnson, not football coach Jimmy Johnson, that guy, he's 51. Alex Ovechkin's 41. He just scored a goal and probably had, you know, three hamburgers. And Patrick Mahomes is 31 years old today. 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When we come back, time to talk some Gators. Zach Goodall will join us next from 247 to talk about the Gators and the Auburn Tigers. 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
2: First, fair everywhere. This is a Wink traffic update.
24: Heads up, drivers. First, I'm tracking a crash on I-75 southbound in Fort Myers near mile marker 136. Farther south, we're still tracking that crash in Estero near Corkscrew Road. Traffic is down to two lanes and we're moving at around 21 miles per hour. From State Road 82 to Immokalee Road, you're looking at about a 74-minute drive. If you're heading south, consider US 41 or Three Oaks Parkway to avoid those backups. Keeping Southwest Florida on the move, I'm Maria Regina Mendoza with the Wink traffic.
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3: 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Mark Zeno sitting in the co-pilot seat this morning. Always enjoy having Mark on the show. And now we will go from talking a little pro football to talking a little college football, because the Gators are taking on Auburn on Saturday. And Zach Goodall covers the Gators for Swamp 247 and 247 Sports, joining us for the first time on Miller and Moulton. Zach, Mark, and Mark, good morning. How are you?
4: Doing great. Appreciate you guys having me. Well, can't wait to break this down.
3: I'm excited too. I said to you off air, I mean, I have been looking forward to this game since I think late July, because it means so much to both teams. But let's attack it from Florida's standpoint. Florida offensively has obviously looked good. The competition has not been great. But I think Florida has an elite running back. I think they have very good receivers, and they have a really solid offensive coach and offensive coordinator. So Auburn was, you know, pretty good against Baylor. That's their only competition, and DJ Lagway did DJ Lagway things. So when you look at the Florida offense against the Auburn defense, do you see opportunities for the Gators to continue to put up big numbers and have success?
4: Yeah, I absolutely do. I mean, to start off, I think Florida fans are just, I don't even want to say anyone's overrating this offense, because I think it truly can accomplish a lot with what it has in Buster Faulkner as a play caller. There's still more to see, whether it's from him, from quarterback Aaron Filo, because of the competition level that they've been taking on these first 2 weeks. But the creativity, innovation that we've seen from Buster Faulkner as a play caller, and he's not even really, you know, put his hand all the way into his tool bag quite yet. He's just been kind of taking some stuff off the top. Has been inspiring for Florida fans that for the last 4 years have seen the Gators struggle offensively against teams like those two in the first couple weeks. Not all the time. They had their couple of blowout wins against, you think, Long Island. But, I mean, they're coming in here against this level of competition and now consistently over 2 weeks putting a beating on them. Even in those games where Florida won handily under Napier the past 2 years, it wasn't necessarily an offensive beatdown. Right. So that's where the excitement's coming from now is, yes, like this has been quality offensive football, but it also it really pairs with a huge sigh of relief coming from Florida fans who have just been waiting to see something like this. And I definitely think that Auburn is designed really well, I think, to attack the run. Their safeties are great at it. Linebacker plays are great at it. The front is solid with it, too. That's kind of how a DJ Durkin defense historically operates. I see some liabilities in coverage, though. And if anything, yeah, Jaden Baugh has been excellent, even against great run defenses. I think he's going to be able to contribute, at least in some capacity. But that sets up well that if Auburn really decides to try and shut the Jaden Baugh game down, we've seen a rejuvenation from Florida's passing offense. They've got a loaded wide receiver room. Even if Eric Singleton's not able to play this game, that they at least have the weapons in a department that I think Auburn becomes a bit susceptible against. So I do think Florida matches up fairly well offensively here.
5: Yeah, I'm not worried about Florida's offense here, Zach. I'm more concerned with their defense, to be perfectly honest with you, which was very leaky in the week one game against FAU. Now you're playing finally a competent offense in Auburn that could take advantage of that. I think Florida's offense will be fine. I just worry about how much they're going to be able to stop Auburn in this one.
4: Right, and I think what, you know, to, I don't want to beat down on or give too much of a Florida perspective here, but obviously that week one showing for Auburn's offense was a bit concerning. I think they bounced back in week two. It looked like a cleaner operation, and that should help them as they go into Florida. It's like, it's tricky to look at because from this matchup perspective, obviously Florida shockingly lost to USF last year at home against this coaching staff, and certainly Alex Golesh and his offensive staff, and I believe 6 of 11 Auburn offensive starters were here for that game. Now, USF's offense did not have a great game that day. That's arguably not why they won

0: the issues the scheme presents to you did beat Florida that day. There were multiple instances of them not being prepared, ready to face the tempo, lining up without a play call, quite frankly, that gave Florida fits. And I don't think we've necessarily seen that against, say, the tempo of FAU in week one. Like, Florida largely was getting lined up and knew its play call, and, like, the near 400 yards weren't great. I think that it's important people remember Florida also gave up 4.5 yards per play in that game. And I'm not necessarily sure Auburn comes out and tries to put 90 to 95 plays on tape in this game, so that should help Florida a bit. We'll just have to see what kind of adjustments are made, and truthfully, if the pass rush can become more productive, because there have been pressures that's just not turning into backfield plays, and that's absolutely a key to knocking a team like Auburn or like FAU, for that matter, off of their offensive tempo, is to create plays that set you behind schedule.
1: Well, and we're talking with Zach Goodall from 247 Sports about the Gators and Auburn on Saturday. To Mark's point, defensively, I'm with you on the pass rush, Zach, but the one thing in the first game against Florida Atlantic, the secondary did not look very good. Now, yeah. I think Brown's a lousy thrower. I mean, he looks, we've kind of pointed it out this week, he looks almost uncomfortable throwing the football. But if the secondary plays the way that it did against FAU, there should be opportunities. What are you seeing? What are you hearing about the back end of the Florida defense? Because that's part of the defense to me that's got to really improve, Zach.
0: Yeah, I mean, to pair it with the pass rush, I think both will look better if some of these pressures, because Florida's getting pressure. Like, people wouldn't recognize this, I don't think, but they're getting a pressure every 2.5 to 3 dropbacks. It's just some of those can be as much as your hand gets in the throwing lane of the quarterback pretty closely and doesn't ultimately get him off his target. Those aren't turning into hurries, sacks, or anything like that. If you're able to turn them into more hurries or even quarterback hits, that should help the secondary. You know, that should create more plays or possibilities for takeaways or errant throws. But yeah, it also absolutely comes down to the secondary play when the pass rush isn't getting home. And in that first game, I think we saw some lack of experience at corner, especially come through. They're really, really high on Ben Hanks III, the son of Ben Hanks Jr., the former UF linebacker. He played 3 games last year, ended the season on a high note, but had an injury in the earlier part of the year, didn't play or practice a ton, and went into this year seeming like he had made the development to be Florida's number one cornerback. Based on what he showed in practice, they really liked his highs. But you saw that inexperience come through. There was 3rd and 4s, 3rd and 5s, where he'd be lining up 7 yards off the ball. And even if he doesn't need to be pressing, if his play doesn't call for pressing, that's one of those situations where as a corner, you need to know, especially on 3rd down in the swamp, where you can't hear your coaches telling you to get down a little bit closer to the line. You got to know what to do there. And I think that applies to some of the safeties as well, some of the young guys. Ultimately, being that it is a brand new scheme, there are some new defenders, even though Florida's defense returns more players than its offense. I think that there were definitely going to be some growing pains in the early part of the year. We've seen them. It's critical that they are cleaned up before they're first tested on the road.
2: Zach, what will this matchup, in your opinion, say about John Sumrall and the direction of the program? I know you don't want to put too much into just one game, per se, but clearly a road test in one of the tougher environments in the SEC should tell you a lot about how competitive Florida is going to be this year, no?
0: I think it should. He's kind of taken on the mindset of if you need to get amped up for this game beyond being able to do it yourself, you probably shouldn't be here. And I think that that's just kind of his mantra, and I know a lot of coaches say similar stuff, but that is the kind of swagger that he brings in to the Florida football program. Whether or not it'll translate to big wins like this one, time will tell. If it doesn't, then I think people will immediately turn to calling him corny. But so far, the players have definitely responded to the kind of energy he brings in. I think that that's really livened up the offense. I think that's been an underrated factor in the offense, is that there's a confidence in themselves again. That obviously, I think that comes from having a play caller who's utilizing their strengths pretty well and putting them in positions to succeed. But that also absolutely comes from the head coach. They want to be an explosive, confident offense that can go out and score every play or put a touchdown on at the end of every drive, which I think at this point they're probably sitting around 80% or so. Large part of that comes from, you know, your coach's energy amping you up and getting you to go out there and play better.
1: You know, one of the things that I think really irked the Florida faithful last year were just the dumb mistakes. You kind of alluded to it in the South Florida game. They didn't have the right personnel out. They're not, plays aren't getting called. There are pre-snap penalties. Just from what you've seen practice first two games, how much different is the preparedness of this team? Is it noticeably different the way that they're, you know, lined up? I mean, just all of the little things that aren't problems that may have been problems a year ago.
0: Yeah, not to mention a year ago in that game, another stupid mistake was when defensive lineman Brendan Betts spit on an opposing player. He's going to be lined up against that guy again this week because that was one of the offensive linemen that transferred to USF. So that's a measuring stick right there to the question that you asked. And I don't mean to pile on him because he's actually been really upfront in owning that mistake and trying to grow from it. He's done a few media availabilities where he's taken a lot of accountability for it. But, yeah, again, like, will tempers get the best of them in this environment is another good measuring stick as we go into this. As it comes to actual, like, in-play mistakes, penalties, alignments, missing calls, it does feel as though those have dramatically been reduced. I think an example of where, again, there could still be growth is that Ben Hanks example of knowing what to do on a third down. It's just something that I think comes with playing more, and it's seemingly that is a change that the coaching staff expects the player to make on their own. So we'll see if that, you know, comes to fruition as the season goes on and guys get more comfortable. But yeah, like in the first game, for example, against FAU, I think the offense had one penalty, maybe. We were used to seeing a couple of procedural penalties under Billy Napier a game. There was a few more in the Campbell game, but those, I think, of the five penalties they had offensively, three came from backup offensive linemen for those exact reasons. Like, there was a false start. There's some procedural stuff. There was a roughing or an unnecessary roughness call, I want to say, at one point, which I don't think is necessarily something that you take and consider a longer-term problem compared to those procedural ones of last year. But it does seem as though, again, at least through two games against lower competition level in the comfort of their home stadium, those problems aren't showing up the way that they did in those exact same situations for the last several years.
2: Real quick, Zach, as far as Aaron Filo, sort of coming of age game for him, if you will tell us a lot about where he is mentally, both physically and mentally within this offense.
0: Yeah. No, I absolutely think so. He's been better than I thought he would be coming out so far, and I don't want to say that he's been perfect. I think that there will be some, as we go on, these throwing windows narrow. I do consider him a bit of a risk taker, and I could see some of these testy middle-of-the-field throws that he's done not being as successful as they've been so far. But at the same time, this is a great way to test that, right? After he's gotten this comfortable within the offense so far, thrown, I want to say, 42 passes as Florida's starter at a very high efficiency rate, he needs to be challenged now. He can't keep getting too comfortable. This is a great prove-it moment for him. And if he's able to, you know, live up to what's being expected of him at this point, then that only increases the odds of success for Florida's offense as it continues into these even tougher games. You imagine, even though it'll be at home, going up against that daunting Oklahoma defense. You know, if he's able to go into Auburn in his first ever career road start and light it up, or at least play really well, that gives Florida, and it should give Florida fans, even outsiders, confidence that this quarterback can really get it done against a lot of teams on Florida's schedule.
1: For the record, it's the first trip for the Gators to Jordan-Hare since 2011. That seems crazy to me. Wow. They lost that game 17-6. He's Zach Goodall, 247 Sports, Swamp 247. Follow him on X, at Zach_Goodall. Zach, appreciate your time. Enjoy the game. Thanks so much.
0: Absolutely. Appreciate you guys. Thank you.
1: Zach Goodall here on Miller and Moulton. I like the Gators in this game because I don't trust the Auburn quarterback. He's not looked good. Now, he was not good against Baylor. And I may lean under, but if I were to bet a side on this, I'd lay the 2.5 in the Gators.
2: just by my nature, I'd take the 2.5 with the home dog. And I actually think the over is more like, I don't trust Florida's defense at this point until I get a different data point. I think there's leaky parts to that defense. I reserve the right to be totally wrong because we are looking at something that we haven't seen yet.
1: Like, right.
2: I mean, just, you know, this is a whole new era of Florida football. And I think Summerall's excellent. I love the hire. I think he is exactly what Florida needed and the right guy for the job. But what I saw against FAU, it's hard to know if it really got corrected last week.
1: Correct. Right? I'm with you. So I guess I just don't trust the Auburn quarterback enough. I mean, they beat Florida last year. He scored 18 points. This is almost the same damn offense. But you're right. It's a home dog, and that's very daring to do. Roy Cummings to talk Bucks next.
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12: Peak season. A wave in the Atlantic. A disturbance in the Caribbean. A storm in the Gulf. Not every system threatens Southwest Florida, but every system gets watched by Wink meteorologists who live here, who've written out the same storms you have. Every advisory, every shift in the track, every hour it matters. When the tropics turn, turn to Wink. Wink News, the weather authority.
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20: Yeah, I think I hear you. Yeah, you'll deal with the little inconveniences here and
1: yep,
20: there.
1: Yep, exactly. Here we go.
20: Yeah.
21: 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Floormeisters, keeping it real. And now, here's Mark Miller.
1: Miller and Moulton, MillerandMoulton.com, cruising through a Thursday, halfway home on the show. Been talking a little football because, well, it's football season. We'll continue to do that. Mark Zeno, co-hosting with me this morning, and Roy Cummings joining us. He covers the Bucks, has done so for a couple of decades, and has been helping us out that long on Miller and Moulton. Roy, good morning. How are you?
20: I am good, guys. How are you?
1: We are doing well. The Bucks obviously lost. To me, there's a week one we don't put a lot of stock into, but it's really easy when I look at the Bucks because this is very fixable. I don't think Baker's going to fumble three times every game. When I look at the fact that they turned it over so much in that game and still had an opportunity, I'm like, they can fix it. I heard Todd Bowles in an interview on Monday. He was angry. I mean, he does a weekly spot with our buddy Pat Kerwin, and I've never heard shorter answers out of Todd Bowles. He did not want to be on an interview. I think he wanted to be watching film. What did you take away from week one, Roy?
20: Yeah, it was death by a thousand paper cuts kind of a day for them, really. There were a lot of good things, really, to be honest, there were. But enough bad things that just, lead up to a loss. And as you said, those bad things are, fumbles that you don't expect. Although, I'll say this, Baker Mayfield was certainly in the top five in the league in fumbles last year. He's going to fumble a ball because of the way he plays. That's going to happen. But some of those fumbles you just sort of didn't expect. I mean, the penalties. You know, that was the other issue. The things that bother me the most was the fact that they just couldn't figure out a way to stop a tight end down the seam, and they were giving up a lot of big plays defensively. Those are things that we've seen repeatedly from this team, and I think they were as costly as the other issues. But you're right, a lot of the biggest issues that led to that loss are fixable. No, you don't expect Baker Mayfield to fumble the ball three times. You don't expect that. You do expect them to be better, and just kind of getting off the ball and not, you know, creating penalties for themselves. So we'll see how it goes. But, I don't take much away from it, to be honest, simply because, look, there were a lot of teams in the first week without preseason games, you know, for the starters. It's tough to get out there and really be at your best. So we saw this from a lot of teams. I mean, I don't think the Rams didn't look the way they usually would. A lot of teams didn't look as good as they could be. So it's a tough one to start with, but you learn some lessons from it in a hurry, and that's the good thing.
0: Offensive line problems seem to be part of the fumbling problems there, Roy. I mean, two of them were sacks that he lost the football on. They got sacked four times there. How alarmed are you at the O-line at this point?
20: That is one of my biggest concerns. Yeah, I there wasn't a lot of time there for Baker Mayfield anyway to get set up and throw and find receivers. And that's an issue again. You know, maybe that has something to do with the fact that they haven't spent a lot of time together early this season, not in preseason games. And maybe that's fixable. But it also is an area of concern. Look, I've never been a big fan of Ben Bredesen. He's really just kind of a career backup. I think Luke Getteke's, quite overrated. I'm not saying all that's coming to fruition here, but that line's got to be better. It's got to give Baker Mayfield more time. It's got to give the running backs more space. It's just got to be a more solid unit all the way around. And I know they were talking this week about how they may not face a better defensive unit or defensive front than Cincinnati. I think they will, but still. They've got to be much better, no question about it.
1: Well, I'm with you on the offensive line because I thought the Bucs had a top 10, if not a top 5 offensive line. And to me, that doesn't get it done. When you allow it, you know, that Cleveland, they put a lot of new guys in there, but they're not guys that sacked the quarterback, and they were in the backfield all day long. So you're right, that's got to be fixed. Defensively, I think if you look back at it, and I told you that T. Higgins and Chase Brown and Jamar Chase end up with 5 catches, you'd go, wow, that's a great defensive game. So was it just a game plan thing? Because you mentioned the tight end. Gesicki had a huge game against them. You know, Burrow still threw for a lot of yards, and they gave him short fields. But defensively, were they trying to basically take the receivers away, which they didn't do a bad job of, and that left the tight open? When you look at the scheme of it, what went wrong?
20: Yeah, I think you might have hit on it right there, to be honest, because you're right. I mean, there wasn't much open on the outside, and when you can't get a pass rush, your quarterback, especially one who's as good as Joe Burrow, is going to have plenty of time to go through the options. And if that's his third option, the tight end, which is, you know, makes sense most of the time, especially that this particular tight end in this offense, that makes a lot of sense. And so you add it all up, the fact that there wasn't enough of a pass rush, that they did take away the receivers on the outside. They covered outside of the numbers really well, but just forgot about the seams. And there's, the tight end available all day. So you just take what they give you and you go, you get 12, 15 yards every pop. So, again, there were good things that they did, but there were also things that have to be addressed. And you would think that a defense that, run by Todd Bowles and now in his, fourth, fifth year here, that defense should be able to figure that kind of stuff out before it happens. And if you get burned in the first quarter a couple of times, well, then by the second half, you certainly should have it figured out. And they didn't adjust to it very well. So I think you've hit on something big there, Mark. But what concerns me is the inability to adjust to that and take that away late in the game.
0: For everything that went wrong for Tampa last week, well, the good news is they get the Browns this week. So there's a little bit of a reprieve here. I mean, look, this is not a game that they should lose, and certainly not to a team with a quarterback in Deshaun Watson that they should lose too. So, I mean, riding the ship here would speak volumes, but I mean, break down this Browns matchup.
20: Yeah, it's, as you know, look, I look at things like this. I always say win the winnable games, and this is a winnable game. On the road at Cincinnati, that's a toss-up at best. Probably, you know, not favored to win that, not expected to win that, and they didn't. A lot of reasons why. We've gone through that. But going into this game at home, off a loss, you've got to be upset with yourself. You got to be, you know, more on the details. You know that. This is a game you can win, and this is a game you should dominate. If the Bucs are going to be a dominant team, if they're going to really, you know, fight for the division title, and hey, by the way, in the good news category is the fact that everybody in the division lost, you know, and this was not a division loss, so that's a good thing. You've got to take advantage of this opportunity here to, as you say, Mark, right the ship and start moving forward. You need to put that last one behind you in a hurry. And show teams that, you know, do something like what the Bears did. I don't say you have to put up 59 points. Certainly don't want to give up 39. But go out there and win, you know, 33-14 or something. Go out and put a smackdown on somebody.
1: Well, the other side of this is not, to me, just the Browns game. It's what's ahead for Tampa. This is three at home in a row against, you know, after this, two teams, well, I don't know how good they are. I mean, the Vikings just had that huge comeback against the Packers. The Packers are a team that seems to win 10 games every year. But it's Florida. It's September. They're playing Minnesota and Green Bay. These next three games, look, I'd like to see them win them all. I definitely think they need to win two or three. But this is a, for early season, having games at home where you're playing in the humidity, I think this is a big stretch for the Bucs, Roy.
20: It is. And don't forget the fact these are NFC matchups here after Cleveland. So those matter too. You're probably going to be in a situation playoff-wise where it's going to come down to some kind of a tiebreaker. You got to start thinking about that right away, especially after a loss to start the season. So, again, this loss really turns into a really good wake-up call for this team. And I think we're going to find out in the first month just how good this team really is. Yes, you've got good tests here. Cleveland, not necessarily a great test, but it's a test of their mettle. What have they got? Can they go out there and beat up on a team that they should beat up on? And if they can do that, well, okay, now you've got Minnesota, Green Bay coming in. Everything's in your favor in terms of the location of the game, and you're at home and the hot weather, and you expect that. You know, go out and take advantage of that and beat two teams that most people think are better than you. Most people will think that Green Bay and Minnesota are better than Tampa Bay. You got to go out there and show that you're better than that. And this is a good opportunity to do it. Great opportunity for this team. Really good.
0: Let me ask you, Roy, about the wide receiver core here. The guy who caught the most passes last Sunday was Bucky Irvin out of the backfield. Yeah. And there wasn't exactly a plethora of open guys or, I mean, how much are the Bucs? It's very early, so I hate asking the question this way. But how much are they feeling like, you know, Emeka Egbuka and Chris Godwin Jr. are not enough to carry this wide receiver room?
20: Yeah, they were missing a couple of receivers because of injury last week. That I think, played into it. But you know, the biggest thing for me, and we've already talked about it, was the offensive line. I mean, Baker Mayfield didn't have time to look for, you know, people down the downfield. He had to hit the check down as much as he possibly could. We're going to see more, you know, of Kate Otten going forward. We're going to see more screen passes, I think, would make a lot of sense with this offensive line playing the way it did going forward. So I think they're going to be okay there. They do like the room. There's a reason they let Mike Evans get away, and it's not all financial. They feel really good about the group that they've got. And I think when everybody's healthy, they're going to be just fine. I think it's a good group, and Baker Mayfield can find them, that's for sure. He just needs a little bit more time, or they need to roll him out a little bit more. So to be honest with you, that's like the least of my concerns. I think they've got plenty of ways to figure out the receiving situation. Those guys will all be fighting for the ball at some point, and that's a good thing.
1: Got about 60 seconds, Roy, but I'll finish with Reuben Bain Jr. Look, we expect a lot of them. And maybe we shouldn't. He's a rookie. When the film came out and you were able to watch every play, I think you probably did. I know I did. It's like he didn't come anywhere near a quarterback. Now, he was against a good tackle, but it's, you know, he's going to need to improve. They need, I don't know if, you know, I don't know if he's going to be a double-digit sack guy rookie year, but they're going to need to get one every other game. So this is, to me, another a game where he's got to show something.
20: My concern there is he looked like a square peg in a round hole. He looked uncomfortable. He looked out of place. And the reason is he's standing up. This is not a stand-up linebacker, guys. This is a down, hand down in the dirt, edge rusher. Put him down in the dirt. And if you're, and my biggest concern about bringing in Bane is that you're playing a 3-4 scheme. If he's not down in the dirt, I don't think he's at his best. I think he's still struggling to deal with that and figure that out. He just looked uncomfortable, a little unsure of himself. Hopefully that changes, but he's going to have to make a quick adjustment to this. He's playing in a position that he's not totally 100% comfortable with. Hopefully that changes because it needs to, because they got to get a better pass rush.
1: He's Roy Cummings, covers the Bucks for PewterReport.com, and he's been our Bucks insider for 20 years on Miller and Moulton. Roy, enjoy the game. We'll talk next week.
20: All right, guys. Take care now. Thanks.
1: Roy Cummings on Miller and Moulton.
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22: First, fair everywhere. This is a Wink traffic update.
23: Good morning. In Collier County, it's been a busier ride on some of the main roads, but right now I'm not tracking any major crashes. Santa Barbara Boulevard is getting crowded, but traffic is still moving. On Immokalee Road, expect a slower ride, especially near Gulf Coast High School. Vanderbilt Beach Road is also picking up. So overall, no major problems in Collier. Just give yourself a little extra time on those busier roads. Keeping Southwest Florida on the move, I'm Maria Regina Mendoza with Wink Traffic.
24: The Collier County Health Department's warning about blue-green algae in a canal on 16th Avenue Southeast. Right now, testing is underway to determine if the algae is toxic. The health department wants you to avoid the water in the meantime. Charlotte County plans to settle a lawsuit by buying back land in Punta Gorda after a nearly $120,000 scrub jay fee sparked a dispute with the buyer. The land will now be added to the county's habitat conservation plan and kept as permanently preserved habitat. A public meeting on the settlement is scheduled for next Tuesday. A billing error has left a Collier County couple responsible for more than $4,000 in unpaid utility charges. Collier County Utilities says the couple was undercharged after their meter was linked to their neighbor's account. The county says no other customers were impacted. For Wink News, I'm Taylor Petrus. First, fair, everywhere.
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0: All right. You like sports for more than entertainment purposes only.
1: Sure.
0: You and I have already been on the opposite side, and you study this harder than I do, which scares the hell out of me already. But, you know, there's a few games, like a lot of big numbers. There's not a lot of great college football games. But, for instance, you know, we talked a little Florida State this week. I had Jeff Cameron on because they got rid of their athletic director. I don't think Norvell's giving out candy at Halloween in Tallahassee. Like, I don't. If he makes it past Sunday when they get blown out, I don't know how much longer he's coaching there. But I do like Alabama. I liked them before the season. I picked them to go to the playoff. They started out lousy with the pick six against Kentucky. And the quarterback, you know, had his first bit of trouble. And I thought played pretty well after that. I think they've, you know, I think DeBoer's got a quarterback there. And this is a revenge game for them against Florida State. This embarrassed them last year. It's not a monster number. And I don't see how Florida State scores a whole hell of a lot against Alabama.
2: I mean, this is the mother of all revenge spots here. And with the domino of the athletic director falling, Alabama could put the proverbial nail in the coffin here on Mike Norvell in Tallahassee and get revenge not only for losing the game last year that almost cost them the college football playoff, but also send the coach packing all at the same time. Really, really like Alabama's team total over 33.5. All gas, no brakes for four quarters in Tuscaloosa this week. I don't see how they don't just continue to run this thing up. This is a send a message game. It's Kalen DeBoer's personal. You know, everybody wanted him fired after this loss last year, right?
0: Yeah.
2: There's 100 reasons for him to go out there and just leave Florida State as mincemeat.
0: There's a good Friday night college game. I mean, this is kind of an important Big 12 game, Houston and Texas Tech. And Texas Tech didn't come close to covering a week ago against an opponent who's not very good. They got to raise their game against Houston. They host the game. But right now, 7.5 against the Cougars seems like a lot to me, Mark.
2: Yes and no. I mean, this is a game here. I don't really necessarily have a strong opinion on, to be perfectly honest. But I look at this as Houston is going to be the most popular dog on the board because of the number. I like the under in the first half because that's the way Texas Tech plays. I think that they are a team that, you know, although the defense won't be anywhere near as good as last year, I think that that's – Houston will play slow. They'd rather run the ball. They're not exactly a high-passing offense. And I think Texas Tech has all the advantage in the world at home. I would not bet Houston, put it that way. I would only take Tech minus the 7.5.
0: All right. You know, Belichick, we'd written him off as dead. I don't think North Carolina's any good, but I don't think Clemson's any good either. When you see this game, first off, would you even bet it? And where would you go with this game? Because Clemson's a 3.5-point favorite. This is a game to me, you know, I have a little phrase, don't put good money on bad football teams. So I couldn't bet Clemson, but I don't know if you could convince me to bet North Carolina either. I may just want to take a side on an under on this game because I don't, you know, Clemson's going back to a different quarterback. This game, it intrigues me because of the two coaches and really nothing more.
2: I can 100% back North Carolina here. And UNC's pass rush is going to be the difference maker. They're top 15 in pressures and in sacks already. The Tigers have struggled up front in passing, run blocking. And this is a spot here where if Clemson can't run the ball with the change in quarterback, guess what? It's going to favor Bill Belichick immensely. And North Carolina's red zone defense also has been strong, only allowing a single touchdown and five trips against them this year. I know the offense for North Carolina is ugly and it doesn't give you a whole lot here, but Clemson is only being priced as a favorite here because they're home. And I think that they are a team that they're kind of getting a pass for the LSU game at this point in time, when in reality, a lot of people felt like that opening game said more about how bad Clemson was than how good LSU is.
0: Well, and you look back, well, a couple of years ago, you know, they played Georgia, and yeah, it was, what, 6-3 at the half, and Georgia ended up winning 35-3. I mean, when they've had to raise their game to opponents, they can't. I'm curious, you're in Atlanta. That's not very, I mean, that's what, an hour and a half from Clemson? It's not that far to get there. So there's a decent amount of Clemson people in the greater Atlanta area. I don't know how many Clemson folks you talk to. What? It's tough to fire Dabo. I mean, come on. He's the best coach you've ever had. He brought you to levels that you never thought you'd achieve again. So to just kick out this guy is tough. Now, behind closed doors, getting him to agree to retire and, you know, force him out, that's another thing. But I don't – he's not going to adapt to the modern game. He doesn't want to take transfers. They're not recruiting at the level that they did when they were winning championships. So what do you do? Because Clemson as a, you know, 10-win playoff team, those days are gone. And I don't see them under this coach coming back. So if you're running Clemson, how do you navigate this?
2: You fire Dabo Swinney.
0: See, you can tell when you're talking to a guy that's in the Army. He doesn't mess around with any niceties. Let's cut to the chase. Fire the man.
2: I mean, you take it behind closed doors and say you can retire or you can walk away on your own, or we're publicly going to fire you. We don't want to do that publicly, but at this point, this is no longer sustainable for Clemson football. We are not a good football team. And if they lose this week, which I think they will, I think there's a good chance they do lose, and they lose at a home to a North Carolina team that nobody seems to respect, it's going to be bad. Like, there's not a world where this gets better for Clemson. I don't think it gets better before it gets worse. I mean, they got to go out west. All these East Coast teams have struggled going out west to Cal. And then they got to come back home to get pasted by Miami publicly. I mean, imagine if they are 1-4 after those three games. Season's all but over. Not going to a bowl game. I mean.
0: Yeah. No, I mean, look at maybe that's the game Florida State wins because Clemson's not a good football team. Thinking of the East to West, West to East thing, the two Big Ten teams in L.A., different fates this week. UCLA hosts a bad team in Purdue. I think they're like a two-touchdown favorite. I love the Bruins for what it's worth. USC comes East to play a god-awful Rutgers team. More has been made about the teams West coming East, but when you dig down, you look at last year UCLA and the teams that went out there, it's a tough trip for particularly these bottom-end Big Ten teams. And I think USC or UCLA is a little better than people are giving them credit for.
2: Yeah, I like the Bruins -14.5. Not a huge fan of the number, but
0: right,
2: you learn to live with it. I also took Rutgers +24.5. Lincoln Riley, since he's been at USC, did not win a single game outside the Pacific time zone in his first year in the Big Ten. Last year, he only won two games outside the Pacific time zone. One of them was at Purdue, who was god-awful last year, and they're god-awful again this year, by 16, and they beat Nebraska in Nebraska by 4. Also, USC, Mark, has Oregon on deck next week.
0: Right.
2: A home game with Oregon. I think his only concern is getting out of Piscataway with a win and staying healthy. There should be no desire for this team to do this thing by 30, and I don't think they will. Conversely, Greg Schiano, who might be one of the first coaches fired, is very much interested in not getting blown out this week.
0: And that's the best line of the year so far. The Rutgers post-game call show after the loss to UMass delivered this beauty.
1: Fireworks? Forget about fireworks. We need a firing squad.
0: That's what they want in Rutgers. That's a diehard Rutgers fan. I didn't know those existed. And they want a firing squad for Greg Schiano. So I think you're right. He's got to play harder, and we'll see what happens. That's a great take on Lincoln Riley, but I love UCLA. I think you'll hear that tomorrow when I make my picks. When we come back, we will talk to Jacksonville Jaguars. Duval, they looked great, but it was Cleveland after all. What's the good, bad, and ugly of the Jags as they get ready for their second game? Brett Martineau from Action Sport Jacks. He joins us next. Miller & Moulton, MillerandMoulton.com.
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8: First, fair everywhere. This is a Wink traffic update.
9: Heads up, drivers. I'm tracking a crash on College Parkway this morning, and we do have some lane closures in place. And that's really slowing things down on the Cape Coral Bridge. Heading eastbound, we are down into the teens, so expect a slower ride into Fort Myers. Those drive times on the Cape Coral Bridge into Fort Myers is about 5 minutes. And on the Midpoint Bridge to McGregor Boulevard, you're looking at about a 3-minute drive. Keeping Southwest Florida on the move, I'm Maria Regina Mendoza with the Wink Traffic.
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17: 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When you get the supply, put them in a plastic bag and then store them in something strong like a refrigerator. 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Every agency has a protocol for storms. And while you're at it, put some extra cash into those plastic bags. Nothing feels better than a good inventory.

0: coffee ready to go, so I'm doing really well. And Jags are 1-0, so everybody feels pretty good. I'm actually up in New England. I had some personal business to attend to today and tomorrow, but they're not happy with the Patriots up here. I can tell you that. A little concern over Drake May and company.
1: Yes, they are. And maybe, I don't know, how much concern are you feeling that is in Denver? Because they didn't have, for a defense that's supposed to be so good, they did a horrible job tackling. Now, I thought their pass coverage was excellent. You look at Mahomes and his numbers, they weren't very good. I don't know how great the Chiefs receivers are. But, you know, this is an interesting style because I love the receivers for Jacksonville. Trevor played great. It was Cleveland. But it looked as if Denver's susceptible to the run. I don't know if that's necessarily the Jags' MO. So definitely a step up in class this week for Jacksonville.
0: Yeah, no doubt. This is going to be a tough game, I think, just because of the bounce back. We know the way the NFL works. It's interesting the way Kenneth Walker and the Chiefs ran all over Denver. Was that just because nobody plays in the preseason? The Jags tried last year to run the football, and they stuck with it despite not averaging a good yards per carry. I think it was 3.1 in that Denver game, and they were able to beat the Broncos with the pass, even though that is a stingy defense. So I think there's a lot at play here. I think the one concerning thing for the Broncos is it's not just missed tackles. I think they have to fix their offense. I think they have some other identity problems right now, at least after that first week. So they have a lot to fix in this week in between 1 and 2. I believe they'll fix the tackling. I think that's more of a focus, fundamental, want-to thing, and you can fix that from week to week. I just don't know if they can fix everything, specifically on offense and defense, that went wrong in that game that alerted probably a lot of people. But we know how the NFL works. It is a step up in class. It's a big game for both teams, I think. A statement for the Jaguars and obviously a get-right game, hopefully, in some respects for the Broncos.
2: I mean, how are you not in love right now with what the Jacksonville Jaguars did in week one? I know I was.
0: Oh, we are, Mark.
2: Okay. I just wanted to make sure we're not singing all that. Everyone should be singing happy tunes in Duval right now. Look, I mean, Trevor Lawrence was excellent last week. And again, Liam Cohen seems to have picked up right where he left off last year. They're going to face a much different, more difficult test in the Denver defense. But it seems at this point, you know, to have full confidence in this Jaguars offense, like I don't see any reason right now, even against Denver, why Jacksonville can't have the same amount of success they did offensively last week.
0: Yeah, it's interesting. I didn't like this game when you planned the season. Like, I just didn't like – I thought Denver would have something for the Jags. We thought Denver was going to be really good. Again, we didn't expect it to look like that on Monday, and I'm not sure we expected it to look like the Jags looked against Cleveland, just to come out of the gates like that. They didn't play football in 8 months is what I keep saying. I think that's hard to do, to look the way you did in the first half. And there were some teams around the league that were able to do it, but the Jags looked exactly like they did in November and December of last year and early January, which I think is a really hard thing to just have a continuation, specifically Trevor Lawrence. So I agree with you. There's a lot to be excited about, a lot to like right now, that the Jags feel like a better football team. And offensively, they just have found a rhythm, and it starts with Liam, as you mentioned, but Trevor is playing with the game so slow. Trevor, everything the picture is really clear for Trevor. And we just get to see the talents now. And I tweeted this during the game. We saw a few throws in that first half that you just have never seen in the history of the Jacksonville Jaguars. I mean, that's the talent. That's not a knock on anybody else. It's just the talent that everybody wanted to see, thought they'd see. We saw it last year. We saw it a little bit in 2022 and 23. Different level right now, how confident he looks in some of the throws that he's making.
1: 9 different guys caught a ball from Trevor in week one, which I think is something to pay attention to, because I love their receiving core, and they're actually getting the ball to tight end. They're getting the ball. You know, Travis Hunter had a catch. They got the running backs making catches. So I agree with your assessment of where this offense is. Talk to me about the O-line. Is this an underrated part of this team? You know, Cleveland defensively, you know, there's no Myles Garrett, so there's not the pass rush, and they lost their D coordinator, and he was terrific. So the defense changed in Cleveland. But talk to me, because Trevor looked to have all kinds of time and a different element of a pass rush with the Denver Broncos. They had more sacks than anybody in the league last year. But this is, to me, if Jacksonville's going to do what the two of you think they can do, I'm not as high on the Jags as the two of you are. I hope I'm dead wrong. To me, the offensive line has to go from maybe, you know, a tad bit underrated to being, you know what, the Jags have a top 10 offensive line. Is that possible?
0: That's a good observation.

0: Mark. I think I would put it, they weren't rated. It was hard to rate them.
1: Right.
0: Anton Harrison is playing left tackle. He did in college, but he hadn't in the NFL. Emmanuel Pregnon's making his debut as a third-round pick out of Oregon. Hainsey's a guy that was really good last year. Ezra Cleveland moves over to right guard. And Cole Van Lennon was coming back from a severe knee injury at the end of last year, didn't practice the entire camp, and then makes it back for the opening game. So it's hard to actually define what the Jags are. Now, they like the pieces, but to your point, what's different about them this year, and this is what there's been so much emphasis on, is they got bigger. Pregnon's a big dude. They put Harrison over there, and they showed it against Cleveland. Mason Graham's a good player they drafted last year. Jared Verse is a good player. They're not Miles Garrett, but they do have a pretty good front, and they manhandled that front. And there was so much emphasis on them getting more vertical in the run game, and I think they did that. There were guys downfield blocking linebackers at that second level, and you really like to see that in the opener. You're right also about this. The Broncos are a different animal. They can really get after you, especially with the coverage in the back end. Big test coming up, I think, for that left side specifically, in a young Anton Harrison and Pregnon playing together, just their second game. But the early returns were very good, and the pieces are good. They go pretty deep on that offensive line. They like that. There's been a lot of investment in it from Liam Cohen, James Gladstone, and Tony Boselli. And one other thought here that nobody would really know about looking at the Jags, they brought in Brian Pecucci as their run game coordinator. They wanted to change some things. Pecucci and Cohen go way back, including in Tampa, but all the different stops that Cohen has made. And we wondered if that would make a difference. Hard to kind of tell what that looks like until you start running the football. I think they liked what they saw overall, but they can still run it better, and they'll get the test, as you mentioned, coming up against Denver at Mile High.
2: Speaking of running the football on the defensive side, they did a great job at containing the Browns, 87 yards on the ground. I think it was Denver only had, I think it was 61 yards rushing against Kansas City. And that's probably a recipe for success here for Jacksonville, to take away the run game and make Bo Nix's life pretty miserable. How successful can they be at stopping the run once again?
0: Number one run defense in the league last year. I don't think that will change in terms of their identity being that. I think they were probably a bit disappointed, actually, with how Cleveland ran the football at times early in that game to get to 87. I think they have higher standards than even that to keep it lower. So I bet they can do a bit better in that department. And if they can, what we saw was a Bo Nix that looked uncomfortable with any kind of pressure on Monday night. And Josh Hines-Allen and Trayvon Walker had themselves a hell of a game to start the season with a sack and a half, so disruptive. And I think what's noteworthy about some of the numbers that you might look up on Trayvon Walker and Josh Hines-Allen, they did it in like 32 snaps. I mean, these guys were out of the game at the end of the third quarter because the route was on against Cleveland. So keep an eye on those two. I think we've talked a couple of times already going into this season that I feel this defense is a bit underrated. Those two guys are off to a hell of a start, and if they can keep that up, they might want to prove, hey, we're the better pass rush here at this at Mile High on Sunday, as good as Denver's is.
3: Well, that would impress the hell out of me if that happens. Hey, one of the trends in the offseason that I've been paying attention to and trying to look up numbers and trying to get smarter about some analysts of football is the 12 and 13 packages that teams are running. The Jags did it damn near 60% of the time. Now, a lot of that you could say is you're up 31-0. You kind of change the way that you're going to operate. But after seeing what Kansas City did in the run game against Denver, do you expect to see as much of that this week out of the Jags? Because, I mean, we love their receiving group, and then you throw Travis Hunter. I mean, there's four guys that you can put out wide. But when trying to run the football, that extra tight end can do a hell of a job too.
0: Well, they made the investment in tight ends for a reason. This was the focus of going to this 12 and 13 personnel. You knew they were going to do it. They've done it. How much will they use it throughout the year, I think, is a fair question. But they got off to a start where, yes, they were using it. But it's part of what they want to do. And so that's the identity. They want to be physical. They want to, you know, the way we think of the old Pittsburgh Steelers or the Baltimore Ravens, like the Jags want to be that. As much as their passing game looks so good and flying all over the field, they want to punch you in the mouth. Liam Cohen, Tony Boselli, again, they want that mentality. I don't know if the Jags, the people outside will ever look at the Jags that way, but they want to get off the field against Denver on Sunday. They want Sean Payton to go to that podium and be like, damn, that is a physical football team. And so I think you're going to see more of those packages. And keep an eye on Josh Cameron. He was a young man, the sixth-round pick out of Baylor, that caught the second touchdown in the end zone. Beautiful throw from Trevor. Really nice catch. And they can use him in those packages as well. He's a physical receiver, and all the receivers are bought into blocking. So, yeah, I think that's a part of their identity, Mark. I don't know what the numbers will say each week. I think that's a schematic thing and a game plan thing, but it's no doubt a mentality thing as well. And so you will see it until somebody stops it or it's just not working.
2: Parker Washington, 5 catches, 83 yards and a touchdown. Still looking for what I hear is a number that I just can't believe Parker Washington is asking for in a contract. Is this something that, as we get deeper into the season, you think is closer to getting done, particularly if he performs, or will this kind of still stay stagnant until the offseason?
0: That's a tough one to answer. I thought it would have been done. So the price keeps going up. I mean, by the halftime, he had made another $1.5 million, you know? I mean, it was really a cool display by Parker. I think the big story here is that he doesn't seem impacted by it. You know, these get contentious sometimes. This is not a contentious one. I think it's an amicable discussion so far, and as long as it continues to be that way. Now, I think there are a lot of people within the organization that think this will get done at some point during the season. I don't think it's shelved. In fact, both sides have been talking still and have openly said they're going to continue discussions. So there's nothing that's halting that. But he continues to make more money. They're asking for a lot of money. The Jags obviously don't appear to be there, or we'd have a deal. How big is that gap? I don't think any of us really know. So I'm going to say that I think they do get a deal done, but usually you don't get a deal done on like September 26th. You know, it's either right before the season, it's maybe around the bye week, or it's like in December before the season ends and they're about to hit free agency. So those are the markers I look for. And the next one I would look for is probably in a couple of months around the bye week.
3: Was this running back by committee? Because Tootin only had 15 carries, or was this just a matter of we're up 31-0, you don't need to play as much? Because you've talked about Rodriguez getting a lot of carries, and even Abdullah had a nice game as like the number three or number four back, wherever you want to rank him. So was this just more of a 31-0 lead, or is this more of what we're going to see going forward?
0: It's a big question we have in Jacksonville this week. We've been discussing it too. I think it's Tootin's job right now. That's my personal opinion. Some people disagree with me. They thought, hey, they wanted to get him work in the second half, so we'll give him the ball. We want to see more from him. I think it's his job until Rodriguez wrestles it away. Now, second and ones, third and twos, goal line, you're getting Rodriguez in there. Like, that's going to be his workload. But this week will tell us a lot. Because, again, I think they want to be physical. It's going to be a four-quarter game. They're going to have plenty of opportunities to run. But I think I'm guessing that Tootin will have more carries. I also think Rodriguez will have more than six that he had against Cleveland. And you mentioned the guy that I think needs more touches. I don't know if they can get it to him, but Amir Abdullah. He looked fantastic in the preseason for the Jags, 11th-year guy, and he had two runs. One was like 11, one was 8 yards. I mean, when he touches the football, good things seem to happen. And LaQuinn Allen was active, but he's dealing with a hip injury, so they didn't even play him. So right now they feel really good about the four backs. Mark, to answer your question more bluntly, I'd say it's running back by committee until we learn who's going to get the rock a bit more.
2: Good times in Jacksonville right now. Again, I think they can beat this Denver team. It would kind of be surprising, but if they end up pulling it off, it's going to put everybody on notice fairly quickly around the league.
0: It will. Listen, the Jags are good. I think we have to figure that out. Like, I've been here 20 years. There's a lot of scar tissue. It's like, hey, yeah, but okay, it's going to kick back a little bit. Right now, the Jags have won 9 regular season games in a row. Nobody stopped their offense. I think Ben Johnson and Liam Cohen might just be football maniacs that figure out offense. And they have a lot of good players. I mean, all the guys that we mentioned, like, you feel good handing them the football or when they're in the game. There's some depth there. Fantasy people hate it because it's the number one question I get. Hey, should I start Brian Thomas Jr., Parker Washington? I'm like, don't start any of them. Start Trevor Lawrence, because otherwise we have no idea where the ball's going. But they have a lot of people to get it to and a lot of people to carry it. So it's a good football team. And as long as they stay healthy, I think they're a good football team. When you're a good football team, you can beat anybody. The Jaguars can beat anybody right now. They might be one of the best teams in the National Football League. Weird to say it, but they really might be.
3: He's Brent Martineau, sports director for Action Sports Jax. His show is on after ours on the app. Brent, thanks for joining us. Thanks for doing this while you're doing some personal stuff up north. Good luck with everything, and we'll talk next week.
0: Have a great weekend, guys.
3: Brent Martineau here on Miller and Moulton. That right there, that little statement, The Jacksonville Jaguars are good. I think people got to get used to hearing that. I know it's difficult to take seriously, but he may be right. And Mark Zeno said for a while, Liam Cohn's a master. Miller and Moulton.
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4: Peak season, a wave in the Atlantic, a disturbance in the Caribbean, a storm in the Gulf. Not every system threatens Southwest Florida, but every system gets watched by Wink meteorologists who live here, who've ridden out the same storms you have. Every advisory, every shift in the track, every hour it matters. When the tropics turn, turn to Wink. Wink News, the Weather Authority.
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9: 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Plus, the Florida Board of Education now requires school districts update their internet safety policies to include artificial intelligence guidelines. Public colleges and all 28 state colleges must do the same. Schools have until July 1st. And an FWC investigation is looking into who left netting that's longer than a football field off Sanibel Island. It's been safely removed, but a manatee nearly got caught in it. FWC has no leads, so if you have any information, you're asked to call the agency. For Wink News, I'm Maisie Olson. First, fair, everywhere.
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5: It's 159 strikeouts, and he blasts this ball to deep left field. Alonso will watch number 301 into the second deck. The show goes on for Pete Alonso, Baltimore Oriole at City Field.
6: Another standing ovation, Pete Alonso. Mid-Atlantic Sports Network, Pete Alonso. He's homered in consecutive games five times this season. Congratulations. And the New York Mets once again had something to cheer about. 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Best clean. Hands down. There's only one Belichick on the staff at North Carolina. As Bill Belichick's son, Steve Belichick, the defensive coordinator, has resigned. Mike Lombardi resigned / fired. Bill Belichick Sr. on the clock, I would think, at North Carolina. They have Clemson coming up this weekend.
7: At Clemson.
6: Man. That one, that kind of quiet, though. You got a game against Clemson and Dabo. Yeah, Paul?
7: This is one of the weirder stories because Steve Belichick's gone. The investigation is ongoing. But they just won. They're 2-0. If they somehow beat Clemson, they get a week off, and then they're hosting Notre Dame, which will probably be undefeated coming into that game.
6: And Steve Belichick was the defensive coordinator. He resigned from his position effective October 27th, 2026. And he was on a medical leave there. Mike Lombardi was the GM, and he was fired as well. Yes, Marvin.
8: And UNC Clemson, noon start.
6: Ooh.
8: Get right to it.
6: Okay. Nooner. Okay. Well, wow. Interesting. Yes, Dylan.
9: That feels like a winnable game, too. It sounds nice. They'll be 3-0. They'll have just beaten Clemson, who's very beatable. And then you make something happen with Notre Dame. Good loss, maybe.
6: Well, you're going to have to win your way out of this.
9: Yeah.
6: You don't have your GM, and you don't have your son, your defensive coordinator. And the defense has played pretty well the first two games. I think they've given up 13 points. Now you got Clemson at Clemson. How much is Clemson favored by? Yeah, Paul.
7: As of this morning, Clemson is a 3.5-point favorite at home, which is basically means it's a pick 'em game.
6: Yeah.
7: Saucy.
6: I don't know who to root for in that game or root against in that game. Because if Dabo loses that one, if Bill wins that one, now the fact that he's an underdog, you don't expect them to win, but if they happen to win, given everything else that's going on, yes, Dylan?
9: If you told me at any point during Dabo's tenure at Clemson that they would only be 3.5-point favorites at home against UNC, I'd be like, wow.
6: Yeah. Yeah, Paulie.
7: And Clemson has at California next week and hosts Miami. It could go wrong fast.
6: By the way, I got a little blowback yesterday. All I do is report, and my sources are great. And I mentioned yesterday, I'll give you the actual tweet if I can find it here. By the way, update the poll results if you can, Dylan, before I find what I mentioned yesterday. Okay, go ahead.
9: So we've got two up there. More doubtful, Sam Levitt's availability or Lane Kiffin's injury report. About 88% say Lane Kiffin's injury report. And if your team is building a new stadium, would you want it covered, an open air, or a retractable roof? 65% want the retractable roof.
6: Yeah.
9: You get the best of both worlds.
6: Yeah. If you've got an extra $100, $140 million.
9: And who doesn't?
6: Yeah. Who doesn't want the sun to shine in? Right? A crisp autumn day? Wouldn't you want that? I mentioned the Protect College Sports Act yesterday. And they put language in there that you can only have as many as 19 schools in your conference. This was a direct message to the Big Ten. And I guess in part to the SEC. Big Ten has 18. That means they could add one more. Now, my source said the 19-school limit could be adjusted upwards before this becomes law, maybe to 20 or 22 in order to get it passed in the House. He goes on to say, there are schools and conferences pressing for such an adjustment. Both Florida senators conspicuously voted against the initial vote. That reflects Florida State and Miami's interest in being able to get out of the ACC without having to wait a five-year waiting period. Both schools, according to my source, remain highly interested in finding new conference homes. My source then says, it's possible you'll hear from the ACC after this. Yeah, Paul.
7: So this is basically the Big Ten and SEC trying to add a few more schools before this rule goes into effect.
6: Yes.
7: Okay.
6: Yes. And Florida State and Miami would probably be absorbed by the SEC, I'm guessing. But if you can add three, if you're the SEC, to get to 19, or if you're the Big Ten, you could add one. If you're not getting Notre Dame, then who are you getting? Yeah, Paulie.
7: I think you should be in a conference by how your team feels. Like, Clemson feels like an SEC school. They behave like an SEC school. But, like, Oregon and those schools, they still seem West Coast. It's still, when I hear Oregon is in the Big Ten, it still has to, like, oh, yeah, yeah. After all, even a couple years in.
6: Well, let's start with Rutgers.
7: Yes.
6: Okay. Let's start with Rutgers. Oh, you know, you got to have the New York market. New York market isn't interested in college football. And by the way, it's New Jersey. Just saying.
8: Piscataway at that.
7: It's a whole different state.
6: Jason in Michigan. Hi, Jason. What do you have for me?
0: Hey, how's it going, Dan?
6: Good, Jason.
0: So I was wanting to weigh on this Michigan Western thing. So my question is this. So when you look up the rules on replay, it says general game time. Official time for the game is always the time displayed on in-stadium game clock. But it says under replay adjustments, if official needs to add or restore or adjust time during instant replay review, they must rely on the precision or the precise embedded game clock in the broadcaster's program feed.
6: They admitted they made a mistake here. They shouldn't have replayed it in the first place. There was nothing that happened where you go, you know what? Something happened there. Did he have the ball? Did he have it in bounds? I mean, the officials made a mistake here. They were confused. They added a second. They admitted they added a second. They shouldn't have. That's the oversight committee. So no matter what your rule book says, this is the they went back and looked at it. They didn't follow protocol. That's all. That's it. They could have overturned this. They added 1 second, take away the 1 second, take away the one play, you take away the Michigan win. That's all. Yes, Paul.
7: What if you gave Western Michigan football a future untimed down going forward? They get in some type of Big Mac game against like Miami of Ohio late night on a Tuesday. They lose and like, you know what, we just want one more play, and they gift it to them.
6: By the way, controversy yesterday on Dan Patrick Takes a Gamble. We were told by the lifeguard on duty, the big German, we weren't allowed to curse because Shea and Irving cursed upwards of 90 times the previous episode. Shea and Irving is right now meeting with the big German to plead his case that he needs to have the Hans device taken off of him. He's going to be in the confessional coming up to explain his problem with the gambling podcast as we move forward. 1 hour in the books, two more to go. Todd, Dylan, Mar, Paulie, yours truly. 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
17: Peak season. A wave in the Atlantic. A disturbance in the Caribbean. A storm in the Gulf. Not every system threatens Southwest Florida, but every system gets watched by Wink meteorologists who live here, who've ridden out the same storms you have. Every advisory, every shift in the track, every hour it matters. When the tropics turn, turn to Wink. Wink News, the weather authority.
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1: 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Plus, the Florida Board of Education now requires school districts update their internet safety policies to include artificial intelligence guidelines. Public colleges and all 28 state colleges must do the same. Schools have until July 1st. And an FWC investigation is looking into who left netting that's longer than a football field off Sanibel Island. It's been safely removed, but a manatee nearly got caught in it. FWC has no leads, so if you have any information, you're asked to call the agency. For Wink News, I'm Maisie Olson. First, fair, everywhere.
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3: Hey, Chris, you know, throughout my illustrious career, I have long debated what a catch is or what a pass is. From the Tom Brady tuck rule to Jared Goff's forward pass that went backwards in week one, you know, like a lateral or a fumble. It was reviewed, and they called it an incomplete pass. Dan Campbell, Jared Goff, and Craig Scheman were all surprised that the Saints' scoop and score touchdown was overturned. I don't know what a pass is.
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0: defense on me. Keith in Chico. Hi, Keith. What do you have for me?
1: Hey, guys. I just had to get in here and address something that makes us look really soft as a society. You got Arch Manning at Texas getting one of the biggest regular season wins in probably the last decade. And you got someone leaking to the media that he laughs at some AI video of Holly Rowe getting slapped by Sark right after the game is over. And now we make him apologize? He just played one of the biggest games of his career, and then we make him apologize. I mean, who leaks that information? And does Holly really need an apology?
0: Well, wasn't this in front of the media? I mean, it was a press conference there. It wasn't leaked. It was, you know, somebody in the media posted it, but it was in a press conference with the media. And I don't think Holly asked for an apology. I think Texas thought it was wise for him to apologize and try to move forward with this.
1: Okay. Well, I think we just let him enjoy that win. I think it was just kind of a silly thing. I don't think Holly needs it. Let's just move on.
0: I don't think anybody's not letting him enjoy it, but I think this was a moment that, look, you just had that golf company, Good, have their commercial where you have, you know, what is considered violence, that the, you know, woman wants to get his driver and he tackles her, and, you know, they've lost millions of dollars because of this. I don't think Arch had, you know, negative intent or didn't like Holly Rowe. I think it was, hey, look at this. He's a 22-year-old kid. He laughed. That's where the problem started, that he laughed. Now the media picked up on it. Now it became a little bit more. And I get why it should have. If that was an AI video of his girlfriend getting slapped or his mom or somebody he knows, he wouldn't have laughed. You know, the AI, he should have just brushed it off. And look, he is media sensitive, media aware with his uncles, his family. I mean, he grew up in this environment that everything is being viewed. Everything is listened to with him. But this wasn't leaked. This was, he reacted, somebody showed in the video, and his reaction is what caught people off guard. I don't know if Holly Rowe demanded an apology. Knowing Holly, I would say she probably was like, if it happens, great, we'll keep it private and move on. Holly Rowe is a professional. She was trying to do her job. This AI, where, you know, somebody's slapping Holly Rowe with Sark or Sark slapping her, that's not somebody doing their job. Or she shouldn't have to respond to something like that or be involved in that. That's unfortunate. You know? Because, yes, Arch, that's a signature win for him, a big win for him. And he should be able to celebrate. But you got to, you know, there's consequences for all of this. If he had a do-over, he wouldn't have laughed at it. That's all. Yeah, he's sorry he did it. Made a mistake. Okay. And hopefully people move on from that. And Holly Rowe, I think, posted that she spoke to Archie and they, you know, had a conversation. She said, we'll keep private, but we move forward with it. Good for both of them to be able to move forward. David in Ohio. Hi, David. What do you have for me?
2: 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I got a possible solution to the swearing problem on the Dan Patrick Takes a Gamble podcast. Why don't you just put the shock collar on Shay, start on the lowest setting, and every time he curses, just crank it up a little bit and be pretty good content there. That's my solution there. Thank you.
0: Thank you, David. That is under consideration. But there was... The big German flexed his muscles yesterday, and he said, hey, you know, the last two podcasts, Shay has cursed over 85 times. And I thought, okay, I didn't know we were doing research on it, but I guess he asked ChatGPT to go through it and count the curse words. And big German said to Shay and Irving yesterday, prior to the gambling podcast, can you try not to curse? And he said, well, how many? How many times have I cursed? And he said, how many do you think? And he goes, I don't know, 70. He goes, no, 90. Last episode, over 90. Dylan, I think, had 20. Ray maybe had one, and then that was it. But we do the podcast. We do one swear word, and then we got negative feedback from part of the audience who's saying, what are you doing? Part of the reason why we love the podcast is you keep it real, that you're actually, you know, venting or showing emotion here. Yes, Paulie.
3: Is there a middle ground, like an over under 25 swears total unit?
0: Well, I want people to be able to listen to the podcast and not be like, can't have anybody listen to what I'm listening to if you have your wife, your family, kids, all of those things. Not that they should be listening to it. There is adult conversation content, but I didn't know it was that many curse words. Yes, Dylan.
4: I don't think I got enough credit for only swearing 20 times in the previous episode.
0: Yeah, okay. Okay, congratulations.
4: Thank you. That's all.
0: Thank you. But Shay came in today to talk to the big German an hour ago and say, hey, do we need to, you know, continue to do this? They had a conversation. I haven't been downloaded on that. But Shay coming in on his off day to question the big German about this edict of you're not allowed to curse on the gambling podcast. Yes, Dylan.
4: Was that the whole reason he came? Was he that fired up about the swearing rules?
0: Yes.
4: Wow. Yeah. It means a lot.
0: Yeah. Yeah, Paul.
3: Can we track how many swear words happened in that meeting?
0: I can probably ask. But I saw him afterwards, and I said, you okay? And he goes, yep. I said, all right. He said, I got to be me. I said, I understand that. And that's what people are tuning in for, Shay and Irving being himself. I understand that. But we are trying to grow the gambling podcast, so we have to find a happy medium here. Yes, Dylan.
4: Is that possible? I mean, yesterday...
0: I have no idea.
4: We did. I don't think there was a curse word yesterday until 30 minutes in.
0: Yes.
4: That's, I mean...
0: We did great, but did we do what we wanted to do?
4: No, but that's standard.
0: Well, no, I just don't want us to be, you know, where we... I don't know, we're not who we... are presenting ourselves to be. Does that make sense?
4: Yeah, we don't want to wear masks.
0: By the way, Ray and Dylan decided during the gambling podcast they were going to see if they could eat a burrito in 30 seconds. That's the world record. There's a woman who set the record. And Ray and Dylan yesterday attempted to take down a burrito in 30 seconds. Are you ready?
4: Yeah.
0: All right. Set. Go.
5: Oh, look at him just attacking the girl. See, like he's been here before.
0: You're that burrito. That size of a burrito.
5: Hey, was this exact?
0: And we have time. That's it.
5: A W for the ladies.
0: All right.
6: That's impossible.
0: Ray, is that burrito that she has the same size as you? Because I can't believe that.
7: I do have a humongous burrito right now, but
0: yeah.
5: I thought we were churching it up, Danny.
0: Aren't we flexing a little bit over there, Ray?
7: Yeah, feel good.
5: Humble brag there.
8: Ray said the size of the burrito shouldn't matter.
0: 30 seconds was is the record. A woman housed a burrito in 30 seconds. These guys got halfway through. If I gave you 90 seconds, you might have gotten through that burrito. And Dylan did the 9-9-9, the 9 beers, 9 hot dogs, 9 innings. And he did that no problem. But the burrito, tough to take down.
4: With no liquid either. She had no, like, water or anything.
0: Nothing. Yeah.
4: It's that I did not give that record enough credit before trying it. It is, that's... got to be, like, the hardest thing of all time.
0: I don't know if it's the hardest thing of all time.
4: Ever. The hardest thing ever.
0: In the history of mankind.
4: Yes.
0: Thank you. It's that kind of fun. More of that on the gambling podcast. And we'll see what the language is like coming up next Wednesday. Available at danpatrick.com. 2 hours in the books, one more to go. Andrew Whitworth, Amazon football analyst. We got Lions, Bills coming up tonight. Paulie gets ready to prep for Paps and Perloff coming up at noon Eastern. Big Day Ray will sit in the chair. We're back with the final hour on this Thursday after this. 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
17: Peak season. A wave in the Atlantic. A disturbance in the Caribbean. A storm in the Gulf. Not every system threatens Southwest Florida, but every system gets watched by Wink meteorologists who live here, who've ridden out the same storms you have. Every advisory, every shift in the track, every hour it matters. When the tropics turn, turn to Wink. Wink News, the Weather Authority.
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6: A youth ministries volunteer in Arcadia is behind bars accused of child sex crimes. Brady Shea Cox is facing two counts of molesting a teenage victim and one count of sexual battery. The pastor of North Hillsborough Baptist Church confirms Cox volunteered there, teaching youth Bible studies. The pastor says the alleged crimes did not happen at the church and says children are never left alone with an adult. The church says it is deeply grieved by the situation. A $30 million plan to transform Midtown Fort Myers is moving forward. Phase one includes new water, sewer, and stormwater infrastructure, rebuilt streets and sidewalks, plus new lighting, landscaping, and signs. The larger goal is a more walkable, mixed-use Midtown with more housing, restaurants, and businesses. The city's holding an open house today from 4 to 6 at the Collaboratory. For Wink News, I'm Amanda Hall. First, fair, everywhere.
7: 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One play. 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
0: 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It's not about winning. 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Winning will come. What did Ben Johnson do when he got Caleb? 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He says, not good enough. Our practice habits are terrible. So he's been banging on this month after month after month. 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
4: A newly released 911 call reveals the desperate moments after a deadly incident at the Bell Mine in Lee County. The caller spotted a truck's tire sticking out of the water and jumped in to help, but the female driver was trapped inside the heavy construction vehicle. Dive teams and deputies had to cut away the windshield and pry open the steering wheel to pull her out, but she died tragically. The victim's name has not yet been released. Florida public schools and colleges are required to update their internet safety policies regarding artificial intelligence by July 2027 under new state rules. Schools must provide plain language notifications and a strict opt-in requirement before students use learning-focused AI tools, ensuring a non-AI alternative remains available. For Wink News, I'm Lois Tomey. First, fair, everywhere.
5: I'm Chris Beasley, and here are the live sports on Fox Florida this weekend. Friday night, we've got a top 25 showdown out of the Big 12 with 13th-ranked Texas Tech hosting number 22 Houston at 8 o'clock. Saturday's college football triple header starts with big noon kickoff between Penn State and Ohio State from the Shoe, followed by Boston College at Cincinnati, then Northwestern hosts Colorado. 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And that's sports this weekend on Fox Florida.
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0: Here we go. Greetings and salutations, friends. Welcome aboard. We are out of the house as we are going to have some fun here today on a Thursday. Craig Sheeman and Company on the Fan, Southwest Florida Sports Authority. And we're at Resurgence Brewery today. We're going to be here till 6 o'clock. And it's right off of 6 Mile Cypress, so come on by. This is a Bills bar, so be ready for tonight as they take on the Detroit Lions for Thursday Night Football. The wings just got delivered, so in a minute I'll get a taste test from Chris. I wasn't able to eat mine before we started, so they're sitting right in front of me just staring at me in the face. So I will get to them in just a moment. Lots of fun planned for us today. We've already got texters rolling in. Rolling Thunder was the first one in here. Got Vince, Dopey, Gator Finn, Big Headed Voice, just to get us started. Lincoln and Mike are here from the radio station as well. And we're ready to go. We're ready to have some fun. We're ready to count down this game tonight on Thursday Night Football with the Lions and the Bills. Last I saw, Bills were 5.5-point favorites. The number is 54.5. I love the over on this game, so we'll talk about that. And it's also the first game ever at Highmark Stadium, the brand-new Highmark Stadium in Buffalo. So it's a big night. It's a big day around the NFL. It's going to be a big afternoon here on this show as we are rolling and underway on a Thursday afternoon. Later on in the show, I mean, we got a lot of NFL news to get to as well. We got some hijinks going on with LSU. We'll try and figure out what's going on there with Lane Kiffin. I'll tell you what that's all about as well. Of course, we'll have our pick out the door. In the meantime, I have been told, I believe Harry Caray will stop by. It is his birthday, by the way, on the day that his beloved Bills open up the brand new stadium. So we'll get to all that in due time. If you want to jump on, we'll get to the phones. The text line is up and running. It's portable. Brought it with me, 239-479-5551, phone number and text. 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That internet thing's catching on. Or you could download the app and just the Fan and listen to us that way. I would recommend that you do that. Anyway, every once in a while, we'll get a little thunderstorm and, you know, a little transmitter may go out. Or, hey, heaven forbid, we have some hurricane activity. You'll want the app. You can listen to all the information you need there 24/7, so that'll be good. Coming up on the show today, some things to talk about regarding the Buccaneers and Baker Mayfield, and one of his coaches said something very interesting. We'll get to all that, and we'll run around some injury reports around the NFL, some weird stuff still going on with Joey Porter Jr. and the Steelers. He seems to be on the trade market. We will try and figure out whether Sam Leavitt is going to play for LSU or not versus Ole Miss today, among other things in college. And Steve Belichick has resigned, not working from his dad anymore. I'll have the details on that. Chris, how are you today?
1: Hey, doing well.
0: Very good. So I gotta start with it. You look like you're very busy, but I just gotta ask. You got to sample some of the wings arrived just as the music was starting. You were able to get some, and I need your grade on the wings, but I'll let you get
1: the wings are spectacular. Had one of the, I don't want to call it the wrong name.
0: We got
1: Buffalo Blue.
0: Yeah.
1: Blue Buffalo.
0: But yeah.
1: Very good.
0: And then the Ward sauce was the other one.
1: Gonna hop into the Ward sauce here at the in the next break though.
0: All right. Well,
1: Here's what I'll tell you. The sauces, you know, pick your sauce. I don't know if you're more of a garlic parm guy, just a straight buffalo, a traditionalist, run the football type guy.
0: Yeah.
1: The sauces can change, but the vessel, the actual chicken wing is elite.
0: Oh, okay.
1: Nice and crispy.
0: Okay.
1: Large. And here's my issue is sometimes you get these large chicken wings and the meat's not good. That's not the case here. I'm 1-for-1 on chicken wings. Now, I did a flat.
0: Okay.
1: But 98% chicken meat in there.
0: Yeah.
1: That's what we were working with, a phenomenal number.
0: Okay.
1: The sauces, I got to try a few different sauces, but the chicken wing here is elite.
0: That's what I keep hearing.
1: Yes.
0: And I got four of them, two of each kind sitting right in front of me. So I'll eat them in just a minute. You do whatever you got to do over there. So, again, we're here till 6 o'clock at Resurgence Brewery. If you want the actual address, 6160 Exchange Lane, it is on 6 Mile Cypress, basically right in between Metro and Plantation. All right? So come on in. Now, this place, it is big, airy, spacious. There's Bill's decorations and blow-ups and all that stuff all around here. And there's no doubt that this is a Bills location. So come on by and get yourself ready for some Thursday night football with the Lions and the Bills out at the brand new Highmark Stadium. All right, a couple of things around the NFL. I'll start with the Bucs because I don't know if you're aware that the Bucs senior offensive assistant, if you will, Ken Zampezi. I remember when his father was an assistant with the Cowboys, Ernie Zampezi. So he's with the Bucs now. Keep in mind, the Bucs play the Browns this weekend. Baker Mayfield has been known to hold a grudge or two in his day. He's going against the Browns team that gave up on him and almost ended his career because it was rough and tumble after that for a while, with stops at Carolina and a brief stop at L.A. before he landed with the Bucs and found a home and just recently signed a $165 million contract extension. But Ken Zampezi says that the Browns – and by the way, Zampezi was with the Browns for a year as well, so he's known Bakes for a while. He said that the Browns had their guy. They had their guy. The Browns, the team with, 35 starting quarterbacks – over the last 25 years, they had their guy, and they let him go. And you all know the story with him with the Browns. Look, he looked promising, but then, he gritted it out, wanted to be tough, played with a bad shoulder. Tough guy, stay on the field, be reliable. Within this society, this football society, we're always like, hey, you got to be tough. You got to play. Your best ability is your availability. So he went out there. And guess what? He wasn't as good because he was playing hurt. And they said, well, he's just not very good at all. And they ended up letting him go. And, again, Brown. And also coming off a game in which I thought that the Bucs and Baker Mayfield, they didn't look that good this past week. He's not going to have three more fumbles this week. I think he's going to be dialed in. He is going to be focused, and he is going to be ready to go. And I expect a big, big day and big numbers from Baker Mayfield against his former Browns team, just to make a point, just a little exclamation point on all that. So, Bucs fans, I think you should be in a good spot here this weekend. Of course, these Buffalo Bills that are playing tonight, they took on the Texans last week. Texans wide receiver Nico Collins has a hammy. He didn't suffer it in the game, suffered it in practice on Wednesday, and it seems like the Texans are always having problems with wide receivers. So as of right now, they're listing him as uncertain for week two versus Cincinnati, and we'll try and get some more information as the week goes on, but it's not looking good right now. I want to keep my eye open as well on the Bengals, and Joe Burrow, of course, he had a little bit of a back situation this week. Is it getting tighter? I think he sat out some practice the other day, and I don't know that he's going to be available. Oh, he's going to be available. I'm almost certain to be available for the game. So we'll keep an eye on that. We got to turn that off. That's on a delay, and it's crazy. C.J. Stroud, as long as we're talking about the Texans a moment ago with problems with Nico Collins. So there were some comments by Andre Johnson, the former great wide receiver for the Houston Texans. And he said, everybody's got a podcast now, everybody's talking. Andre Johnson said that he didn't like C.J. Stroud's body language. He's always moping around. He's got to fix it. Now, C.J. Stroud was very polite because obviously he was asked about it. He said, look, I respect Andre. If we got to have a conversation, we can. I don't necessarily agree with him, but I respect him. Now, I will say this. And I said this on the show yesterday. C.J. Stroud just kind of has a mopey look about him anyway. That's just his resting normal face. But he's being criticized for that in body language. And I don't know that that's his problem or not. If he gets tanked too easily, if things don't go well. Nevertheless, thought I'd mention that. That'll be something we keep an eye on coming up this weekend. Also, the Panthers taking on the Falcons. Of course, the Panthers scored all those points, 37 points this weekend, and yet still lost to the Bears because the Bears scored a million. And then now Dave Canales is trying to get ready for a division game against the Falcons, and he doesn't know which quarterback to prepare for. I'll tell him which quarterback to prepare, because he's been just looking at old game film of Kevin Stefanski trying to get a feel for his style on offense. Just put on the Cooper Rush tape. Look, Penix, he still says he has some more benchmarks he has to clear before he can play. Even if he does play, he's going to be extremely rusty. You can't count on Tua. Just watch the Cooper Rush film and go about your day. And then try and outscore him. That's what I'm going to say on that deal. Let's see, what else here? Keenan Allen, we mentioned yesterday on the show. He blew a .224. That's a lot of alcohol. That's a lot of alcohol. So legal is anything under .08. He did triple that, .224. And because he's above .15, the commissioner can get involved now. And it might be possible he could get a more than 3-game suspension on this deal. There's talk in the CBA. There's language in the CBA about NFL substance abuse. So anything that you blow above a .15, you got the commissioner can get involved. I actually could lay down the hammer on him. And Keenan Allen's a guy that we haven't ever really had much trouble with in the past. So we'll see what happens with him. or legally, he may be able to ride this out, and then he's probably on the verge of retiring anyway. And maybe if nothing happens to him by the end of this season, he could just ride a wave there. And then one final thing with Joey Porter Jr. and the Steelers. He wants a new deal. He can't get it. And then he has had this quote-unquote back problem. All right. So Mike McCarthy, before practice on Wednesday, said, hey, he's going to get on the field. He's going to practice and start ramping up, getting ready to play. Except when practice happened, he didn't practice. He did a few light drills. But then he didn't do anything serious, and they listed him as non-injury relates to conditioning. Conditioning. I've never seen anybody in a million years with, like, conditioning as a reason that you're out. But so, again, Joey Porter looks like they may be he's on the trade block talking behind the scenes. Now the question is, Steelers fans, they're getting all nervous because I believe he was the first pick of the second round, and now they're wondering, can they get a third round for this guy? There was some talk they wanted a first. I don't know if anybody's going to give it up. Nevertheless, my team in Detroit's first on the list, needing a corner, by the way. Just throwing that out there. You'll see that tonight when Josh Allen throws for like 5 touchdowns tonight in that game. So anyway, that's all the latest news going on around the NFL. If you're just tuning in, we are here at Resurgence Brewery. Going to be here till 6 o'clock, getting you ready for that Lions-Bills game. And again, 6 Mile Cypress. Right between Metro and Plantation. They've got a great selection of beers. The wings, again, they're sitting here right in front of me. Haven't had them yet. Chris has. We're going to be locked into that in just a little bit. In the meantime, let's check in on the text line. Okay, I saw right before we started the show, Chef Lou texted, hey, where are you going to be at today? I think by now you got it, right? Resurgence Brewery here in Fort Myers. So come on by and see us. Otis texts again right before the show, says the time has come. That is correct. The time has come, and we are here. 412 checking in with a Let's Go Lions. Look, I talked a big game all summer long, particularly with this game week 2. I said it'd be very Bills-like to open up your brand new stadium and lose the game, right? So I was feeling good. But the Lions, 2 of their 5 starting offensive linemen are out tonight. Chris Mahogany is out with a hip. Blake Miller, their starting right tackle rookie who earned the job, the first-round draft pick out of Clemson, who not only never missed a game at Clemson, never missed a practice, and now he is going to miss the second game of his career. He played every snap against the Saints this past weekend, but he said once the adrenaline wore down, he said his knee was in pretty bad shape. I don't know how long this is going to be. I don't know what the situation is. So no Christian Mahogany, the left guard, no right tackle, and Blake Miller. And, look, I know the Bills' defense is not their strongest suit, but they're going to have a lot easier time getting to Jared Goff. And then you look at Jahmyr Gibbs. He had 34, 35 touches last week. And Dan Campbell was asked about that, about maybe backing him out. Remember, his backup, Isaiah Pacheco, had back surgery the other day. He's out for like 12 weeks. And Dan Campbell said, you know what? He could do more. He can do more. Run. You can't have a guy touch a ball more than 35 times in an NFL game. So I'm very concerned with the combination of the offensive line situation and also with Jahmyr Gibbs' high volume usage. I'm very concerned that he's going to be worn out by October. So these are just some of the things. And then, as you know, a couple of the Lions starting safeties, Kirby Joseph and Brian Branch, have been out with injuries that have lingered since last year. And Josh Allen, more emphasis on big bomb plays, big chunk plays this year. He could have a field day. Bills are -5.5. Again, I said I was talking a big game all summer. I was feeling pretty good about it. I'm not feeling great about it for my team, but we'll see how that goes tonight. We will have the game tonight on The Fan if you want to tune in for all of that. All right, let's continue with the text line. Again, as we roll here at Resurgence Brewery, 239-479-5551. Let's see, Detroit Grit also texting just as I'm talking about it. Half the offensive line is out, not good. No, you're 1,000% right. Very, very concerning. Yes, also DJ Reed has a foot. He is questionable. I thought he played a somewhat decent game out there, and he did make a lot of tackles out there this past weekend against the Saints. The Jimmer checking in to Fort Myers. I am disappointed. I'm not going to be able to stop there this afternoon, but I definitely would next time. Would like to know what are your picks for tonight's game. I don't know about Chris. I don't speak for Chris, but I think that's going to be our pick on what you got in the last segment of the show. But I just kind of gave you a hint which way I'm leaning. Now I got to decide, am I going to chew on that 5.5 points or not? Let's see here. Mr. Potato Head also confirming that the wings here at Resurgence, very big and meaty. That, you know, that concurs with what Chris said. And in fact, okay, I was going to say that's Mr. Potato Head's first text in a while. So that was important enough for him to tell that we all concur. Stammer time. Here we go. Great point, Craig. I'm betting on all of Baker's over props. Yeah, I think that's the way to go. I think he's going to be a very motivated quarterback this weekend. Grumpy texting in. What's up, company? Let's see here. Something is here and y'all are there. I'll find my way. Are you in the wrong place, Grumpy? We are at 6160 Exchange Lane. That's basically 6 Mile Cypress right between Metro and Plantation. Love to see if you can get out here. Bongo Burt checking in. Let's see. Craig Sheeman and company live. That's some Snoop Dogg language. I don't even know what that is. Right? I'm just gonna err on the side of caution there and not do that. How about Dan Skipper coming out of retirement? Says delusional Harbaugh. Yeah, we were talking about a couple of Decker and Zider and Dan Skipper. All could come out of retirement and play. They need them. Noblesville checking in. Happy Thursday, fellas. Hashtag one pride. All right, we got ourselves a Lions fan in Noblesville, Indiana. Doug Gottlieb. Derrick Henry can survive 35 touches a game. Yeah, Derrick Henry's a pretty thick dude and still playing, still dishing out the punishment. Let's see here. Hey, Dopey texting a few minutes ago. There you are. Here you are now. He's right next to me. Martini checking in. I wish I could get there today, but I'm stuck. Oh, come on, Martini. It's just work. Do it from here. Set up shop. We got Wi-Fi. Put a quarter Bills Mafia. Let's go, Buffalo. Hope you enjoy the Buffalo Bills Backers Bar at Resurgence, an official brewery from Buffalo. Yeah, that's what I hear. I've had a couple of people tell me that they've been to the very one in Buffalo, and they loved it, and now we have one down here. What else we got here? A couple of different things that I don't know if I can say. Hey, here's let's Mrs. Purple Pirate checking in. Be there soon. Go Lions. All right. Looking forward to seeing you and Purple Pirate later on in the day. So, yeah, everybody hit us up on the text line, 239-479-5551, phone number and text line for the rest of the program. Coming up, want to get to a couple of other things, a lot of college football to talk to that we'll get into regarding what's going on out at LSU. It seems like Lane Kiffin is up to a few shenanigans. I'm not sure. We'll try and hash it out. It's what it seems like to me. And we'll tell you what the penalties could be for him if it is deemed that he is doing SEC shenanigans. We'll talk about that. For some reason, there was another ruling about the Michigan-Western Michigan game. I thought that was over, done, and dusted, but we have more, like, official people talking about whether that game can be overturned or not. And as I mentioned at the top, Steve Belichick is out at North Carolina. We got all sorts of problems there with the Tar Heel football program. So plenty to talk about. If you want to jump on, phone number and text line, all the same, 239-479-5551. Come on by and say hello. We are at Resurgence Brewery. We're here till 6. And this is a big Bills place. Big game tonight. Lions, Bills, brand new Highmark Stadium debuting. We got all that coming up here till 6. Love to see you. All right, Craig Sheeman and Company here on The Fan, Southwest Florida Sports Authority.
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8: 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October baseball, 2 outs, full count. One play, one pitch, one moment. 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

0: All right, here we go. We are back. We are at Resurgence Brewery here till 6 o'clock in Fort Myers. Come on by and say hello here as we're getting ready for the Lions-Bills game, Thursday night football, and the brand-new debut football game for Highmark Stadium, the new Highmark Stadium, ready to go, the one that maybe people can see from their seats or not. So anyway, should be a good time. Take the over. No matter what we do, no matter what you do, take the over. 54.5 is the current number right now. And I told you, with all the problems with the secondary of the Bills or the Lions, and Josh Allen just going to be throwing, going to be a field day with all that. So anyway, thanks for joining us. If you want to jump on, phone number and text line 239-479-5551. And all right, so
1: we're dialed.
0: We're dialed in.
1: We're good to go.
0: By the way, this is Chris Beasley. He's been working feverishly with engineering duties, getting some speakers and stuff that were misbehaving. It's good to have you. Yeah, everybody.
1: Yeah,
0: Chris Beasley, everybody.
1: Thank you.
0: He's like a Swiss Army knife, or is that what you say? Somebody could do everything.
1: Yeah, yeah.
0: All right, so while you were busy during the break, I did tackle a couple of these wings.
1: Whoa.
0: Right. Elite.
1: Right.
0: Everything you said about the actual chicken part and all that, but the creme de la creme, if you will, their homemade blue cheese dressing on top of it, which you were adamant about on yesterday's show. No, don't mess with ranch. Just get blue cheese.
1: Yeah.
0: This is next level.
1: No,
0: blue cheese.
1: That right there, that's a special chicken wing.
0: Yeah.
1: That's a blue chip prospect, first round draft pick. That is
0: 5-star.
1: Yeah, it's top shelf.
0: All right. Well, thank you for the hospitality here at Resurgence. And so I am told that this place, now obviously it's a Bills bar.
1: Yeah.
0: And I am told that for tonight, you mentioned this on the air yesterday, it's almost like a Super Bowl in that they have pre-sold all the post 6 p.m. seating.
1: Yeah.
0: After we get out of here, like, it's reserve seating only.
1: They can't take anyone else. I'm sure they would love to take you. It's the fire department that says no more people are allowed in here.
0: Yeah. That's after 6, so you can still come here.
1: But we know this about the Bills fan base. They're psychopaths.
0: Yeah.
1: It's week 2. Granted, we're opening up a new barn, but
0: yeah.
1: Yeah, they're rabid. They're fantastic.
0: Now,
1: we got this cool little inflatable positivity Bill behind us.
0: Yeah.
1: Or Buffalo, Billy the Buffalo, is that his name?
0: Sure.
1: Yeah.
0: Sure. Now, I did notice my man Lincoln walked in here. He was holding a white folding card table.
1: Mm-hmm.
0: Trying to be helpful in case we need here. But that's exactly what Bill's Mafia jumps on, usually from the top of an RV. With about 6 to 8 beers in them.
1: Lincoln, that was probably a good call, taking it back
0: to
1: the car.
0: It's just, it's like a Pavlovian response. They just want to jump on it and collapse it. So, yeah.
1: So, actually, the last Bills game in the playoffs last year, I was at a hockey tournament. Shocker, I know, but lots of Bills fans on the hockey team. And we were done playing for the day, so I had a couple lobby beers and thought it would be a good idea to get lighter fluid and a foldable table door-dashed to the hotel.
0: Did you really?
1: So I made the order.
0: I don't even know you.
1: Well, turns out the Target or the Walmart that they went to was out of the folding tables. They messaged me, but I was wrapped up in the game, so I didn't see it. So the guy delivered me. I still have it. It's just a canister of lighter fluid.
0: Wow.
1: Yeah.
0: Okay.
1: Which I had to hide after the result of the last Bills playoff game, which we don't need to get into.
0: But gotcha.
1: Yeah, yeah.
0: By the way, when you were busy feverishly working, I read a text from Mrs. Purple Pirate. She says, "Hey, I'll see you guys in a minute." Purple Pirate heard this driving around. He goes, "Oh, I guess I'll be seeing you at Resurgence later on. See you soon, company." There you go. All right. I miss you guys. Look, this is since all the changes and the moves and all that, I know we did almost immediately a show out about down in Naples, like early on, and haven't done one since, all summer. So this is good. This is good. Get back out, stretch out the legs out of the studio, and have a lot of our regulars roll in throughout the day. Again, up until 6 o'clock, I'd love to see as many of you as possible. It's like a class reunion with the audience. Patriot Eddie's in the house, everybody.
1: Oh, now it's
0: Patriot Eddie is here. NFC, the AFC
1: now
0: East.
1: It's a party.
0: It's a party. All right. We are good. We are good. All right. I lost my track, train of thought here. Where are we at? Shorzy checking in on the text line. Don't think the Bills fans know about Pavlov. I made a Pavlovian response. They see a table and they automatically. So Pavlovian
1: I
0: know you do, but it is an experiment with a dog.
1: Well, you're looking at me.
0: Makes them salivate. Anyway.
1: Yeah, you ring the bell.
0: Yeah, now you could just, well, you give them food and ring the bell. Then you take away the food and still ring the bell. Now they still salivate because they're getting food. That's the Pavlovian experience. So when I said when Buffalo Bills fans just sees a white card table, Pavlovian response is for them to just jump on it, no matter. So there, you know, Shorzy, thank you for making me clarify that for others that may possibly have to know about that. 239, Chris, you are my Dolphin brother. Thank you for sticking up for us all this time. It is week two, I should point out. But, yeah, go ahead.
1: What am I supposed to say now?
0: Is it real? I mean, yesterday. Okay, let's nail this down. May we? So, we were resigned to how the Dolphins were going to go, but then I sent some building enthusiasm from you, just from grit.
1: Yeah.
0: Maybe some good coaching. We could sneak some games. And then the Raider game happened, and then I sensed the light went out a little bit.
1: Yeah.
0: And it's week two. So. Is that a fair assessment?
1: I don't know what you want me to say. Like, we're not going to nail down my emotions for the next 3 months. Like, there are going to be highs. There are probably going to be a lot of lows.
0: That's fair. That's fair.
1: And I'm going to overreact on the wins. Each win is going to be the turnaround point.
0: We are plural on the wins. I'm not being a smartass. I'm asking.
1: I don't know.
0: Okay.
1: I would hope over 17 games... It's a tough schedule, though, man.
0: Yeah.
1: It's a tough schedule.
0: Look, nobody goes 0-for either way. Wins, you know, nobody's winning them all. Nobody's losing them all.
1: I mean, you've done it before.
0: Yeah. But it were only a 16
1: It was only
0: season,
1: 16,
0: Chris.
1: Yeah.
0: 17
1: yeah.
0: is a difference maker.
1: Yeah, I have like yeah. 6% more games than what you had that
0: yeah,
1: year.
0: Yeah, yeah,
1: so.
0: Yeah. Is it really six? That was good math.
1: I don't know what it is.
0: Yeah, Lions and Browns know what the over is.
1: Yeah.
0: Yeah.
1: You know what? We're going to – it's a season – of foundational work.
0: Yeah.
1: That's what this season is.
0: Laying the foundation.
1: Foundations don't necessarily always equate to wins.
0: Yeah.
1: And in this case, it probably won't.
0: Well, I mean,
1: we got some good pieces,
0: you're
1: though.
0: You're putting in the rebar and the cement.
1: Jacob Rodriguez mm-hmm. was top three in tackles in week one.
0: Yeah.
1: So that feels like a good foundational piece. Caleb Douglas led all rookie receivers with 6 for 94.
0: Yeah.
1: Foundational piece.
0: Yeah.
1: Chris Bell coming off of the ACL, like just a matter of time before he takes over that starting gig over Malik Washington.
0: Yeah.
1: Again, you got to find the silver linings this season.
0: Okay.
1: But what was the saying? Rome wasn't built in a day?
0: No, it was not.
1: Neither are Super Bowl rosters. And the fact is the Dolphins are paying more money to players to not play for them this year than the money to the players who are playing for them
0: this
1: year.
0: Is it really over the 50% threshold?
1: Yeah.
0: Like, what's the caps? $300 million, you're doing like 160 to players that aren't there?
1: 330, I think we're at 190.
0: Wow.
1: It's tough.
0: That's tough to field a 53-man.
1: It's tough. But we don't make excuses anymore.
0: No.
1: So that was not an excuse. That was just facts.
0: Okay. All right. All right. Glad we're clear on that.
1: I really can't expound on it any more than that. It's just
0: Stammer Time says it's an extra 6.25% games.
1: Hold on.
0: Thanks, Stammer.
1: Real quick.
0: You did six off the top of your head. I'm rounding.
1: I'm pretty proud of myself.
0: That was some math. That was some math right there. Good job. And Stammer Time, thank you. And by the way, Stammer, where are you? Usually he's here. Let's see. Delusional Harbaugh. Feel your pain, Chris. Been there, done that as a Lions fan pre-Dan Campbell. Delusional Harbaugh, I don't know about tonight, man. Let's see. Shorzy, he's pitting it. Realistic Chris versus hyperbolic Craig. Am I hyperbolic?
1: I would actually like you to lean a bit more into the hyperbole ahead of tonight's game.
0: Tonight?
1: You're giving off some serious beta vibes on the game tonight. And this is Dan Campbell. This is an alpha game. This is going into Arrowhead Stadium against the defending Super Bowl champs and walking out with a win on the first week of the season and having your fans take over their house.
0: Yeah, but
1: I'm sensing no alpha mentality from the Lions fans right now, and I got to be honest with you, I'm a little offended by it. To be honest, like, you have a good offense, you don't have a good team, you have a good offense.
0: Yeah,
1: lean into it.
0: Well, we're snake bit by what happened against, you know, the Saints. I don't think we have a lot of respect for the Saints.
1: Let me spin zone that for you real quick.
0: Sure, I would love to hear it.
1: You shut them out in the first half.
0: Yeah, we did.
1: Okay.
0: So we shut out Tyler Shuck in the first half. We'll shut out Josh Allen for any portion of the game.
1: I'm not saying that, but what if you hold them to
0: 29's the number.
1: 10 points and a half.
0: 29's the number. You got to hold the Bills to 29 or under, or the Lions can't beat them. That's my Craig Sheeman analysis right there. Conversely, Jared Goff better score 30 or more. Yeah, that's it in a nutshell.
1: Well, yeah, I mean, your math works out.
0: But yeah,
1: what
0: yeah,
1: if,
0: yeah.
1: What, you say 30 or more. What if he scores 37? Then you could hold the Bills to 36 or fewer.
0: Well, yeah.
1: You know,
0: yeah,
1: that's how that works.
0: If the Lions score that many, well.
1: If C.J. Stroud can put up 31 on the Bills, Jared Goff should be able to do that. It's not like the Texans have this incredible offensive line. It's solid. I know you guys are banged up. David Montgomery found pay dirt three times last weekend.
0: Yeah.
1: I like David Montgomery. Good back.
0: He's great 5 yards and out.
1: He's not Jahmyr Gibbs.
0: No. But when Jahmyr Gibbs and Montgomery were teammates, we would give the ball to Montgomery inside the five. All the time.
1: But now that Gibbs has gone through the strength and conditioning program of an NFL team for a couple of off seasons, you don't have to deal with that anymore.
0: All right. Disgruntled Knowles.
1: I'm going to talk you into this by the end of the show.
0: Well, I think I know what I'm going to do at the end of the show, but I'll you know how I'm pretty good at threading the needle. I'll let you know. Disgruntled Knowles fan, yes, Craig, show some grit. All right, well, if Disgruntled Knowles fan, he's my guy. If he tells me what to do, I'm gonna do it. Let's see, Shorzy going to be laughing for a bit about Beta Craig. Yeah, I heard that. He slipped it in. That was good.
1: Oh, fandom.
0: Yeah. Cucho, how about the G-Men? I like Jacob Rodriguez for Miami. Okay. Well, yeah.
1: G-Men look good.
0: Yeah, they did. Let's see here. Kathleen, having some FOMO, that's fear of missing out, in case you didn't know.
1: Nailed it.
0: That I cannot be there to see you guys in person up here in Minnesota. It's a balmy 68 degrees up there in the Twin Cities. She's listening on the app. Viking Bowl. Can we start some versus benching for tonight? What is that? I don't know what that is. Was that for?
1: Can we get some starter bench tonight for fantasy?
0: That's Chris's wheelhouse. I'm not sure.
1: I honestly feel like we're so early in the season.
0: Yeah.
1: Like, don't overreact to week one.
0: Right.
1: Like, if you had Jamar Chase had a bad week. I think he had 2 for 12.
0: Yeah.
1: You're still going to start Jamar Chase.
0: Correct.
1: If you had Kincaid, like, play him.
0: Right.
1: Obviously. But if you got a question, you can text it in.
0: Yeah. Benita Brown fan says, good afternoon, gentlemen. Can't wait to see Baker drop 40 on my Browns on Sunday. Yeah, it's a revenge game. While you were busy, I was talking about that. Baker's going in for revenge against the Browns.
1: Baker's always got a chip on his shoulder, and that's the good Baker. That's the Baker
0: that
1: we like
0: Baker.
1: To see.
0: Yeah.
1: Yeah.
0: All right.
1: Just back to the fantasy thing real
0: quick. Sure, sure.
1: Just a general rule of thumb, nobody cares about your fantasy team except you.
0: That's so true.
1: Like, that's...
0: That's so true.
1: I'm not a big fantasy football segment on the show type of a guy. We've done it for a couple years, moved on from it. If you've got a specific question though, happy to give you my thoughts on it.
0: 239 just texted in. Craig, just tell them the place you're at is right across from Sun Harvest. If they know the area, they'll know where it is. And then he said, can you make up a texter name for me? I mean, it's gotta be Sun Harvest, right? I'm putting it in.
1: It's a great spot.
0: We just got a new texter name.
1: If it were on the other side of the road, I'd be hitting it up on the way home for some of that orange vanilla swirl.
0: Oh, yeah.
1: Yeah, they you got know, the orange vanilla swirl is fantastic. The key lime chocolate is underrated, though.
2: Oh, yeah.
1: The key lime chocolate is a great, great soft serve swirl.
0: So you've lived here your whole life. I moved here 10 years ago.
1: I've lived, like, in this area my whole life.
0: So you know what I'm about to say.
1: Outside of a cup of coffee in Tuscaloosa.
0: Oh, okay. Yeah, that's right. That's right. GPA 0.0.
1: No, it was just dashes.
0: Okay.
1: No numbers.
0: So even though I've been here 10 years, I've been coming to this area for 50 years. I used to vacation on Sanibel, and we'd come home from the airport, and we

0: if that was a different stadium that has since come and gone.
1: I thought the Royals were at Terry Park, which was more downtown.
0: Well, we would have been coming down McGregor.
1: Yeah. So, okay. Yeah, okay. That's that. I believe that's where the Royals used to have their spring training. That was before.
0: I think you're right.
1: I don't remember that.
0: Yeah, this would have been BC before Chris. Absolutely would have been. All right. Glad we got that taken care of. Roland Thunder, who's here, by the way, says the blue cheese wings are fantastic. The Buffalo blue cheese. Absolutely. Yeah. Buffalo blue.
1: They were at Terry Park.
0: Terry Park.
1: Yeah.
0: Which is still there, but maybe not. They're trying to figure out what to do with it and maybe tear it down or something. So I see it on the news every once in a while.
1: Terry Park is now a sports complex.
0: Okay.
1: So I don't know if it's the same field or not.
0: Okay.
1: But the one downtown, City of Palms, where the Red Sox used to have their spring training when they moved down here,
0: yeah,
1: that is in the process of being demolished right now. And from what I've seen, there's a big 60,000-square-foot rec center that's proposed to be built at that site.
0: All right.
1: Like swimming pools, basketball courts, an actual gym, whole nine yards. Everything right there.
0: See, there's the history of this whole area from two different perspectives. Chris, a lifer, and me that's been coming here my whole life until I moved here. I did when I said decades ago, said, man, I don't know if I'm going to have to wait till retirement or what, but I am going to live in Southwest Florida someday. So here I am before retirement, ladies and gentlemen. Sharp dressed man says, been fishing all day, but showing up for a fast barley pot. All right. We will look forward to seeing you, sharp dressed man.
1: And when you come in, you can tell them at the front you're here for the radio show. We got a whole little section being blocked off over here.
0: It's the company mafia.
1: Yeah.
0: Not Bill's mafia, company mafia. We're taking over. Dopey wanted to know if there'd be any table smashing. Yeah, I would frown upon that because I don't want anybody getting hurt. So that'll be good. Bongo Bert, it means you guys are the stuff. I don't know. Oh, because you left the Snoop Dogg thing. Yeah, I wasn't sure. I didn't want to say anything on the air that I'm not supposed to say. Dolphin Jordan's checking in, trying as hard as I can to get done with work so I can come see you guys. My Hurricane jersey's on and trying to bang the drum live. All right, Dolphin Jordan, love to see you. Martini checking in. I have to laugh when I hear Chris talk about his struggles at Alabama because I had one semester in college where my GPA was a 0.88.
1: It's a good time.
0: Yeah, that is.
1: That's all it was. Good all time.
0: Right. Delusional Harbaugh is here, everybody. Got the old school Lions jersey on. We're ready to go. He wasn't having any of that beta stuff.
1: Oh, I like a guy actually supporting his team.
0: Oh, nice. DeAndre Swift. It's a DeAndre Swift. Everybody at once. We're going to do an oh no. One, two, three. Oh no. All right, Porn State says Terry Park in Palm Beach and Palmetto. Terry Park, still a great baseball facility. All right. Oh, now everybody's texting on that stuff. Sushi Expert, on my way now. Glad to have you on board. And Juke Skywalker, J-E-T-S, Jets, just randomly in there in the text line. All right. Still coming up. We are still warming up at Resurgence Brewery here till 6 o'clock. Would love to have you come by and say hello. And, again, tonight they're going to be all out with this Lions-Bills game here. This is a Bills bar, so come on by. I am wearing my Lions gear, and Delusional Harbaugh has Lions gear on, and Dopey's got his Cowboys, and Vince has got some Bears stuff on. So it's allowed. It's allowed. We would love to see you. Come on by and see us. Craig Sheeman and company here on The Fan, Southwest Florida Sports Authority.
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4: Former Naples resident Erica Michelle Evans is in custody in Arizona, charged with two felony counts of aggravated animal cruelty. Authorities say Evans intentionally poisoned her two dogs with antifreeze in her vacated Florida.

0: apartment. She is currently awaiting extradition. The city of Fort Myers holds a public open house today from 4 to 6 p.m. at the Collaboratory. Officials will showcase phase one of the city's $30 million Midtown redevelopment project. Attorney General James Uthmeyer has proposed the Florida Anti-Spam Communications Act to target illegal robocalls and texts. The bill seeks independent investigative authority for his office, harsher penalties for phone farms and undisclosed AI voices, and faster response times for consumer opt-out requests. For Wake News, I'm Lois Tomey. First, fair, everywhere.
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6: Peak season. A wave in the Atlantic. A disturbance in the Caribbean. A storm in the Gulf. Not every system threatens Southwest Florida, but every system gets watched by Wink meteorologists who live here, who've ridden out the same storms you have. Every advisory, every shift in the track, every hour it matters. When the tropics turn, turn to Wink. Wink News, the Weather Authority.
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11: All right. right, we are back, ladies and gentlemen. They let us out of the house today. We're at Resurgence Brewery here till 6 o'clock on 6 Mile Cypress, right in between Metro and Plantation. Come on by and see us. And this place is going to be packed tonight. This is Bills territory for the big game tonight. The Bills and the Lions Thursday night football. And their director of operations, Kimberly, is with me, all decked in Bills colors. This is no doubt about it. This is Bills territory. Kimberly, how are you today?
12: I'm great. How are you?
11: Very good. Thanks for having us, first of all.
12: Thanks for coming to hang out.
11: Hospitality is great. Our listeners love this place. And I'd say more people are saying the wings. We keep talking about the wings. What's so special? You probably won't tell me what your secret is, but what is the deal with the wings here? They are next level.
12: So, as you know, we're a Buffalo-born and bred company, right? So we wanted to bring that little piece of South Buffalo here to South Florida, and wings are who we are. It's what we do in Buffalo. And so we took the time to try to master those wings for our community here. You know, we cook them. They're never fresh, never frozen. They're always fresh, frozen. We cook them for 25-plus minutes, and we make sure they're as perfect as can be for you. Every one of our sauces is made in-house. We take a lot of pride.
11: Yeah.
12: If y'all have not tried our Ward sauce, that is one of our unique sauces. We're from the first ward in South Buffalo, so we created that. It's a truffle-inspired mild sauce,
11: yeah,
12: and so very well taken by our guests, and we love it.
11: I mean, not only is we were both talking on the air, like, wow, like, I mean, it's awesome chicken in and of itself, and the sauces, you just like, I got the Ward sauce and a blue cheese, but the actual blue cheese I had as a side dressing, I don't know what you guys are doing with that, but that's next level stuff too. And you just put it all together.
12: That's a little secret that okay. We don't share. So you got to come here to get that blue cheese. You got to come see us to get that blue cheese.
11: It is fantastic. And of course, Handy, nice little brewery right over here.
12: Yeah.
11: So how many different ones we got going here?
12: So currently right now we have 19 beers on tap that we make, and we love them. Sitmo is our flagship. Made with Citric and Mosaic hops. That's our flagship beer for us right now. Along with our Resurgence brand, we carry our Blackbird ciders. Yeah. And then we have our Brightside Vibes, which is our ready-to-drink vodka-based cocktail. So we're super proud of them.
11: All right. And, somebody was telling me yesterday, do you have a special beer that just goes perfectly with, is it the Ward sauce? Okay, what do we got going on here?
12: We absolutely do. So we have a beer that took us a little over 2 years. Our brewers up in Buffalo spent some time, and we call it Flats and Drums.
11: Okay.
12: And it is meant to help kind of lower that heat once you have those wings to be able to allow you to eat more wings and drink more beer.
11: Beautiful marketing plan. Absolutely. We're talking with Kimberly here at Resurgence. So, and I've had a few listeners that have been to the Resurgence up there in Buffalo. So, how long is this place? This place looks brand new, but it's been here a little while. So, how old is it?
12: So, we opened here in Fort Myers in March of 2014. That's a lie.
11: Yeah.
12: We opened here in March of this year. So, we've been here, a little over 6.5 months right now.
11: Yeah.
12: I'm still going strong, but we started in Buffalo in 2014 over on Niagara Street. And then we outgrew that facility super quick. So, we moved to 55 Chicago Street. So, when y'all are up in the Buffalo market, come see us at 55 Chicago Street.
11: Now, your path, you from Ohio?
12: I'm from Ohio,
11: but
12: born
11: you've lived
12: and raised.
11: So you've done Ohio, Buffalo, and here? Is that your triangle, or what do you do?
12: I mean, I'm more of a circle kid.
11: Okay.
12: I've definitely lived in 14 states in my life.
11: Wow.
12: So Ohio is home, Buffalo is home now.
11: Yeah.
12: So I grew up in Youngstown and then moved all around. I have lived down in the South Florida area before, but got the opportunity to go back to Buffalo, and you know, it's rooted in family and community, and that's what's important to me.
11: Yeah.
12: And then when you come down here, you feel that same vibe.
11: So how often are you down here?
12: I'm down here probably every 2 months, give or take.
11: Really?
12: With the team, yep.
11: Okay.
12: Yep.
11: Wow, but that's a very busy lifestyle. I'm on the move all the time.
12: It's
11: like
12: a lot, but I love it. Wouldn't do anything else.
11: All right, now, do you take a few more assignments down here in the winter, or are you, like, cool with the 19 feet of snow up in Buffalo? Because some people don't like winter, so.
12: I'm absolutely cool with 19 feet of snow.
11: Are you?
12: Yeah,
11: okay.
12: I love it. I won't move out. I said I was staying in Buffalo for at least 10 more years. I enjoy the cold.
11: Wow, okay.
12: I'm a cold kid.
11: Say, I'm native Detroit and grew up in Indiana, and I had enough of the cold, and so I moved down here permanently 10 years ago. But, yeah, I don't know. I don't like driving on it. I don't like shoveling it. I don't like being cold when I go, but I guess I'm just soft.
12: I'm ready for it. I love it. I tell everybody, we got 3 seasons in Buffalo. Winter, the Bills, and winter.
11: Oh, there you go. Back to more winter. All right. So we talked about some of your food, some of your beer, how unique this location is. I just want to make sure I didn't leave anything out that you want to talk to our audience about, because we really like being here.
12: No. You know, I enjoy meeting everybody that comes in our doors. I've made a lot of great friends being down here. And I enjoy meeting everybody as they come in. So stop and see us. Stop in for a Bills game. Feel free to follow us on Instagram and Facebook. You'll see all of our posts to get your tables for the Bills game. Come out and support us. Yeah. And then just so you all know, we have a DJ for all of our Bills games. So come out, hang out with us, cheer on our Bills this season. We will be open Thanksgiving at 6 o'clock for the Bills game.
11: Oh.
12: So that's a big primetime game for us as well. So come see us, hang out with us, drink some beer, eat some wings.
11: That is great. And, you know, as a Bills fan, I know you've experienced heartbreak. I get it. But you told me you're also an Ohio State girl.
12: I am. That,
11: talk about heartbreak.
12: Heartbreak.
11: I don't want to pull open the scab, but what was that like this week?
12: I mean, cried. Real crocodile tears.
11: Yeah. That was tough.
12: It was a little rough for me.
11: Yeah, but I think you're going to be fine.
12: It's okay. We'll bounce back. It's one game.
11: Yeah.
12: What's one game?
11: One game. All right, Kimberly, thank you for having us.
12: Thank you.
11: I hope we can come back. This is great. Thank you very much.
12: Thank you, guys.
11: Kimberly and Resurgence Brewery here till 6 o'clock, and then they're going to be jam-packed for tonight's Bills game as well. Great Bills hospitality. Fantastic wings, and that doesn't even do it justice. And the brews here. 1 hour in the books. We'll get going on the 4 o'clock hour next. Craig Sheeman and company on The Fan, Southwest Florida Sports Authority.
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13: I'm Dan Patrick, and this is Above the Noise. The ending of Michigan's scare against Western Michigan will dominate the conversation for a while, and understandably so. What looked like a shocking upset turned into a miraculous, season-saving Hail Mary for the Wolverines. The decision to give Michigan another opportunity to throw towards the end zone will be debated all week long. And yes, there are legitimate questions about how it was handled. Let's not let the ending distract from a bigger issue. How about an elite program with a new coach and incredible tradition, major NIL resources needing a miracle to beat Western Michigan. Michigan also didn't even score 20 points. That's the part that should bother Wolverine fans. This is supposed to be a program competing for championships, not hanging on for dear life. Maybe the regime needs time. That's fair. But Michigan just got bailed out. Now make it worth it, because a miracle can save your season, but can't hide the problems that nearly ended it. I'm Dan Patrick, and this is Above the Noise. 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

0: back. We never left. We're at Resurgence Brewery here till 6 o'clock in Fort Myers, 6 Mile Cypress. Nice contingency of our regulars, our Texers are here. I love it. It's a big family reunion. And last segment, we were talking with Kimberly, who's running this place. And I'm not just saying it because I'm here. The wings and the sauces and the dressings and everything is just next level. It's fantastic. Coming up this hour, we'll do a little bit of trivia. Now, yesterday, we did Bills trivia. You know, unfair and balanced, if nothing else. We are going to do Lions trivia coming up here later on in the program. And if you want to jump on the phones and or the text, it's 239-479-5551. As we continue here throughout Southwest Florida on the Craig Sheeman Radio Network, 94.1 FM, 103.3 and 105.9. Don't forget, we stream. You can download the app at the Fan. Purple Pirate is in the house, everybody. Say hello. All right. All right, we got we got some giveaways to do later on.
1: However you like.
0: Is it Busch or what is it?
1: It's two tickets to Busch Gardens.
0: Okay.
1: Well, we got two tickets to Busch Gardens.
0: Gotcha.
1: Unless you want to go, you know
0: and
1: what I'm saying.
0: And Lincoln's always reminding me. Don't forget we got parking.
1: Yeah. Here's the parking.
0: That's half the
1: right
0: deal
1: here.
0: Right there. Mm-hmm. Then you don't have to deal with parking. We're good to go. All right. I got to come up with something to give it away here, and then I kind of want to – nah, I'm not going to do that. I almost said, how about the next Lions gear to walk in?
1: No.
0: This is a Bills bar.
1: It's a Bills bar, exactly.
0: Bills bar.
1: We got to support the Bills.
0: All right. Let's see here. Next Josh Allen jersey to wear. I got to come up with something in the next 15 minutes. We'll figure out. You know what? Dopey's got a closet full of jerseys in the car. He's probably got one of those. All right. Well, let's get caught up on some stuff. In addition to the game tonight, which you can listen to on the Fan, let's talk a little college football. So, interesting development going on at LSU. And I think we could probably say this about Lane Kiffin every week. This is just going to be part of the deal. So, they got their big game against Ole Miss. You know that Ole Miss is who he used to coach for. Left the team in the middle of the playoff run. It was a whole big thing, so he came to LSU.
1: It was the beginning of the playoff run, not the middle.
0: Yeah.
1: Let's be fair here.
0: Was it? He didn't coach the first game. It was, okay. It was
1: no,
0: regular
1: he,
0: season.
1: Yeah, he left after the regular season.
0: Right after the Egg Bowl. He was out. Okay.
1: Yes. I think it was that weekend.
0: Yeah. Okay. So he goes to LSU, and now he's going back to Ole Miss to take on Ole Miss this weekend. There's going to be extra police presence. It's a whole big thing. Even though everybody in Mississippi is saying, hey, Southern hospitality, let's not throw any batteries. And they're saying if you yell obscenities, you're going to be kicked out of the stadium forever?
1: You could be.
0: That's
1: not forever.
0: Ridiculous.
1: If you yell, it's just you're escorted out for the game. If you're throwing stuff on the field, that's a lifetime ban.
0: Yeah, I don't have a problem with that.
1: I always wonder, how do you – like, after a decade, everybody looks different after 10 years. How are you going to hold, like, you have no way to prove that was me?
0: Yeah, can I grow a mustache and go in the other exit?
1: Yeah.
0: If I could grow a mustache.
1: I always question how legit those things are.
0: I do know for Super Bowls, they got facial recognition on everybody that walks in there. But
1: yeah,
0: that's a Super Bowl. They don't have that at Ole Miss. They barely have a stadium.
1: Yeah, that's not at Vaught-Hemingway Stadium.
0: Exactly. All right, so what am I talking about? So yesterday, all of a sudden, Sam Levitt was listed as doubtful. Now, the injury notations, people were taking them seriously because of gambling and all that. The SEC, the Big Ten, everybody, they take them very seriously. So they even have a definition of doubtful, as Sam Levitt was listed as doubtful for Saturday's game. Doubtful means on the SEC availability report means that you are only 25% likely to play and that you are unlikely to play due to significant concerns. And it's all done in good faith, allegedly. But that just popped up out of nowhere yesterday. And now everybody is going, whoa, what's going on? I immediately thought that this was gamesmanship by Lane Kiffin, but the SEC has the ability to penalize and fine you if you get a little too cute with the gamesmanship. There's literally, you can't do gamesmanship with these lists. He could be fined $25,000 to $100,000 by Greg Sankey. Do you think that's what's going on here, gamesmanship? Or yeah. Is Sam Levitt pulling up a hammy all of a sudden?
1: No, first of all, it was a shoulder.
0: Oh, okay.
1: A sore throwing shoulder.
0: Okay.
1: That was the injury diagnosis. And it for like 40, 45 seconds, I was like, wow, this really changes this game. I think the backup at LSU has like 17 career passing attempts. He doesn't have a big body of work. And then after the 40 to 45 seconds, I said, hold on, Chris. This is Lane Kiffin ahead of the Ole Miss game. Shenanigans are likely afoot here.
0: I think they are afoot.
1: And that's kind of where I landed. And there have been reports out of Oxford today that the entire Ole Miss coaching staff is viewing this as gamesmanship, and they 100% believe that Sam Levitt is going to suit up Saturday night for LSU.
0: Yeah.
1: Yeah, it's gamesmanship. And now, to what does the SEC do? I'm sure Greg Sankey would love nothing more than to fine Lane Kiffin $100,000 for anything after the way he handled the whole professional players thing.
0: I think you're right.
1: I think he's got a target on Lane Kiffin's back here.
0: Yeah.
1: And I think that he would love to issue a six-figure fine to the LSU football coach.
0: All right. Well, we'll see if he does it. Now, last week, LSU played Louisiana Tech, and they won 45-14. Sam Levitt was not particularly good. He had three interceptions in that game, by the way, which against the Louisiana Tech defense, I don't know. But, yeah, I agree with you. The first thing I thought of was a little gamesmanship.
1: But we
0: got to cut down on the three interceptions.
1: Had that weird pick six. It was like a 100-yard pick six against La Tech. They were going in. I think they were up 10-0 at the time, going in before the half, and threw a pick six and made it a tight game at halftime between LSU and Louisiana Tech.
0: Not good. Not good. All right. Well, we'll keep an eye on that with what's going on with that game. Now, most important to you, Chris. So the point spread to that game was LSU -3. Then the news came out that Levitt was doubtful. It dropped all the way to -1 before settling back at -2.5. Would people go, oh, this is just Lane Kiffin? But yeah, the line moved significantly on this news. And that's why we have these injury reports.
1: Yeah, I don't think I was unique in believing it for right at a minute.
0: Yeah. Yeah. You're right at a minute. I think maybe a fine might be warranted here. Don't be messing with people's money. All right.
1: Yeah, but does anyone think Lane Kiffin is actually going to pay that $100,000 fine?
0: I don't know how that works. He makes, what, $15 million a year?
1: No, it ain't that much. It's 13 or 14. Yeah.
0: Yeah.
1: No, he'll have, like, the governor step in for him or something.
0: Yeah, he probably will. He probably will.
1: Hey, you laugh. That's,
0: no.
1: That's the way they operate there.
0: That's all good. All right, now, I thought we were done with Michigan, Western Michigan, on whether the results could be changed, talked about, whatever.
1: I've thought that a couple times.
0: Yes.
1: You get it because the game ended,
0: yeah,
1: and they lost, and then they played it again, and then it was over again?
0: If I had a drum roll, I would hit it here. Yeah. So the MAC wanted this game overturned. The NCAA said, no, we don't have any rules to overturn. The College Football Playoff Committee said, well, let's just table it. I mean, who knows if we even have to consider Michigan or Western Michigan later on down the road. And then there was something, I guess, those weren't official enough, because now we learned yesterday there is an FBS oversight committee who also had to weigh in and also said, they cannot overturn the game because of the rules, but added the incorrect protocol was used and that the outcome would have been different had the rules been followed. Same thing everybody else has been saying.
1: Mm-hmm.
0: But how many are we done now? How many different committees are going to be looking at this? It's week three. We've moved on.
1: Well, what's funny is all these committees are looking at it, yet none of these committees can do anything about it after the fact. So I don't know why the committees are looking at it to begin with. I want to see a 10-2 Michigan at the end of the season and see how the committee weighs that Western Michigan game. Is that a 9-3 team or is that a 10-2 team? And the resume is there. A 10-2 Michigan team as long as one of the two wasn't Western Michigan, should be good enough to get into the playoff. Especially, you know, you're going to have a win over Oklahoma. You're going to have a win over
0: Indiana, USC. Ohio State, USC.
1: Yeah, so one of those three you would have a win over. Like, the resume should be good enough, but that's basically Texas's resume last year, only swap out the Florida loss for the Western Michigan loss. I want to see how the committee handles it. Okay. They lost that football game.
0: I also want to see Western Michigan run the table. Maybe they're pretty good.
1: Yeah, maybe. Maybe.
0: They're fantastic.
1: Although, for my purposes, it'd be better to see them finish like middle of the pack in the MAC.
0: Oh, yeah, yeah, yeah.
1: Yeah.
0: I think you're right. I think you're right. All right, there's one other thing we need to discuss. North Carolina defensive coordinator Steve Belichick has resigned. I don't think he resigned. I think he was fired, but he resigned.
1: He resigned before they could fire him.
0: Correct. And this was after Michael Lombardi was let go. And remember, Steve Belichick was on medical leave, and then we found out there were stories about whether he was taking drugs and giving maybe drugs to a player. It was a thing. So he was on leave. The thing was, though, Bill Belichick, remember when he first went there to North Carolina, he brought Steve because Steve was supposed to be part of the succession plan, right? When Bill wrapped it up after 2-3 years, whenever Jordan told him we've had enough, that Steve Belichick was supposed to take over with a succession plan. So, by the way, the Tar Heels, they're 2-0. They have wins against TCU and East Tennessee State. They are at Clemson this week. I don't know who I'm rooting for in that game. Do I want to see Belichick lose or Dabo lose? After that, they've got Notre Dame at Pitt, at Duke.
1: Pitt's not very good.
0: I know, but they could lose it. And they also have Miami and Louisville on the schedule coming up. There's not a lot of wins coming up for Mr. Bill Belichick on this deal. So, anyway, that's it. Now, tonight, college football, well, we got, speaking of Pitt, we got Syracuse and Pitt.
1: No. Am yes.
0: I, yeah, okay. Yeah.
1: Sorry.
0: That's all right. The reason I was wondering is, you know, Art the Bills fan, who we haven't heard from in a while, which you got to go two box.
1: Ooh,
0: Syracuse,
1: yeah.
0: And the Bills playing at the same time. That could be interesting.
1: That's my lock of the night out of that game.
0: Pittsburgh minus 10 and
1: yeah,
0: a half.
1: Yeah, Pat Narduzzi laying 10 and a half points. That's crazy. You got to be taking crazy pills to lay that sort of number.
0: Yeah.
1: Syracuse all over it.
0: Okay. Jump on it now.
1: They got that, who's that that Italian quarterback that they have there? He got hurt last year.
0: Oh, yeah?
1: He's back now.
0: Okay.
1: Good player.
0: All right.
1: Had a few turnovers last week, which cost him, but he won't do that again.
0: Okay. Good. Good. Let's see here. Purple Pirate, who is sitting with Jess just to my right, is texting in. All I know is Hard Rock isn't giving me my money back. Oh, for Western Michigan, Michigan. Oh, that is true. That's tough. That is tough. Corkscrew checking in. Got a new bionic part installed today. Had a little surgery. I can't remember if it was hip or whatever. Well, I hope your recovery is going well, Corkscrew, and you'll be back at it sometime. Virgin Texter. Let's see. Doesn't seem like a big deal. Seems like something New England's coach made. I don't know what that's about. I can't figure it out. Delusional Harbaugh is here texting me right in front of me. Let's see. He'll play first and throw. The first throw will be a 50-yard bomb. Typical illegal lane change. Ah, I got it from Fansville. Lane, let's see. Open it up with a 50-yard bomb. Get things going in that game. That'll be a good game. Saturday night, 7:30. Ole Miss, LSU coming to town. Grouper, I can't believe I just heard Chris say we got to support the Bills. Says, what's the world coming to? Well, we're guests at a hospitable Bills location. We don't want to upset anybody.
1: Can I just a little peek behind the curtain here?
0: Sure.
1: During the last break, you know, I get up, I'm talking with everybody, making everybody feel welcome, and Craig's up here, and he's in deep conversation.
0: Yeah.
1: With Delusional Harbaugh.
0: Yeah.
1: And I come over, I'm like, man, what are they talking about?
0: Oh, yeah.
1: And you guys are breaking down O-line play. And it made me appreciate not having expectations on my football. You guys were genuinely stressed out about an offensive versus defensive line matchup in a football game tonight. I don't have that problem this year. I know we're always outmatched, so there's no point in stressing it ever or getting worked up about it.
0: Well, I don't know if we got our own substation like San Francisco does, but first-round draft pick Blake Miller not only never missed a game in 4 years at Clemson, never missed a practice, and he makes it one game, and now he's hurt, and he's missing tonight. I'm very concerned. I don't know what's going on.
1: For a organization and a coaching staff built on toughness, I'm starting to question it with you, Lot.
0: We're gritty.
1: I'm just questioning it. I'm not doubting it. I'm just questioning it. I need it. You guys need to just prove it.
0: All right, so we're winning.
1: This is the ultimate underdog role tonight. This is where Dan Campbell used to thrive. Remember, you go into Lambeau Field, Aaron Rodgers just needs one win on Sunday Night Football to get to the playoffs, and instead you end his time in Green Bay and you walk out renaming the field Danbo Field.
0: Yeah.
1: Where's that gone?
0: What can we rename Highmark? Let me think about this. Pride mark, one pride. I don't know. I gotta come up with something.
1: You know, get like a Simba stuffed animal and put it on top of one of those three Bill statues outside tonight or something.
0: That's right. All right, I'll come up with something. DeBears says I'm looking forward to a loss for the Lions tonight. Philly Kevin, I'm sorry, I'm gonna miss you guys at Resurgence. Great place there. Mrs. Philly Kevin's favorite place here, right there. You got the endorsement of Mrs. Philly Kevin.
1: It's a good spot.
0: Bongo Bert, I'm a big fan of the Dirty Wings. Fry them and toss them in buffalo sauce, then fry them again. They're really good.
1: Ooh.
0: All right. Toothbrush, I just forwarded this place to a client of mine who is a Bills fan that comes for the season. All right, bring them on down. It's great. It's easy to get to. And Sensitive Bills fan says, I am trying to get here as well. Darchery checking in. When I grow up, I want to be a consultant and get on committees with no power. It's just like being married.
1: It's a good spot to be. It's a good spot to be.
0: That's pretty good. Let's see here. Dopey, what'd you say? Didn't the Lions win with a bad call, incomplete pass in my eye? Yeah.
1: When was that?
0: The Lions got a freebie on the backward pass by Jared Goff.
1: Sunday, yeah.
0: Apparently,
1: yeah.
0: Those don't count
1: turnovers. Remember, he didn't mean to do it.
0: Yeah. Intent. Intent means everything.
1: It was an accident.
0: Stammer time. No substation in Detroit, but you do have that Flint water situation. God. Stammer time, everybody. Oh, Northern Bama says, I can relate, Chris, as a Falcons fan. The expectation is a loss. If we win, I'll be shocked. Well, we'll see. Obvious Cowboys fan. I need the call at the Bills Stadium. Okay. Well, you're gonna get the network call tonight on the Fan. I'll tell you that.
1: That's right.
0: Disgruntled Knowles fan. But by the way, what airtime? 7:30. Seven. I think you said 7:30 yesterday.
1: It's too early in the season.
0: You know what? Tonight. Just tonight. Just
1: kickoff at 8:20.
0: Okay.
1: It'll be on the Fan.
0: That checks out. Disgruntled Knowles fan. Craig, remember, you did beat the Chiefs 2 years ago opening night. I know, but we were good then. That was our best team ever. So, I don't know.
1: The one that lost to Washington?
0: Yeah.
1: Or was that the other one?
0: No, the one. The one that lost to San Francisco in the NFC Championship game was our best, and then that was the opening game the next season. We were still good.
1: You thought it was your best.
0: I'm pretty sure it was. Missed opportunity.
1: We all do it.
0: Yeah.
1: We all drink the Kool-Aid when we shouldn't, and then, you know, you wind up dead in the corner.
0: Yeah. Sun Harvest, who we just named here today, says he wants to be Indy Matt. Nope. Can't do it. The name is written. It is what it is. I wash my hands of it. We don't change names. And we also have an indie gal already, so she's been with us forever. And 5 o'clock on a Friday with the game tonight and you guys at a Bills Brewery, Craig is probably going to have at least two Coors. Ha, if I wasn't just leaving Marco, I'd be heading that way. Let's see, Marco, 5-4-25. You can still make it.
1: Mm-hmm.
0: Come on by. We are here at Resurgence Brewery. That's where here is. Come on by and say hello. We're getting ready for tonight's Lions-Bills game. Love to see you. If you want to jump on the phone or the text line, 239-479-5551. Craig Sheeman and Company here on the Fan, Southwest Florida Sports Authority.
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15: Peak season. A wave in the Atlantic. A disturbance in the Caribbean. A storm in the Gulf. Not every system threatens Southwest Florida, but every system gets watched by Wink meteorologists who live here, who've ridden out the same storms you have. Every advisory, every shift in the track, every hour it matters. When the tropics turn, turn to Wink. Wink News, the weather authority.
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0: All right, we are back. Let's roll. Yeah, yeah, I need you here. We're back having a great time at Resurgence Brewery here on 6 Mile Cypress between Metro and Plantation. 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Here till 6 o'clock. Glad you could be with us. And, Chris, while I was out mingling out and about, I noticed that you were giving away some the tickets. What did you with some Busch Gardens stuff? What did you give away?
1: Yep, gave away a pair of Busch Gardens tickets and a parking pass.
0: Who got it?
1: Big-headed voice.
0: Big-headed voice. He was here as soon as we got here.
1: Yeah, Bill's Mafia at the Bill's Bar. So we'll have another pair and another parking pass to give away next hour.
0: What were your criteria?
1: With Lions trivia. Trivia next hour after Bill's trivia just now.
0: You did Bill's trivia out here?
1: Yep.
0: What was the question?
1: What college did Josh Allen go to?
0: Oh, okay. All right, the Wyoming Pokes, right? No, they? The Wyoming something?
1: Well, the Cowboys, but Pokes,
0: All right, so you're gonna fire up a Lions question next hour.
1: Yeah, I'm gonna get a little nitty gritty with it though.
0: Oh, okay.
1: You know the way the Lions need to play tonight to keep this game close.
0: Okay.
1: Well, nice and gritty.
0: That's true. All right. So, and not to get you too sick of Lions trivia, that is gonna be the topic of actual trivia at 4:45 coming up in just a few minutes. So, we did Bills trivia yesterday, and we got the game tonight, which you could listen to on the Fan. And that should be fun. Thanks for everybody that's come out so far. And again, two thumbs up, 10 thumbs up. The wings here, spectacular, next level. And any place that's associated with Buffalo should have good wings. They have great wings.
1: On Super Bowl Sunday last year, my wing spot down in Bonita, had to get out of my house, go drive down to Bonita, pick up my 25 wings and bring them home. I don't need to do that this year for the Super Bowl.
0: Yeah.
1: Because this is right around the corner from my house now.
0: Yeah, it is.
1: It's – you're not going to find a better chicken wing down here.
0: No.
1: I've never been to Buffalo, so I can't – maybe it's like a New York bagel where the water just adds something special to
0: That's
1: it.
0: That's the secret.
1: But down here, this is as good as you're going to find right here.
0: I am probably not going to be in Buffalo. Again, 15 feet of snow. I'm adverse.
1: Yeah. Yeah, that's it's a drawback.
0: Now, one of the things with the old Highmark Stadium, I don't know if they were poor or what, but anytime you get like 6 feet of snow, they would get like volunteers out there, and they'd be shoveling the snow.
1: Yeah.
0: Now, before I get to the new stadium, they get all those volunteers out there shoveling snow for the seats and the aisles, and they would, I guess, work their way down.
1: Mm-hmm.
0: And then what did we do with the snow? We were adding the snow on the field.
1: You push it down.
0: All right. Now I don't think they have to do that anymore.
1: No,
0: I think this melts and drains.
1: Well, and the seats, they have the canopy.
0: Oh, I'm talking about the field. Yeah.
1: Hard rock. So, I mean, I guess you could get some like sideways.
0: It comes in sideways over there.
1: So maybe.
0: It shouldn't be
1: as big of a problem, though.
0: I was told that the volunteers did not necessarily get tickets to the game. They just volunteered to shovel snow in the seats, and then they had to hit the bricks.
1: When they were bad, they would get tickets.
0: Oh.
1: You show up, you volunteer, help shovel the stadium, and you can get into the game.
0: Yeah.
1: But now that they're good and they can charge a lot of money for those tickets, they don't do that anymore.
0: You know, I was scrolling through the old TV the other day, and they had one of those 30 for 30s with the Bills, you know, the ones that lost the four Super Bowls. And, man, Jim Kelly did not want to go to Buffalo. I mean, he's a Miami guy, and he didn't want to do the cold, and he wanted nothing to do with it. Went, obviously, the USFL to the Houston Gamblers, as you mentioned yesterday on trivia. And I don't know that when that league started waning, he had no choice. And that'd have been a tough sell on that first press conference to the Buffalo fans. Hey, I've avoided you for 3 years. I wanted nothing to do with it. This is my only option because they have the rights on me. Hi, I'm Jim Kelly.
1: Yeah, maybe it was a little icy at first.
0: Yeah, very icy.
1: But the guy's a Hall of Fame quarterback. Like, you can really forgive a lot to have a Hall of Fame quarterback.
0: Well, he warmed up to the crowd.
1: Yeah, he did. And now he's like the face of Buffalo.
0: Yeah, he is. Well, I think Josh Allen.
1: Josh Allen now, but last 30 years it was him.
0: I think if both dudes are walking down, you know, Main Street in Buffalo, I think Josh gets a bigger crowd than Jim. with no disrespect to Jim, Josh is it right now, man.
1: Maybe with the younger crowd, but no.
0: Well,
1: I don't know.
0: All right. All right.
1: I think you're poo-pooing Jim Kelly a little
0: you
1: bit.
0: Think I've met him once. I met him once. I found him to be a little standoffish, to be honest with you. Yes, I did. All right, let's check in on the old text line here. Ronnie, who's now Bleep LeBron. We don't change names. Oh, we're talking about changing text names earlier. Yes. Herbie Hancock, I study up for Craig's Lions trivia on injured linemen. Yeah, that's going to be that's a thing.
1: You could probably do 10 questions on that.
0: I probably could. Dopey has had the bacon jam burger here. He says it's fantastic. Just a little heads up. Very good, man. It's very good, huh? Virgin Texter, so you're saying it's better than buffalo chips. Yeah, well, I have buffalo chips if that's what you're insinuating. No, that's I wouldn't eat a buffalo chip, for example. All right. What else we got here? Michael Calloway checking. A little late today. Must have had work today. Ready for the show. What did I miss? I love it when we do a whole 90 minutes in. What did I miss? Well, let me recap. We got a big game tonight.
1: Speaker was on the fritz for the first 20 minutes.
0: I was solo for the first 20. Then the wings came.
1: The chicken wings are elite.
0: Yeah. Yeah.
1: There you go.
0: Bill's minus five and a half.
1: Can I tell you?
0: Yeah.
1: The Brussels sprouts are incredible.
0: Here?
1: Incredible.
0: You know I don't like Brussels
1: I know sprouts. You don't, but I'm telling you, these Brussels sprouts, try one. Just try it. I'm telling you, it's fantastic.
0: Mind if I use my fingers?
1: It's fantastic.
0: Is this one good? Is that a good one?
1: It's kind of tiny, but.
0: Whoa, hey, that's.
1: Right?
0: That's...
1: It's a good Brussels sprout,
0: right? Oh, my God. Oh, my God. I've been doing this wrong my whole life. What is that, a little teriyaki in
1: it's
0: there?
1: It's fantastic, or
0: right?
1: Oh, my
0: God.
1: I'm telling you, Brussels sprouts are good. You're sleeping on them.
0: No, I'm not.
1: No.
0: I'm legitimately, that tastes good.
1: It's fantastic.
0: Wow.
1: What time is it?
0: We got time.
1: Yeah. Real quick.
0: All right.
1: Soccer.
0: Oh.
1: Just real quick.
0: On a football Just Thursday?
1: Indulge me real quick.
0: All right.
1: Real
0: all right.
1: quick.
0: Okay.
1: So the U.S. has announced their fall camp. So the European clubs and the American clubs all stop playing for a couple weeks. They'll go back and practice with their national team, play a few friendlies.
0: Yeah.
1: The U.S. did not invite Christian Pulisic to this World Cup camp.
0: Because he's soft.
1: There's some issues between him and Poch.
0: Oh, really?
1: Okay. I just needed to throw that
0: out
1: there.
0: No. You actually just piqued my interest before you bail on what's going on.
1: Okay.
0: So is Poch mad at him for being soft during the World Cup and always hurt?
1: I think he's mad at him for that calf injury or whatever it was in the World Cup where he pulled himself out of the game.
0: Yeah.
1: He's not playing for his club team. AC Milan, he's not playing for them right now. Him and Ruben Amorim, the manager, they don't get along either because Amorim's very high intensity, always on, always running. And Pulisic, maybe a bit of a diva, he's starting to kind of fall out of favor with his coaches.
0: Wow.
1: Yeah.
0: Well, you know what? He fell out of favor with me, the fringe fan that was locked in. I'm like, why is this dude not on the pitch?
1: Look, now I could go further into soccer if you want to get into Brighton coming back from two goals yesterday and beating Man U in the Carabao Cup, but we don't need to do all that.
0: I think we don't need to do all that. I
1: got one soccer fan back there behind the bar. Maybe I'll talk soccer just because the bartender wants to talk soccer.
0: I just saw somebody, a bartender, she was wearing an Amon-Ra jersey. I'm all about it. That's very good. All right.
1: Oh, yeah.
0: What about the Brussels?
1: We were just told that the Brussels sprouts are, in fact, award-winning. Brussels sprouts.
0: And endorsed by lifelong Brussels sprout not-liker Craig Sheeman.
1: Yeah.
0: They are fantastic.
1: That's maybe the bigger accomplishment.
0: Put that on a trophy. They were fantastic. My son, I got a guy, my son loves those. I'm going to bring him over here. All right. It is almost time for trivia. All right, now we know we got back in the studio. Are we good with the phones?
1: Yes.
0: And we're going to do a caller nine thing here.
1: Caller nine, just like every day, Craig. Nothing changes.
0: All right. Today is September 17th. It is Free Queso Day. I don't know what that means, but it just happens to be Free Queso Day. It is National Professional House Cleaners Day. thankless job. All right.
1: Okay.
0: 1947 on this date, Jackie Robinson was named Rookie of the Year.
1: And hey, the Dolphins GM is cleaning house this year.
0: Woo!
1: You like that?
0: I like it.
1: Yeah.
0: I like it. Ernie Banks became the first African-American player for the Cubbies. Let's play two on this day in 1953. In 1959, Jack Nicklaus won the 59th U.S. Golf Amateur Championship. How did his career work out?
1: Solid.
0: After that was good.
1: Solid. Yeah.
0: That was good.
1: Yeah.
0: All right. In 19.
1: A lot of highs, not a lot of lows.
0: No.
1: No.
0: Remarkably, if you look back at the second place finishes,
1: it's maybe more impressive than the number of majors that he has.
0: He dominated.
1: Yes.
0: On this day in 1961, two things happened. Well, actually, probably more than two, but these two notable things happened.
1: Too noteworthy.
0: It was the Vikings' first game ever, okay? Fran Tarkenton came off the bench in his first NFL game against the Bears, and he threw four touchdown passes and won 37-13.
1: Wow.
0: Yeah, that's the most ever of a guy starting a season off the bench throwing touchdowns.
1: Tied for the most.
0: That just happened last week. Yes.
1: It just happened with Vikings quarterback Carson Wentz.
0: That's correct.
1: Yes.
0: That is correct. That is correct. Full circle moment. On this day in 2000, Dan Marino had his number 13 retired. He was good.
1: Dan the man.
0: That's right.
1: Woo-hoo. Been looking for a quarterback ever since.
0: That's right. Yep. Barry.

0: How about that? Mark Brunell, Rasheed Wallace, Tar Heel.
1: Sheed.
0: Jimmy Johnson, the race car driver, not the coach.
2: So Jimmy with an IE?
0: No.
2: Are they spelled the same?
0: Same way. There used to be a third Jimmy Johnson.
2: There was.
0: Offensive coordinator of the Eagles for a while, and then he passed away.
2: Oh.
0: Alex Ovechkin. It's his birthday. And
2: he's in the news.
0: Yeah, he is. Apparently he and Vladimir are pretty tight over there in Russia.
2: He's Russian.
0: Yeah.
2: So.
0: And look, I know.
2: He's Russian.
0: I know it's uncomfortable, but probably if you go over there in the offseason like you do, probably would behoove you to be somewhat pro-Putin, even though it's a hot take here in America.
2: I think he's had like over 30 traffic violations this summer in Russia.
0: Yeah?
2: Yeah.
0: Did they get taken care of?
2: I don't know.
0: Like, hi, I'm Alex Ovechkin.
2: Yeah, maybe.
0: I know the El Presidente. Just go take care of this.
2: I don't think you're allowed to speak Spanish in Russia, but yeah.
0: Okay. All right.
2: That Putin guy?
0: Yeah.
2: Shady character.
0: Shady.
2: I don't trust him.
0: No, I don't either.
2: I don't trust him.
0: I don't either.
2: That guy.
0: Also sharing the same day, birthday, and year as Alex Ovechkin, Patrick Mahomes. It's his birthday today.
3: Hey, happy birthday, Patrick. I'm going to celebrate my birthday. I'm going to blow out this birthday cake, and then I'm going to go run for another touchdown because my knee's just fine.
0: All right. What do you say we do trivia? What are we giving away today?
2: We got a pair of tickets to the FC Naples New York Cosmos game. October 3rd,
0: all right.
2: Paradise Coast Sports Complex down in Naples. Two tickets to the Beer Garden.
0: All right. I need caller 9, Detroit Lions trivia, before they play the Bills tonight. Again, equal and fair and balanced. We did Bills yesterday. 239-479-5551. 239-479-5551. Let's play trivia. Craig Sheeman and company. 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
4: Some things you can watch anytime. Some things you have to see when they happen. Saturday college football. One play changes everything. Sunday afternoon, fourth quarter. Nobody's sitting. October baseball. Two outs. Full count. One play. One pitch. One moment. You can see it later. You'll never be there later. Live lives here. Fox, Florida.
5: Sheriff's deputies arrest Freud's Lormine following a traffic stop on Corkscrew Road. Authorities report finding 2 kilograms of cocaine yesterday inside the vehicle during a proactive patrol search. He faces felony charges, including trafficking cocaine. Lee County will break ground next month on a new $7 million EMS station in Alva to reduce emergency response times. Local officials say some residents currently wait more than 10 minutes for an ambulance. Construction on the facility is expected to take about 1 year. Hendry County begins aerial mosquito treatments today across multiple communities. The operations are scheduled to cover LaBelle, Felda, Montura Ranch Estates, and Port LaBelle. For Wink News, I'm Lois Tomey. First, fair, everywhere.
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0: Here we go, as we are broadcasting at Resurgence Brewery, 6 Mile Cypress, till 6 o'clock. This is a Bills location. It is happening. The company is out in full force today, and it is time for trivia against Chris. I believe we have, is it Jonathan? Jonathan, caller 9. Jonathan, welcome. How are you?
11: Yeah, it's Minnesota sucks.
0: What's that?
11: It's Minnesota sucks.
0: Oh, Minnesota sucks. I got you. All right. Got it. All right, my man. How are you doing this afternoon?
11: Doing well. How are you doing?
0: We're doing good. You sound subdued. Are you okay? I mean, you got Carson Wentz now. Everything's fine.
11: No.
0: No.
11: I'm a bad
0: man. Okay. All right. By the way, Harry Carey in the building, everybody. Happy birthday, Harry.
12: Hey, guys.
0: All right, let's do this. You can take on Chris. First one to three correct answers is a winner. You get to go first in Lions trivia. Who did the Lions beat on Sunday to start 1-0?
11: You mean barely beat? That would be the Saints.
0: Yeah. Yep. Oh man. Yep. I tell you, Minnesota sucks. He's got a lot of attitude
12: he
0: here.
12: He nailed it.
0: He did. All right. Chris, where did Penei Sewell go to school?
12: Oregon.
0: That's correct. Oregon did not look good. There we go. Nice. Nicely done. All right, back to Minnesota Sucks. Where did Jahmyr Gibbs, J-Mo Williams, and Brian Branch all go to school?
11: Alabama?
0: That's correct. High tide. All right, Chris. Name the two former Lions Heisman Trophy running backs that both played for a college in the state of Oklahoma and both were number 20 for the Lions.
12: Barry Sanders and is it Billy Sims?
0: That's correct.
12: Billy Sims?
0: Billy Sims, yeah, that's correct. Nice pull.
12: It was a little, very
0: history there.
12: Very wordy question.
0: It was a very wordy question. Yeah. It's very unique, but it's very wordy. No doubt about it. All right, we're tied at two. Next correct answer is a winner. Minnesota Sucks. Next question goes to you. Who was the Lions coach before Man Campbell took over?
11: Oh, boy. Oh, man, I'm drawing a blank.
0: All right.
11: Go ahead.
0: Chris? All right, Chris, you want to help him?
12: Was that Matt Patricia?
0: Yes, the rocket scientist. All right. Chris, now the door is open for you to win. If you could tell me, name the only Lions number one draft pick quarterback to win a Super Bowl. But not necessarily for them.
12: Yeah, I figured that would have. Matthew Stafford.
0: That is correct. Chris is a winner. All right. Nice effort. Minnesota Sucks. But I appreciate you being a longtime member of the company. I always enjoy your text. Thank you very much.
11: Thank you. Have a good day.
0: All right. Minnesota Sucks checking in. St. Angus Donut Guys here, everybody. All right. Let me finish these questions for you. Name two recent Lions coordinators that are head coaches today.
12: Ben Johnson and Aaron Glenn.
0: Correct. Who is the Lions backup quarterback?
12: It's not Teddy Bridgewater. He retired.
0: Correct.
12: David Blough's the OC in Washington now, not him.
0: Pastrnak.
12: Oh, Josh Dobbs.
0: Joshua Dobbs.
12: I can never remember that.
0: All right, two more. Where did linebacker Jack Campbell and tight end Sam Laporta go to school?
12: Iowa.
0: All right. And where did wide receiver Isaac Tesla and kicker Jake Bates go to school? Same school. SEC.
12: Ooh, really?
0: Yeah. It just means more.
12: Arkansas?
0: Yes. Go to the most forgettable program.
12: Well, yeah, he didn't play for Texas or Georgia.
0: That
12: I knew
0: correct.
12: That. You
0: that
12: know?
0: Is correct. All right.
12: By the way, speaking of Arkansas, did you see their, director of marketing for their athletic department this weekend?
0: Yeah.
12: Apparently, he's a Utah graduate.
0: Oh, really?
12: So he flew out for the Arkansas at Utah game. And he's out there in his Arkansas polo, but after Utah gets the win, his wife posts a video of him wearing a Utah Utes hat, flashing the U.
0: Can't do that.
12: And he posted it on social media.
0: That's a fireable offense.
12: I think it is.
0: Yeah.
12: It's like John Summerall said this year. His wife's family, all big Auburn fans, he said, look, if they're rooting for Auburn this week against me, they're not family.
0: They're not family.
12: Yeah, that was crazy move.
0: Yeah, I agree with you on that.
12: Do I have his name? I don't think I wrote his name down.
0: Oh, no.
12: Nah, I didn't write his name down.
0: All right. Yeah, nevertheless, good story. All right, listen, we got the 5 o'clock hour coming up as we're broadcasting from Resurgence Brewery. I am going to hit the text line and get caught up on that when we come back. And I believe we're probably all going to sing Harry Carey happy birthday, and I think he's going to join us for a segment. So we got a big 5 o'clock hour coming up here. Come on by and see us. We're here for another hour. We're in a great location. It's easy to pop by. 6 Mile in between Metro and Plantation. 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
7: All right, we are back here into the 5 o'clock hour. It is game day on a Thursday. We are at Resurgence Brewery here till the end of the hour. And it's easy to get to if you're coming on by. 6 Mile Cypress, right next to Sun Harvest, right down the street. So come on by between Metro and Plantation. And we'd love to meet you. Got a nice group of the company here today. And we appreciate everybody that's come by. Later on this hour, Harry Carey will join us. As you all know, Harry is a Bills fan, and I am a Lions fan. And this is a Bills bar, so we'll have some fun with that, and it's his birthday, so we'll take care of all that probably at 5:30. I'll get caught up on the text line, too, as well, at 239-479-5551. Let's see here. Got Bongo Bird checking in. Something about Billy Sims in our trivia. Signed 2 contracts simultaneously, one with the Lions, one with the Michigan Panthers of the USFL. No, actually, I'm going to correct you a little bit. It was with the Houston Gamblers, actually. Same team as Jim Kelly. He did not sign with the Michigan Panthers. But nevertheless, he ended up playing with the Lions until he tore his knee out. Beer Pong is correcting me now. Jimmy Johnson, the race car driver, is with an IE.
8: I thought so.
7: Okay.
8: Yeah, I thought so.
7: Well, okay, so I was wrong once today. There we go. Got that going for me. Let's see. Sharp Dressed Man says Jay Cutler is the Lane Kiffin of NFL quarterbacks. I don't think so at all.
8: Well, hold on. Let's dissect it a little bit.
7: Yeah, let's do this.
8: Because I don't hate the comp.
7: I mean, cocky.
8: Yeah, hasn't won.
7: But I don't think Jay is the instigator that Lane. Just whether Lane tries to be or doesn't try to be, he is.
8: I mean, standing with your hands on your hips during an NFL play because you're not getting the ball is kind of Lane Kiffin-esque, right?
7: Okay.
8: Remember him on that Wildcat play in Miami?
9: I
8: just kind of stood out on the sideline like this. Like, don't touch me.
9: Don't touch me. Elevator wishing Harry Carey a happy birthday. Mayo or Miracle Whip, are the Bills playing the Canadian national anthem before the game tonight? Is that normal-ish standard issues?
8: I forgot about this. The This Is Sports Center commercial. There was one. Barry Melrose passing. It kind of got picked up on social media.
9: Yeah.
8: They do the American national anthem before SportsCenter.
9: Yeah.
8: And they, you know, the anchors are going back to the desk, getting ready for the show, and then another guy comes out and starts singing "O Canada."
9: Uh-huh.
8: And they kind of whisper to each other, like, "Is Melrose here tonight?"
9: Uh-huh.
8: Yeah. Yeah. Melrose here tonight.
9: Okay.
8: Huh.
9: I like it. I like it.
8: By the way, NHL teams reporting for camp later this week.
9: Wow. I heard somebody's goalie didn't show up.
8: Yeah,
9: and Connor, now he's...
8: Connor Hallebuck,
9: yeah.
8: Team USA goalie, gold medalist,
9: yeah.
8: Connor Hallebuck, did not show up. He's requested a trade out of Winnipeg. They don't want to trade him, so he didn't show up. And now he's fined and placed on some sort of list.
9: What a problem. That's a problem. Maybe he wants to come back to America.
8: He wants to come back to America.
9: Yeah.
8: It's the same six cities that everybody wants to go to. They want to go to Tampa. They want to go to Miami. They want to go to Dallas. They want to go to Vegas. It might be the same four cities, actually.
9: Okay.
8: That's where everybody wants to go.
9: All right. Sushi expert check again. I'm having a brew, and I just ordered some wings. There you go. That's what we do here at Resurgence. Me Bounce check again. Hey, guys, I wish I could be there with little Me Bounce maybe next time. Absolutely. Corkscrew. Kelly is the face of the Bills. Plenty of room for 17 to join them. That's Josh Allen, right?
8: Yeah.
9: Yeah. And cut Jim a break. He's battling cancer, and, of course, he lost his child. Yeah, I know. I'm not besmirching Jim Kelly. I just think that that's how big Josh Allen is right now.
8: Josh Allen has accomplished roughly 17% of what Jim Kelly accomplished.
9: Okay. Well, you're throwing out percentages like you're some Einstein math whiz today.
8: I said roughly.
9: Yeah. Yeah. Let's see here. What else we got? Roland Thunder agreeing that the Brussels sprouts are great. Yeah, I, a non-Brussels sprout eater, tried them here, and I'm blown away. Blown away! Let's see here. PSA to Craig. Okay. Okay. Good to know. Good to know. Dopey checking in again. When Josh Allen gets to the Super Bowl and wins it, then he can say his name in the same breath as Jim Kelly. Until then, he's just another quarterback.
8: Well, once he gets to the Super Bowl and loses, that's when you're on the same ground as Jim Kelly.
9: You know, I used to fancy.
8: Yeah, you got to do it four times. That's right.
9: I used to fancy Bills Lions Super Bowl, like in a game like this. I would say, "Hey, preview of the Super." I don't know that we're there. I don't know we're there.
8: They are.
9: Yeah.
8: They're there.
9: Yeah.
8: I don't know if you're there.
9: No.
8: Not in the NFC.
9: Well, it's because the NFC's harder. It's not because we're not as good.
8: Are we sure?
9: Very nice. All right. Also, this segment, are we giving away some?
8: No, this is for in on location only. So during the next break, I'll give these away.
9: Oh, okay.
8: So if you're in the area and you want to win a pair of Busch Gardens tickets and a parking pass, you got about 15 minutes to get here.
9: Okay. Hop on it.
8: Get here.
9: Traffic and weather together. How's traffic? Weather looks good.
8: The traffic from where I sit looks great.
9: All right, it's moving.
8: I can't see any of it.
9: Oh, it's moving. We love this place here at Research. I hope we come back. This is fantastic.
8: I was telling you before we came here, I'm like, this is right around the corner from my house. This is one of the five or six spots that I frequent on the weekends. I told you would like this spot.
9: I do like
8: it. It's a great spot. Now, this is a little different for me. It's always so busy here. I've never actually gotten to eat inside. I've always been like, I'll just take the first table outside. It's just really nice in here when you got the AC and all that to kind of add on top of it, you know?
9: Yeah, this could be a hangout. And, you know, every time we end up doing a show down in Naples, you get caught in the northbound traffic, which takes you forever.
8: Yep.
9: Now it's my turn to go. But I don't have problems going southbound on my way home usually.
8: Yeah.
9: I had to take a little detour yesterday, but that's...
8: Oh, did you?
9: Just a small one. Oh. I went around Bonita.
8: Sorry to hear that.
9: That's all right. You know what? Not a real problem. Not a big problem. All right. So the line's still 5.5 for the Bills. Favored 54.5 is the total. I highly recommend taking the over on this game.
8: 55 is the total.
9: Again, still take the over.
8: Keeps going up.
9: It's going up. The Sharps want it to go. Actually, the public. Public is driving this up.
8: I got some angles for you tonight, Craig.
9: Oh, are these keys to the game?
8: Nope. These are betting angles.
9: Okay.
8: All right. Jared Goff.
9: Yes.
8: With the Lions, he is 24-13 against the spread as an underdog. That is a 65% clip that he's covering as an underdog with the Lions.
9: That's pretty good.
8: When he's an underdog of greater than 3 points, 18-6 against the spread, 75%.
9: He's money. He's money, yeah.
8: Well, I got some stats that go the other way. Okay. Again, I'm not telling you how to bet. I'm just giving you the information. It's on you to dissect it.
9: Okay.
8: You were just talking about how you loved the over.
9: Yes.
8: All right. Teams on short rest where games, the total in the game is 54.5 or greater, the under is 9-0 since 2011, going under by an average of 11 points per game.
9: Whoa. We're going to have a game in the 20s?
8: I didn't say that. I said historically, this game does go to the under.
9: Wow. All right. So that means we shut down Josh Allen, probably.
8: The Lions, in prime time under Dan Campbell, 14-4 straight up.
9: Oh, we always win. We've had 18 primetime games?
8: On Thursday Night Football, under Dan Campbell, the Lions are 4-0 straight up.
9: Undefeated, everybody.
8: Now, they're just 5-4 on the road in primetime spots, but 4-0 on Thursday night.
9: Okay.
8: Josh Allen in his career?
9: Yeah.
8: Against Jared Goff?
9: Uh-huh.
8: 3-0.
9: Yeah.
8: That's a good stat for the Bills, not for the Lions.
9: They beat us once at Thanksgiving. Are the other two L.A. Rams? Jared Goff, I bet. I think we've only played the Bills once.
8: I don't know. I didn't go that far into my research.
9: That's all right. That's fair.
8: Do you want to know the last time the Detroit Lions beat the Buffalo Bills?
9: Yeah, I do want to know.
8: It's been 20 years. 2006. I was a freshman in high school the last time the Lions beat the Bills.
9: Wow. Well, then we're due.
8: Maybe.
9: Oh, yeah. No,
8: maybe.
9: That trend's coming to an end.
8: So there you have it. I've given you stats for everything. Now it's on you to dissect it, internalize it, ingest it, and spit out your own winner.
9: All right. And I am picking this game at the end of the show. Is it your game as well?
8: No.
9: Oh, you're going in a different direction.
8: Yeah, there's an actual lock in college football tonight.
9: There's only one game in college football tonight.
8: Bingo. Bingo. I don't have a lock in tonight's game.
9: Syracuse and Pittsburgh.
8: I honestly think 5.5 points is too many to be giving to a really good offense. Mm. However, your defense, and I've been on this for 6 months now, is terrible. It's a bad defense. So I don't know how that jives.
9: Okay.
8: Because, on one hand, if Josh Allen can put up 36 on the Texans defense, he should be able to put up 72 on the Lions defense. In my power rating, the Texans defense is twice as good as the Lions defense.
9: I think you're disregarding the greatness of Tyler Shuck and what he did last week.
8: Okay, but conversely, if C.J. Stroud and the Texans offense, which was tough to watch at times last year.
9: Yeah.
8: If they could put up 31 on the Bills, then your Lions should be able to keep up if this is, in fact, a shootout.
9: Okay. I like where you're going. All right, I'll have my pick at the end of the show.
8: Genuinely, I am conflicted on this game. I don't have a great feel. However, I have bet on the Lions.
9: Well, I was going to tell you, not only do you not have a good feel, if Vegas has something between 4.5 and 5.5, they don't have a good feel either. They're just putting a number out there and trying to get some balance action.
8: And not only is it a short week for your Lions, they played basically an extra quarter of football last weekend.
9: Yeah.
8: How does that factor into this. It's not like the Bills had, you know, were able to kick their feet up in the fourth quarter. They had a game come down to the end last weekend as well.
9: Yeah.
8: But, I mean, there was, what, New Orleans scored with like a minute and a half left in overtime?
9: Yeah.
8: So you played 8.5 extra minutes of football last
9: weekend. Oh, we're going to be tired tonight.
8: You could be tired.
9: It's going to be sluggish.
8: There's a lot of factors at play here tonight. That's why I hate Thursday night. I love Thursday night because it's football.
9: Yeah.
8: But it's just weird.
9: Yeah, it is. It's tough. And again, look, I used to say these early ones didn't matter as much. We get some weird scores as the season goes on and teams get beat up on the short week. This shouldn't feel too much like a short week. Definitely not for Buffalo. Maybe Detroit because they had the overtime on Sunday. 5 o'clock on a Friday, texting in. I'm conflicted on this game a little bit, but honestly, I don't think you can go with the over. I could be completely wrong as usual. Hall of Famer display Seahawks fan. Woo, play that Miley. Oh, wait, that's not Friday. See, he's got a game tonight.
8: He's got a football game
9: Cypress
8: tonight,
9: Lane.
8: Yeah.
9: Yeah, it's Thursday.
8: Ref shortage down here for high school football.
9: Yeah, so we got to play on a Thursday. So Hall of Famer and Wig and everybody, good luck on that tonight. Dartry just left Resurgence, heading to Naples. Craig, take Alico, not Daniels. Thanks, guys. Nice place. Thanks for coming, Dartry. Appreciate it.
8: Yeah, that's good advice. Yeah. Don't go that way on Daniels.
9: Yeah. Yeah, right. I'm gonna go.
8: Yeah, yeah.
9: Metro down to Alico, probably.
8: Bingo.
9: Yeah. All right, Nick the Pig checking in. Thursday night games have typically been bad teams, right? No, I mean, we get some divisional battles usually. We got this.
8: No, it started off that way. It's you get some good games now. The Thursday night slate this year is pretty good.
9: Wow. Otis put down a lot of units on the over tonight. He says he put 500. That's a big unit. Maybe that's multiple unit play. Woo! Also, Delusional Harbaugh, clear sailing all the way back down to Naples. Thank you, Delusional Harbaugh. It was great to see you today. I love the jersey, the DeAndre Swift autographed jersey today. Let's see here. Captain America, aren't these two teams linked somehow? I think I read somewhere that a former Lions owner went off and started the Bills team, and that's why their logos are similar. Any true to that?
8: Yeah.
9: Yeah. That was on yesterday's trivia, as a matter of fact. The guy that started the Bills was a minority owner of the Lions at the time. A little fun fact.
8: You know the get-in price for tonight's game?
9: I'll bet it's high.
8: It is.
9: I'll bet it's get-in price. 600.
8: A little lower, 474.
9: Okay. That's for a back row where you can't see.
8: That might be standing room only, obstructed view.
9: Yeah, well, all of the views are obstructed at Highmark from what I hear. Boar on the floor. Chris, any comment on United's collapse yesterday? That's your wheelhouse.
8: Nope, no comment. Moving on.
9: Why? What did you lose action, or what? Why is that? Why is that?
8: No, if you bet on Manchester United these days, you're a fool.
9: Oh, okay.
8: No, they were up 2-0 after 9 minutes and lost 3-2, knocked out of the Carabao Cup.
9: That is the equivalent of Ohio State blowing a 20-point lead in the fourth quarter.
8: I was watching the game yesterday, and you didn't even notice, right?
9: No,
8: I was just quietly watching my soccer match.
9: Wow, wow. All right, Stammer just sent me something else. All right. Stammer's got the actual betting, how it's going right now. 88% of the money on the Bills' money line. 83% of the tickets on Bills' money line. 56% of the money on the Bills' spread. And 61% of the tickets on the Bills' spread.
8: That says the big players are on Buffalo.
9: All right. It's us against the world.
8: I told you my philosophy in these primetime games this year. Ugly, ugly, ugly.
9: Yeah.
8: That's how I bet.
9: I think the uglier it is, the more my team has a chance to keep it
8: no,
9: close.
8: No, I'm just saying if you place the bet and you're like, man, if I place the bet and I'm like, man, I feel really good about that.
9: Yeah.
8: That's a guaranteed loser.
9: Okay.
8: I need to place the bet and go, there's no shot this thing wins.
9: Right.
8: And then I know it's actually got a chance to cover.
9: Okay.
8: What did I said it Monday. Don't be afraid to fade yourself.
9: All right. By the way, Stammer, we're 2.5 hours in. I haven't mentioned a certain team with a certain quarterback in a certain beloved city of brotherly love all day. All day. But yeah. I do like your hat.
8: It's all quiet on the Eagles front.
9: See, you mentioned it first, not me.
8: Yeah.
9: I didn't even do it.
8: What, the 1-0 Philadelphia Eagles?
9: Yeah.
8: Wow.
9: Yeah.
8: Wow.
9: That's right.
8: And who do they have this week?
9: And he's sitting next to an employee of the Cincinnati Bengals, Bearcat Dave. How about that?
8: Oh, the Titans? The 2-0 Philadelphia Eagles.
10: There you go.
9: Yeah.
8: I guess they got it.
9: Hey, when does that first place schedule kick in? Titans.
8: Let's check.
9: Titans and then the Commanders so far.
8: Yeah, they play the Bears next Monday night. Then they play the Rams, then they play the Jags. So it kicks in quickly.
9: Okay.
8: Quickly.
9: All right.
8: By the way, did you see Cam Ward's press conference today?
9: No. Was it short?
8: He was asked by a reporter, like, do you think you're a good quarterback? And he said, yeah, I think I'm one of the best quarterbacks in the NFL.
9: Uh-huh.
8: And the reporter said, well, shouldn't you win more games?
9: You know what? He should have answered back, hey, do you think you're a good reporter? Because your questions suck. That would have been a good comeback. Corkscrew, I'm with Hall of Famer Display Seahawks fan right now. Was thinking it's Friday. Must have been today's meds. No, if you're coaching football today, it does feel like a Friday. So, Dial Kyle checking in, everybody. Hope you gentlemen are enjoying the wings. Was hoping to stop by before the kids' sporting event tonight, but not realistic. Sorry we missed you.
8: He's in heavy with it. I got two kids that play sports.
9: Yeah.
8: He's got three.
9: Oh, really?
8: Yeah.
9: So
8: he lives at the soccer
9: Dial
8: field.
9: Dial Kyle is just a professional chauffeur.
8: He lives at the soccer field.
9: Okay.
8: Well, no, not Dial Kyle, but his...
9: Is Mrs. Kyle?
8: His beautiful wife, Jess. She's the rock star of that family.
9: Okay.
8: Yeah.
9: Well, I figured as much, but
8: Yeah.
9: Sure. let's see. Hall of Famer also saying best Thursday night game ever was Seattle over the Rams in overtime December 18th, 2025. Oh, I get it. That's your Seattle beating the Rams by three and then getting the number one seed in the NFC.
8: I thought that was a Sunday night game.
9: You know, I'm not going to go against
8: I'm not either.
9: Hall of Famer's trend.
8: I'm not either.
9: On that. All right.
8: Ooh, Rays with a big win today.
9: All right.
8: 10-1 over the A's.
9: Take the over. Let's see.
8: How are those baseball standings shaping up?
9: You got to look at them here. It's getting to be playoff time.
8: Oh, you're not out of it yet, Craig.
9: Yeah, we are.
8: I mean, mathematically.
9: Aren't we like five games below 500? Six?
8: Yeah, but you're only 5.5 out of the division. You're 8 games below 500.
9: Okay. We're not winning.
8: Probably not.
9: Halftime hero dropped by Resurgence after picking up my kid from school. He wanted to leave before we could say hey. So, oh, well. Well, listen, halftime hero, thanks for coming by. Dutch Oven, I would like to second the motion that Jess is the rock star in Dial Kyle's house. Dutch Oven.
8: Yes. Yep.
9: Okay. Seems to be an anti-Dial Kyle slant developing.
8: No, not anti-Dial Kyle.
9: Yeah. Mr. Potato Head, are you staying at the brewery after 6 to watch the game? No, let me tell you how this is going to work, Mr. Potato Head. So we're here. We had a great turnout today. We're here till 6, and they, for Bills games, they have reserved seating, and I believe it starts at 6. And so we're going to kind of flip the crowd a little bit here, and they have sold every seat in this house. And with the fire marshal, whatever, they're going to have 300 people here tonight for the Bills game. And that's the deal. It's kind of a Super Bowl Sunday setup, like a lot of the locations do on Super Bowl Sunday. Got to get your tickets in advance.
8: Well, every Bills game is the Super Bowl, right, with that fan base?
9: Well, let me think about that. Every game's a Super Bowl. Now, they've been to 4 Super Bowls.
8: Well, I didn't want to go there.
9: Sure. Sure.
8: You know, you're pushing them.
9: Yeah.
8: You're pushing them right now.
9: Okay. All right. Bearcat Dave with a random red suck. He's not happy with how that's going. Halftime hero says go Patriots. By the way, Patriot Eddie was here today. That was cool.
8: Looks like Travion Henderson ready to go for the Pats this weekend after missing their opening game.
9: All right.
8: So split backfield for all you fantasy heads out there.
9: All right. Lakers Daddy says no baseball team below 500 should be allowed to participate in the playoffs, and I agree with that sentiment.
8: Disagree.
9: I don't want losers in the postseason. Yeah, postseason's for winners.
8: You say this, and then, like, what about in football when the Panthers make it at 8-9?
9: I don't like that.
8: It's fun.
9: I give it to somebody else.
8: It's fun.
9: Give it to another wild card team that was just edged out. Maybe, I don't know. Oh, Dal Cowell taking some shots back, everybody. Let's just say Miss Jess wouldn't have a house if it wasn't for Dal Cowell. Whoa. Woo. All right. Patriot Eddie texted in. He was here today. Great turnout for the company party today. Thanks, guys. Thank you, Patriot Eddie. Always good to see you. All right. As we are here at Resurgence Brewery, winding it down toward the 6 o'clock hour before the Super Bowl preview of the Lions and the Bills. Bills fan Harry Carey is here in person. We will serenade him. It is his birthday. When we come back, he'll be on the air with us. Craig Sheeman and company on the Fan, Southwest Florida Sports Authority.
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6: The Fan, Southwest Florida's sports authority.
9: All right, welcome back, everybody. Thanks to everybody that showed up today here at Resurgence Brewery. Been here since 3 and warming up the band. They got this is Bill's territory here at Resurgence Brewery. I loved it. Very hospitable. This is a great place. Great food. Great wings. And I mean that sincerely. And the brewskis are flying around. And I want to thank everybody that came out today here for the company. Stop on by Resurgence Brewery. That's right. That's right. Give yourself an applause. There we go. I love that. I love that. All right. It is time for our special guest. Normally here on Fridays. That's tomorrow, but today's a Thursday. Noted Bills fan, and it's his birthday. Ladies and gentlemen, say hello to Harry Carey.
26: Hey, guys. How's it going on the Friday afternoon?
9: It's Thursday, Harry, but yeah, we're good. We're good. So, it's your birthday today, huh?
26: That's right. Actually, I found out that my birthday was on the same day as Patrick Mahomes, so I changed it to the 16th of September.
9: That's right. It is. Patrick Mahomes was born on this day in 1985.
26: So. I'm going to get one up on Patrick Mahomes. I changed mine to the 16th of September moving forward.
9: You know, I don't want to bring this down, but I heard, because it was the 25th anniversary of 9/11, that babies that were born on that day changed their birth certificate to the next day. So maybe I don't want to compare your birthday to Patrick Mahomes to a national travesty, but nevertheless, people have changed their birthdays before. You might want to consider it.
26: Exactly why I changed mine, Craig. Being born on the same day as a freak sideshow Bob like Patrick Mahomes, isn't that maybe not that bad of a national tragedy, but it's a tragedy in and of itself.
9: No doubt.
26: Enough to make me change it. That guy can kiss my butt.
9: So, you being a fan of all things Buffalo, and this resurgence is this group that put this sports bar together. They're from Buffalo. They've got a place just like it up there. I will say, you guys know how to do Buffalo wings up there. I had a few today. Stellar.
26: Hey, Craig.
9: Hey, what up? What's up, Harry?
26: How about that Resurgence Brewing, huh?
9: It's pretty awesome.
26: I heard you tried the Brussels sprouts, and you don't even like Brussels sprouts.
9: I typically don't like them. I've tried them many different ways. I don't like them, but here, love them. Like, I would order a whole plateful. And it's unbelievable. I was blown away. Blown away!
26: Hey! You know how they make a good Brussels sprout?
9: How's that?
26: Is if you eat it and you don't like Brussels sprouts, and you think it's a good Brussels sprout.
9: Yeah. That's a pretty hot tip.
26: Hi! Speaking of Brussels sprouts, who do you think came up with that name? What a silly name for a vegetable. What's a Brussels sprout anyway?
9: I can meet him halfway with sprout, but I don't know what a Brussels is. Sounds like a broom, sort of.
26: I think it's a city in Japan.
9: Oh, is it really?
26: If I know my geography right.
9: Okay. I think that checks out. That checks out. Hey, maybe you could settle a question for us that we had earlier today.
26: Oh, fire away, Craig.
9: So we were wondering if Jim Kelly and Josh Allen were both walking down the street of downtown Main Street of Buffalo, who would get more attention from the fans right now?
26: Man, that's one of the hardest questions I think I've ever been asked in my whole life.
9: I'm sorry.
26: They're both quarterback icons, both Hall of Fame caliber players. Well, I think it depends on your age. I think if you were my kids, I don't even know if they know who Jim Kelly is, but if it were me, I'd have to clone myself so I could give them both a hug at the same time. I love them both.
9: I think so.
26: Hopefully Joshy Boy could do what Jim Kelly wasn't able to and put all this mania to rest with all our Bills fans and PTSD of Wide Right and Music City Miracle. I could go on and on, but hey, let's talk about something else.
9: All right. Your boy Marv Levy just turned 101, despite all the heartache.
26: How about that, huh? I guess that proves we can do it. Maybe I'll live long enough to see him do it. I don't know. He's been through it all. He had a front row seat for all that crap. You know that crap?
9: I know. Turned his hair white, for sure. I used to be able to work when I was at Fox Sports in Los Angeles. He was part of our group. I got to work with him, got to know him a little bit. Can't hear a lick. I mean, you got to we'd be this close. You got to scream at him. Otherwise, they go, what, Craig? What is that? Yeah, you can't hear anything.
26: Well, I mean, when you're in Buffalo and you got screaming fans in your ear all the time, that's bound to happen.
9: Yeah, that's true.
26: It gets pretty loud in that stadium. Hey. Speaking of stadiums.
9: Yeah.
26: Craig, I got a question I've been dying to ask you.
9: Fire away.
26: Quite some time.
9: Okay.
26: Hey, Craig.
9: Harry, what's up?
26: How you feeling about the Lions game tonight?
9: That is a sticky question. I was feeling great about it, but honestly, right now, I'm a little nervous. I don't know if it was blowing a game to the Saints almost last week or few key players being injured, all the hype around the new stadium. I'm a little less optimistic. Let's just say that.
26: Well, it doesn't sound like you're optimistic at all. It sounds like you're kind of nervous. It sounds like you got Bill's stomach to me. Trust me, I know what it is. It gets to me. You got Bill's stomach in September. Usually it takes about till January until it shows up in my house.
9: Yeah, I'm a little twisted about this tonight. That's for sure.
26: Hey, how about that over-under, huh? It's like 1,000 points. Your thoughts?
9: Yeah, it's somewhere between 55 and 1,000. I've been thinking the over. I think Joshy Boy's going to, you know, you're working more on more strikes downfield, and we don't have a secondary, so I think you might get some points. And I think we'll try and score a little bit. Yeah, I'll take the over.
26: Well, I'm going to have to agree with you on that one, Craig. I mean, heck, even the Bills let C.J. Stroud score 31 points. I don't think he scored 31 points all last season.
9: Yeah, that's something. Yeah.
26: I think if you're going to be a betting man, I think I'd hammer the over on this one.
9: Hammer the over. Now, speaking of getting hammered, I mean, it's your birthday, and your Bills are on. So have you told the family clear out or is the whole family gathering to watch this game? Are you going to let the boys stay up past halftime? What's the situation tonight?
26: So it is a school night in our house. And, you know, during the season, I always give the boys the option to stay up until at least halftime. That'll be bad.
9: Yeah.
26: My hope is that the Bills have at least 102 before the boys even go to bed. So they can go to bed comfortable.
9: Yeah, well.
26: But in my house, everyone gets to hang out. If you're in my house, you're allowed to watch. Unfortunately, there's only admission lists about 4 people allowed to watch Bills games with me in my house.
9: Yeah, yeah. Well, do you swear in front of your children, or do you bite your tongue if, say, a third down conversion doesn't go the way you want?
26: I wish I could say I was a good parent in that regard. But, there's a lot of slips when it comes to the Bills. Like I said, it's especially in January. They've heard words that they probably never heard before in January of my house.
9: Yeah. Now, other than a Bills victory tonight, did you put in a request for any kind of birthday? Do you still get birthday presents at this age from the family, or you know?
26: No, but when you get past a certain age, it's just another number, another day. I get a birthday card, and me and Mrs. Harry Carey usually go out for a steak dinner, which we've been able to do. So it was delightful.
9: At an undisclosed location?
26: That's right. At an undisclosed location at Cooper's Hawk on the corner of 6 Mile and Daniels at 41.
9: Oh, well, Harry, you're getting flooded on the text line with happy birthday wishes from our texters. So it's a big day. It's a big day all around.
26: Oh, appreciate the birthday. It's You know what I also like to do, Craig?
9: What's that?
26: Celebrate a nice un-birthday.
9: An un-birthday?
26: That's right.
9: Well, how does that work?
26: Have you ever seen The Wizard of Oz?
9: Yes, I have.
26: Well, the Mad Hatter, he celebrates his un-birthday, which is really fun because you get 364 un-birthdays versus just one birthday.
9: That's a good point.
26: That's right.
9: That's 364 is a lot more than one. That's pretty good.
26: Let's carry the two. It's a heck of a lot more. I think it's at least 5% more.
9: And then if you either celebrate Hanukkah or the 12 days of Christmas, that's elongated. You stretch out all these holidays that way.
26: Well, these days you can identify any way you want, Craig, so you can celebrate both. I like the 12 days of Christmas and Hanukkah.
9: That's the way to do it.
26: That's right.
9: So what about the couple of controversies with Highmark? First of all, you can't see from any of the seats because there's like plexiglass in the way. And I hear the turf is a little shaky. So if my running back comes out with a sore knee after this tonight, I'm gonna be a little upset.
26: Well, it's better than at least they're not playing in the other New York stadium, which apparently is like a graveyard. You can't get out of there without an ACL tear.
9: That's true.
26: And I'll tell you what, you'd want to see about 99% of a Bills game, and there's about 1% that you could probably miss.
9: Yeah.
26: I think that's why they did the 1% restricted view.
9: Okay. Now, I've seen the design of the stadium. They got a bigger section like the old one where it always looks like Kenny Rogers Roasters, you know, the red light that comes down on the special seats in the middle to keep you warm.
26: That's right. The red light's burning up right here.
9: All right, and we're going to have a little more roof coverage. I don't know if it's going to cut down on the wind for the fans or not.
26: Apparently, they say it's supposed to be ergonomically designed to deflect the wind off of Lake Michigan or Superior or somewhere. Send it right over to Canada.
9: Oh, right. Just send
26: we're
9: going right
26: to send the wind to Canada. And they finally covered the seats, so at least the Bills Mafia doesn't have to shovel their own seat out to watch a game. Goodness sakes.
9: All right, now, where is the O.J. Simpson stuff? Where are we putting that in the new stadium? The Ring of Honor and the statues and all that?
26: I wouldn't be surprised if they left that in the rubble at the old stadium. I don't think O.J. made the cut. You see what I did there?
9: Yeah, yeah.
26: I don't think O.J. made the cut to get to the new stadium. No offense to any of the families involved, but that guy's terrible. I think they could leave him behind.
9: Yeah.
26: I'll tell you what, though, Craig. He could sell the heck out of a Hertz rental car.
9: Yeah. Running through the airport at full speed. I remember those commercials.
26: That's right.
9: That's right. That's right. All right. Well, anything else on your mind? Or are you ready to go tonight?
26: Well, I think we might as well. Why don't we get it started for the evening, huh, Craig?
9: I think we should serenade Harry Carey and say happy birthday. That's what I think we should do.
26: Oh, man, you're going to make me blush, Craig. Goodness sakes.
9: Everybody, one, two, three. Happy birthday to you.

0: guesses. Go ahead. Fire away. You're never going to get them.
1: I'll bet you wish the Bills win 100-1.
0: Man, you were so close, Craig. And I would have to agree with you. We're going to take the over. However, well, we never got a pick from you, Craig.
1: Oh.
0: Hey, Craig.
1: Yeah.
0: How you feeling about the Lions game tonight?
1: You know what? I got a man up. Give me the Lions money line. Let's go. I was going to weasel through the 5.5 points, but no, let's go straight up.
0: Well, I'm going to have to disagree with you, Craig. Detroit's about to wake up in Oz, and guess what? We're not in Kansas anymore, Coach Campbell.
1: Yeah.
0: I think the Cowardly Lions are going to go into Buffalo, and they're going to get a big wake-up call. That's why I'm going to go. I think it's going to be a high score. They got to hammer the over. That's why I'm going to go Bills, 127, Detroit, 38.
1: All right. Wow. I'll take 38 points.
0: I think it's going to be a barber. That Bills secondary is rough. And that Amon Ron Sal Brown, that guy could catch a few passes or two. And I think he might get the best of the Bills secondary a little bit.
1: All right.
0: I don't think Joshy Boy is going to be too much for him.
1: All right. Sounds good. Wish you luck. Happy birthday, my friend.
0: Well, Craig, we had a few laughs. I'm looking forward to what you got in this tremendous Bills Lions game tonight. Y'all have a great evening, Southwest Florida. Cubs win! Cubs win!
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4: Sheriff's deputies arrest Freud's Lormine following a traffic stop on Corkscrew Road. Authorities report finding 2 kilograms of cocaine yesterday inside the vehicle during a proactive patrol search. He faces felony charges, including trafficking cocaine. Lee County will break ground next month on a new $7 million EMS station in Alva to reduce emergency response times. Local officials say some residents currently wait more than 10 minutes for an ambulance. Construction on the facility is expected to take about 1 year. Hendry County begins aerial mosquito treatments today across multiple communities. The operations are scheduled to cover LaBelle, Felda, Montura Ranch Estates, and Port LaBelle. For Wink News, I'm Lois Tomey. First, fair, everywhere.
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0: That's above the state average, but for seventh graders, the vaccination rates fall a bit short of the state average. Florida Attorney General James Uthmeyer pushes new legislation aimed at stopping spam calls, text, and phone fraud. The proposal will give the Attorney General more power to investigate and shut down these operations. Russ McCaskey, Wink News. 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
8: Peak season. A wave in the Atlantic. A disturbance in the Caribbean. A storm in the Gulf. Not every system threatens Southwest Florida, but every system gets watched by Wink meteorologists who live here, who've ridden out the same storms you have. Every advisory, every shift in the track, every hour it matters. When the tropics turn, turn to Wink. Wink News, the Weather Authority.
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9: Ooh. Ooh,
10: with her Dodgers shirt on.
9: Yeah, well, she's pumped.
10: Congratulations. Must feel really, like, special when you win every year.
9: Yeah.
11: I am a Chargers and Clippers fan. Can I have this?
12: You know what? Fair enough. Yeah.
11: Can I have this,
12: honestly,
11: please?
12: Thank you. You go, girl.
11: Thank you so much. I will wear this proudly.
12: You know what?
10: All right. That's a totally fair statement.
11: Thank
10: so,
11: you.
9: She put you in your place.
10: Monty just told me to shut up.
9: Yes, she did. All right. 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
10: 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You know when you like How much is that?